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0: for Bob and Brian as we move into fall. 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
3: 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Mary just moved to town. She's looking for a local coffee shop. 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And instantly, Google gives her a whole bunch of options. She doesn't click the first name she sees. 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That's where smart marketing comes in. 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

0: 1029 The Hog and Ewald Automotive salute the troops.
1: Hi, this is Dan Buttry, combat veteran of the Iraq War. Wauwatosa native and co-founder of Mission Barbecue, Bill Krause, opened their first restaurant on September 11, 2011, to mark the 10-year anniversary of 9/11. They did it to honor our nation's first responders and military as a way to help charitable organizations that focus on supporting this community. Mission Barbecue has donated over $47 million to these causes since 2011. Sadly, in September 2025, the Krause family would lose their son, Andrew, killed during an Army flight training exercise with the 160th Special Operations Regiment. This September, we remember all who were lost on 9/11 and in the line of duty ever since.
0: Ewald Automotive and 1029 The Hog remain committed to serving Southeast

0: Ever wonder how people decide where to spend their money? It usually starts with a simple search. Mary just moved to town. She's looking for a local coffee shop. What does she do? Well, she pulls out her phone and types best coffee shop near me. And instantly, Google gives her a whole bunch of options. She doesn't click the first name she sees. She looks for something familiar, something she's seen before. That's where smart marketing comes in. If you want to be the business people choose first, it starts with being visible where they're actually looking. 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
1: You're not going to believe it, Mandy. There's a gentleman online says he also fell asleep at the dentist's office.
2: 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I don't believe it.
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1: 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You're lying down, relaxed. It's quiet.
2: They're not.
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0: the honor of meeting Gordon Haberman, father to Andrea Haberman. Andrea was on a business trip in the World Trade Center's North Tower the morning of 9/11. She was on the phone checking in with her home office when suddenly the phone line disconnected. Gordon shared with us, during a time of extreme pain over their loss, he knew he had to focus on 9/12 and every day after to honor Andrea's story. Today, you can visit an incredible 9/11 memorial in downtown Kewaskum, where the community came together to remember their fallen daughter and all who were lost that tragic day.
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1: Hi, this is Dan Buttrey, combat veteran of the Iraq War. 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
6: Now, just keeping it real, yo. Tim Murray.
7: Howdy, gentlemen.
6: Keep it real. 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
6: What a weekend. Badgers, Ravens, Broncos, Brewers. Let's start with those Badgers on Saturday afternoon.
7: Down 17 to nothing. Battle all the way back. 20 to 17 and somehow, some way, middle of the field. The big fella gets loose, and he was off and running, man. What a...
6: He was very catchable, too. He was not fast.
7: Someone tried to catch him, and he threw him into the ground.
6: Stiff-armed him. He gave him the old stiff arm. It was very classic football, you know?
7: Jacob Harris, the man, 72 yards to the house, on the road.
6: And I think previously in that drive, he had two false starts on that drive that pushed them back, like, to the 12. Right?
7: It was definitely a very clunky game-winning drive, but they were able to get it done. Defense stepped up late in that game to get some stops, and man, Penn State had, what, three or four shots into the end zone at the end of the game, but what a win for the Badgers. Luke Fickell really needed that one, and, you know, it wasn't... There were times in that game where you're so frustrated with the offensive play calling and Colton Joseph turnovers, but when they needed to make plays, they made plays down the stretch, man. That was that fourth quarter, what a comeback.
8: Biggest comeback in 20 years.
7: Hopefully it jumpstarts something.
6: I hope so. Brian still has Luke Fickell at 3 on the hot seat even after that win. I just can't believe that they've updated their files there at the Hot Seat headquarters.
8: So, like, after that all win. Of Sunday, they were too busy to update the hot seat?
6: Maybe they're not back in the office until Monday morning. I know this is their busy season, though, and they should be in the office on Sunday updating files, but it just feels like, how can he still be 3 after that?
7: Because the website's horrible.
8: I don't even think they have to be in the office to, really? To update it. No.
6: AI handles it?
8: I don't know.
6: But yeah, that was that. When I got the alert that they had won, I was like, what the hell happened? Because I was listening to the game in the car early on when they were down 10-0, and I was listening to the Penn State broadcast, and their announcers are talking about this game is teetering on a blowout. Right now, if the Badgers don't get started here. And then they were going through all the numbers about how long it had been since the Badgers had beat Penn State and the last time they won at Happy Valley and all those things. And I thought, yeah, this sounds fairly hopeless.
8: Well, I'll say I like them better in the all-white than in the all-red.
6: There you go.
8: That worked out better.
6: Yeah, they look good on Saturday in those uniforms. Right. Especially when you're running for an, what, 78-yard touchdown? 72-yard touchdown to win it. But like you said, Penn State had the ball at the end of the game and took their shots into the end zone, just couldn't get it done.
7: Yeah. Defense stepped up when they needed to, man. That was, I mean, we'll see how the rest of the season plays out, but

0: like I said, that was a game that Fickell needed. You've got Michigan State, then a bye week. I mean, you're a double-digit favorite on Saturday. Hopefully it's not too much of a letdown after you win that emotional game. So always that always concerns me.
1: That falls into the bye week.
0: No, for sure. I mean, it's just common nature. I mean, you look at it every week. I mean, I do a whole segment about it on VSiN, is letdown spots, look ahead spots. So, you know, they're back at home. Hopefully that gets some juice into that into Camp Randall. But man, yeah, what a win.
1: That would be nice, having some juice in Camp Randall.
0: And as a Notre Dame, and as a Notre Dame fan, it was a great result too, because everyone,
1: Notre Dame just played a bunch of easy schedule games.
2: That doesn't hurt them for having the Badgers knock off the number 13.
0: Well, and I mean, we saw it Labor Day weekend. I mean, I knew that Wisconsin was on a bad football team, and they just, you know, things just kind of unraveled in the second half when they played at Lambeau. Notre Dame's pretty darn good. The rest of the schedules is challenging, but not impossible. I mean, the end of October is going to be a challenge. You got to go to the Rose Bowl, take on UCLA. You got to take on the fraud that is Lincoln Riley, and then you got to play Iowa on the road for Halloween.
2: Yeah,
0: but the month of November is very manageable. Let's play Michigan State
2: Saturday. Let's worry about that one
0: for sure.
2: Let's get that win first, and we'll worry about the others as they come along. And do we see the dirtiest shot in college football this year in the USC game? USC Oregon.
0: I don't know if the hit itself is probably not the dirtiest thing you'll ever see, but the aftermath and the celebration was. So Dante Moore, quarterback of Oregon, scrambling, he slides. And the hit is gruesome. As he's sliding, he gets hit and his head bounces off the turf and he's laying there. And it's I can defend the defensive player for a second, but what I can't defend is then him out there just celebrating the hit and mocking essentially Dante Moore, the quarterback of Oregon, after the hit. I mean, it's really hard when you're sliding and you're a defensive player going as fast as you possibly can, like, to pull up and try not to hit him. But then this guy's out there just celebrating and saying, you know, doing whatever he was doing. And he's been, you know, suspended for next week or whatever.
2: He's got a week to think about how he reacted to that, and that ought to straighten him out, I would think, right? You think about this, mister. But here's the thing. Does he get paid for that week? Because they're paid now. These dudes get paid. Does he not get paid for next week?
0: I don't know. They kind of keep all the payments kind of quiet, right?
2: Right.
0: Like, everyone's paid.
2: Has he been fined for that hit? Because they are paid. Should he be fined?
0: He should be.
2: He should be fined.
0: Yeah. If you're suspended for a game, you should also be docked your pay. That's what happens in the NFL. That's happens in professional leagues. But yeah, Desmond Stevens was the linebacker who hit Dante Moore. And after the game on Saturday, Lincoln Riley was asked why was he still on the sidelines. He said, "Well, he's on our team."
2: Yeah, but you're supposed to leave the field when you're ejected.
0: And then on Sunday, Desmond's actions in last night's game were unacceptable and not reflective of USC football nor his personal character.
3: He's number 20 on the hot seat, just so you know.
2: Lincoln Riley?
3: Yeah.
2: Okay.
3: Yeah.
0: Once again, you're stupid now. Yes, because he should be top five.
3: Oh, top five, okay.
2: I don't think they've updated their files.
0: Yeah. Who's number one on your idiotic site?
3: Greg Schiano.
0: No, that's wrong.
2: At Rutgers.
0: Mike Loxley's number one.
3: Oh. He's number four.
0: No, he should be number one.
2: Where's Loxley?
0: Where's Shane Beamer?
3: Seven.
0: Yeah. Your site's terrible.
3: I would like you to put out a
2: I would
3: seat
2: too. I want to see the Murray hot seat.
3: You know, the names are all here.
2: Right. They're all just not in the order that you'd like them, Tim. Yeah. They're not like not on the list.
0: There's no world. I mean, go ask any USC fan. There's no world where Lincoln Riley is number 20. Keyshawn Johnson on Twitter threw 58 games. Clay Helton 39-19. Lincoln Riley 39-19 versus ranked opponents. Clay Helton 10-16. LR 5-15. USC fans are done with Lincoln Riley.
2: Okay.
0: Now he's owed like $50 million. All these buyouts are outrageous.
3: Number 20.
2: They had to have him. Give him the money. We're going to win. Yeah. We're probably going to win like 5 national championships. Just sign him up. It's money well spent. Money well spent.
0: Oregon coach Dan Lanning regarding the hit, quote, "It was a disgusting play. The energy changed a lot of guys on the sideline. They were emotional in that moment, including me."
2: Yeah, I just kind of
0: Oregon went out there with their backup quarterback. Now, they have a unique situation. They have a guy who started for 2 years at Nebraska, Dylan Raiola, as their backup quarterback, and he stepped in and he played well, and Oregon got a huge win on the road against USC.
2: Yeah. So, it's Oregon, it's a Big Ten team, which seems weird to say.
0: Classic and Big Ten rivalry.
2: Never going to get
0: Oregon
2: used to saying
0: USC.
2: Yeah, never going to get used to saying, well, yeah, they're in the Big Ten, Oregon. Just never going to sink in my head. I have to remind myself of that. I don't even think I could name all the Big Ten schools anymore.
3: Well, no, because it's meaningless.
2: Right. And they're just coast to coast.
3: 10 doesn't mean anything.
2: No. Why'd they pick 10? Well, a long time ago, there used to be 10 schools in the Midwest who played in that.
0: And then they added Penn State, and they got 11. They had a cool little logo that had
2: Nebraska,
0: 11 carbon.
2: Nebraska kind of fit the mold, too. They came along after that. And it's like, okay, but why are we still saying 10? Anyway. Forget it. Forget about that. The Ravens yesterday and the Cowboys, was that the best game of the day? And I'm saying day, not night, because
0: hard.
2: Broncos, and Rams were pretty good last night too.
0: Broncos Rams was great. I mean, the finish that we saw in Brazil, because that's where the Ravens and the Cowboys played, was certainly the most exciting finish, I would say.
2: It came down to the last play, and the Cowboys had scored with, a few seconds? But what was that defense? What defense were they in for the Cowboys that they let the Ravens pick up 27 yards on that, the one pass that they had time to throw, and bring the kicker in to beat them?
0: I mean, it was just a debacle of play calling. So, going back to the Cowboys when they tied the game at 31, they called a timeout with 14 seconds to go on second and goal. So that allowed this whole thing to play out, because they throw into the end zone the following play. It's incomplete. Clock stops. And then Dak Prescott kicks Aubrey kicks the field goal. Then the next mistake was that Aubrey, the kicker of the Cowboys, kicks it out of the end zone. If you kick it in play, clock's going to run, and there's no way that they're going to be able to get into field goal position. Now you can make the argument, what if they return it all the way? Okay, but how often do we see that nowadays? So he kicks it out of the back of the end zone. It allows Lamar to throw one pass, which he does, middle of the field, and sets up, I mean, and Lamar and the Ravens, immediately, as soon as Zay Flowers caught it, he's out there calling timeout. Yeah. And they check the clock. Yep. He's like, yep, he had time.
2: Yep.
0: And Loop comes out, what was that, like a 56-yarder? Nails
2: it. Was a bomb. Yeah, and he had plenty. That hit the net.
0: Yeah, behind, he crushed that kick.
2: Behind the goalpost. So, yeah, that was,
0: I mean, we had 12 one-score games yesterday, tying an NFL record.
2: Oh, and I got my pick wrong, too. In the Murray Challenge, I said the Saints would kill the Raiders. Raiders are 3-0.
0: Yep.
2: Raiders are 3-0. You like that?
0: Kirk Cousins, baby.
2: Just really? Remember, he's going to be replaced. He was going to be replaced by week four.
0: Yeah.
2: He's 3-0. When are people going to finally tell Kirk, you know, you're a pretty good quarterback? You're pretty good.
0: They'll never accept it.
2: I don't know why.
0: They don't like the guy.
2: I don't know why.
3: I was just reading a story about Matthew Stafford passing for 20,000 yards for two teams in the NFL. And there was a chart. And I was looking at the chart and the names on it. This is top passing yardage. Kirk Cousins is right there at 19. 19 in all-time passing yards.
2: That's pretty solid, right? Being 19th out of all the quarterbacks who have played in the NFL.
0: This guy was a fourth-round pick.
2: Out of Michigan State. He was a pain in Wisconsin's ass when he was at Michigan State.
0: I think people, the biggest thing about Kirk that I think is people get all fired up at how much money he's made. I'm like, it's not his fault that he and his agent played the game perfectly. And they got that.
2: He wanted to be signed. He wanted to be signed.
0: In Washington, he wanted a 3-year deal for $57 million. They laughed in his face. And then they gave him 2 years for the next. Then they franchised him. He made $40+ million over 2 years. Then he walks in free agency. Multiple teams were interested in him. The Jets and the Vikings were kind of duking it out. Vikings get him. He was good. Wasn't great, but he was very good. And yeah, now he's down in my neck of the woods, playing well. I'm not saying he's the best quarterback in the NFL. He's not.
2: But they're 3-0. That's pretty good.
0: Very surprising.
2: Yeah, that's pretty good. I'm sure somebody had the Raiders at 3-0, but I'm sure a lot of people didn't. I just want to point this out because it hit me over the weekend, and I've told people that I've been sitting with as we talked about that Packer disaster that was Thursday night. And I said, do you know who's really loving the Packers being 1-2 and playing this badly? Do you know who's just
0: Dallas Cowboys?
2: Dallas Cowboys, because they get the Packers' first round pick.
0: This may
2: turn out to be a great trade for Dallas and not Green Bay when all is said and done, making this even worse for the Packers. Yeah. They have the Packers' first pick this year, and we have a guy who hasn't been on the field yet. Now, he may come back and be just fine, do all the things we want Micah Parsons to do, but at the moment, I'd say the Cowboys are winning that trade.
0: Oh, no doubt.
3: He hasn't been on the field yet this year.
2: Yeah.
0: I mean, that's the risk you have of making these trades, blockbuster trades.
2: We're all so excited. I was one of them.
0: I was very excited. Yeah.
2: Two firsts. You make that trade every time. You give them Kenny Clark and give up two first-round picks.
0: A disruptive edge rusher, one of the best edge rushers in the league. And then you forget about injuries, man. How brutal it can be. And now you're looking at what this pick could potentially be for the Cowboys next year. Speaking of picks, I had Chargers +7.5. They somehow blew that game against the Buffalo Bills.
2: Looked good early when they're up 10-0.
0: Yeah. Buffalo turned the ball over 5 times in that game. It was a disaster, really, for them. And then, lo and behold, somehow they come back. So, yeah, that was I had a stat here. I'm trying to find it. Here we go. Since 2003, teams with 5+ turnovers and a -4 turnover margin are 3-81-1. And the Bills not only won, but they covered the spread too. And how about this? All 3 of those wins are against the Chargers.
2: What?
0: Yep.
2: The Chargers are the only team to be on that list of, well, what teams didn't win when they got 5 turnovers? The Chargers.
0: No, Bills over the Chargers yesterday. Jaguars over the Chargers in 2022. Broncos over the Chargers in 2015.
3: I think I missed my pick by a pink chip.
2: Did you?
3: Yeah.
2: What game did you have?
3: The Colts or the Texans to cover.
2: Oh, they win by two?
3: Yeah.
2: Yeah. Well, if the NFL is tough.
0: No, Colts were the underdog. You're good.
3: Oh, they were? Good?
2: You won.
3: Yeah.
2: You won. There you go.
3: I picked them to win and cover.
2: Okay, the Patriots this year are the Patriots I thought they were last year. There. I last year was just like, how are they winning all these games? Now, I know they had a soft schedule, but even with the soft schedule, you still kind of get exposed, and they didn't. They got to the championship game. They got to the Super Bowl.
0: Well, remember, they played the Broncos, and Bo Nix got hurt in the AFC Championship.
3: Plus, the coach was getting some good loving. His mind wasn't all kinked up by not being able to think
2: really
3: straight.
2: You think that's the difference?
3: Yeah.
2: Is Vrabel, what's her name?
0: Diana Rossini.
2: You think she was the one that was tipping the scales, the little Rossini love?
3: Yeah,
2: it's hard to argue
3: with. Mental health is important.
2: But this is what the Patriots look now like. I thought, this is what I think they're going to look like. They're not very good. And it just took a year, I guess. I don't know. Can they write that ship, or is this who they are?
0: I don't know. I mean, Drake May has regressed, man. This is pretty wild.
2: Oh, Drake May. About Jordan Love, too. I kept hearing that over the weekend. Love has regressed. Everyone's going, look at his feet. He is dancing back there. But anyway, go ahead, Drake.
0: Drake May, 9 fumbles, 10 interceptions since the start of the last postseason. He's the first player with 9-plus fumbles and 10-plus interceptions in a 7-game span since Jameis Winston in 2019.
2: Say that again.
0: Drake May, since last postseason, so starting in the playoffs of last year and into this year, 9 fumbles, 10 interceptions. First player with 9-plus fumbles and 10-plus interceptions in a 7-game span since Jameis Winston in 2019. Mm. And that was the year that Jameis Winston threw 30 picks.
2: Yeah. All right.
0: This is what Todd McShay said about Drake May. 7 turnovers in 3 games. More troubling than the turnovers, the hesitation. He's seeing some reads, but doesn't look convinced enough to let it go. Confidence level is concerning. Something's off, and they better figure it out fast.
2: Did you see Vrabel at the podium yesterday? He said, yeah, I'm very concerned about this team right now.
0: Yeah.
2: He just started with that. Like, whoa. All right. But he said, when LaFleur was at the podium after the game, he just looked like he was sick and confused and like he really didn't know where he was. He looked kind of dazed, you know? And he's saying stuff like, oh, and I heard this was it. This is, he's being fired. As soon as the coach says, I don't know what we're doing well, boom. That is the nail in the coffin. We'll see you later. Now it's just a matter of when will they fire him. Vrabel kind of had the same thing, just a little more aggressively at the podium.
0: And it was just, I mean, up and down the NFL. You got the Rams were up 16-0 at halftime. They blow that game. Some questionable calls, I would say, down the stretch. I thought there was an interception late in the game that got called pass interference on the Broncos, or excuse me, on the Rams. I thought it was a really questionable call. But the Broncos come all the way back. How about the Commanders beating the Seahawks with a backup quarterback?
2: Yeah.
0: Like, that's the NFL, man. Like, it's just, it's crazy how many...
3: maybe blown leads are good for ratings.
0: Oh, I'm sure.
3: Your team comes back.
0: I'm sure yesterday did just fine for the old NFL ratings.
2: I'm sure their numbers are solid. All right, stand by. We have to do
3: this. Have you seen the numbers since all these teams started blowing leads? Come on. It's what can we do?
2: Well, football wasn't the only thing over the weekend. The Brewers got their record 103rd win yesterday, Tim.
0: The Miz Kid, 5 innings of work to wrap up the regular season, to wrap up his Cy Young season. So he will win NL Cy Young when those awards are announced, like 3 months from now, because Major League Baseball is run by a man who doesn't care about the sport. But Mizorowski becomes the third youngest player to lead all qualified pitchers in both ERA and strikeouts since earned runs became official in 1913. So the youngest was Dwight Gooden in 1985. He was 20 years old in 324 days. The Miz is just 44 days older than Hal Newhouser back in 1945. So the Miz, 24 years, 177 days old. Hal Newhouser, 24 days, 133 days old. But third youngest pitcher to lead all qualified pitchers in ERA and strikeouts since 1913.
2: And we'll see him back on the hill Saturday night.
0: Game one. He'll be ready to go.
2: Either the Padres or the Cubs will be in town to take on the Brewers. Now, how nervous should I be about these few days off?
0: How nervous should you be?
2: Yeah.
0: Should enjoy
3: it. Well, they can't lose them.
0: Yeah.
2: Okay.
0: We
2: put
0: know
2: that in the positive column.
0: We
2: right.
0: know that's, they're playing on Saturday at home.
2: Good. Yeah. Okay. Positive.
0: At again Sunday.
3: Play again.
2: At home. All right. I need the Padres and the Cubs to wear each other out, beat each other's brains out. This is a three-game series, right?
0: Three-game series.
2: All in San Diego.
0: Yep.
2: Yeah, so.
0: And the other series will be Philly taking on the Philly taking on the Braves.
2: And we get a full slate starting tomorrow. They leave this day open in case there's a playoff, right? If there's a tie.
0: Yep.
2: So they leave this day for that, but we didn't have any of that. So we get a day off from baseball, and then tomorrow, our time, 1 o'clock, the first game starts.
0: Yep. All day long, four games. So it starts off, it's Phillies, Braves, then White Sox, Astros, Red Sox, Yankees, and then the late night game will be Cubs and Padres. Four games all start tomorrow. Best of three, like we said, all these games will be in one location. They're not all in the same location. No travel here for these games.
2: Right.
0: White Sox are at Houston, all three. Boston's at New York, all three. Cubs are at San Diego, all three.
2: And Bregman played yesterday and hit two home runs with his super helmet that he has to wear at the plate. It's protected on both cheeks with plastic or the guard or whatever, padding, whatever you want to call it. So it didn't look like the layoff or the ball to the face or anything.
0: Yeah, the fracture. And they played that game, by the way, in Tampa.
2: Yeah.
0: Because of the nor'easter.
3: The old nor'easter.
2: After playing the first two on Friday in a doubleheader, which the Cubs lost both of them.
0: By the way, we need to clear something up. I know Don, I think, sent you a text. I just got a tweet as well from Michael. The Jets get the better of the Dallas first-round pick and the Green Bay first-round pick next year because of the Quinnen Williams trade.
2: Right.
0: So if Green Bay keeps tanking, it'll most likely go to the New York football Jets.
2: And they'll take a tight end. Boom. Done. We will take that tight end. Thank you very much.
3: Who are the good ones in line?
2: this year?
3: Yeah.
2: I think we need to play a few more weeks.
0: Well, the best tight end actually is probably at LSU. He's hurt. Trey-Dez Green is big 6'7 dude. He's hurt. By the way, how about the finish, the sweet justice at the Big House? So we have the BS that leads to a Michigan, air quotes, win in week one.
2: With the clock that nobody knew about?
0: Right.
2: Okay.
0: And then after the fact, they said, yeah, they were probably wrong in putting that second back on, but nothing we could do. That's what we can do. And then Iowa, as time expires, back shoulder into the end zone at the Big House, and the Hawkeyes beat Michigan 20-19. It was just, I mean, all around, man, there were some really fun football games. Texas and Tennessee got a little interesting late in that game, too. Tennessee recovered an onside kick, had a chance to maybe pull off the upset over Texas. But Tennessee can't get into field goal range, and Texas holds on to a 20-17 win on the road. But yeah, it was a fun weekend of college football for sure.
2: And since you started in Michigan there with the University of Justin Verlander yesterday.
0: Yep.
2: Did See, I hate when baseball does nice things, and you have to, and you can't go. Well, they wouldn't have done that back, you know, when Bob Gibson was pitching. He'd have told his kid to get back in the dugout. What are you doing out here, right?
0: Justin Verlander, final game of his career, and his daughter came out and removed him from the game at 43 years old.
2: Yes, and then his wife came out, Kate
0: Miss Upton. Kate Upton,
2: yeah, came out and was part of that too. So it was a very nice moment. It was very nice.
0: Max Scherzer might have pitched his last moment. He got a bit of an ovation yesterday up in Toronto as well. So we'll see if his career comes to a close. Verlander and Scherzer, who were once teammates in Detroit together.
2: So those ended. Oh, and the Mariners, who were in the, a game away from the World Series last year, right?
0: Yep.
2: Fired their manager yesterday at the conclusion of the season.
0: Well, that's, we're going to get some more firings. All right, back to the Miz. I don't care about the Mariners.
2: All right.
0: Miz finishes the regular season, 252 strikeouts, 1.80 ERA, and an opponent batting average of 157. The only other player since 1950 to lead the major leagues in all three of those categories. Sandy Koufax, 1965, J.R. Richard, 1979, and Mike Scott, 1986.
2: Mike Scott, wow. He was always accused of scuffing the ball when he was with Houston, right? That was his thing. They were always checking the ball.
0: Miz's opponent batting average was the lowest since 1900 for an American League or National League pitcher with 100 or more innings, bettering Pedro Martinez's 167 in 2000.
2: All right. We're out of time, Tim.
0: All right.
2: All right. We got to run.
0: All right. See you, gentlemen.
2: All right. We'll talk to you tomorrow.
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2: You see,
5: stores.
2: Kroger said, hey, Red Bull, keep your Red Bull.
5: Hey, Red Bull, keep your Red Bull?
2: And they told Boar's Head, keep your meats.
5: Why?
2: They say they're...
5: Too many outbreaks?
2: Too much money.
5: Too much money.
2: Yeah, we're not going to pay that for your product. We're not going to stock it in our stores anymore.
5: Who said that? Kroger?
2: Kroger, yeah. Kroger's a big deal. Kroger owns a lot of stores in this country.
5: Wow.
2: Yeah, they said, nope.
5: Would that put somebody like Boar's Head out of business?
2: It doesn't help, I'll say that.
3: So Red Bull has, in the past, spent a lot of money on marketing with stunts and sports events.
2: Sure. Any extreme
5: anything. They like anything straight,
2: yeah.
5: Right. The right. Flugtag and right. The,
3: but there's
5: know.
3: No, like, Boar's Head airplane challenge or anything.
5: I believe not.
2: No, I don't think they
5: have. They're in the deli meat biz.
2: They have trucks. I've seen their trucks. They're red trucks.
5: Because Red Bull gives you wings.
2: Yeah.
5: Boar's Head might give you Listeria.
3: And right. I haven't seen a lot of... well, I've seen some, but not a lot of Boar's Head commercials, you know.
5: They Boar's get their Head. Own little slot at my Sendix. They have a little dedicated refrigerated
3: just,
5: area
3: know,
5: for
3: like
5: them.
3: The handcrafted sliced meats, the warm voice.
5: Mm-hmm. The black logo I like.
3: Yeah.
5: It's a nice looking logo.
2: Soft lighting.
3: Wooden board.
2: A well set table.
5: Yeah.
2: All that stuff.
3: Right. Knife.
2: Yeah. Right.
3: Slicing through a big chunk of meat, not
2: exactly.
3: Factory slicer. Yonk, yonk, yonk, yonk.
2: You know
3: dumping things.
5: Well, that's
3: into
5: a great imitation.
2: You know what I'm talking about. Right.
3: Yeah.
2: It's exactly what I said. The knife just
3: right.
2: If it's not slowly cutting a slice as it rolls off of the main part of the meat, it's placed nicely on the plate.
5: And it's a delicious moist looking meat.
3: Yeah, a lot of the chocolates do that same kind of thing. Handcrafting of the chocolate, like each one is made.
2: But Kroger said not here you're not. Yeah. Not for those prices, we're out.
5: Walmart CEO John Furner vowed that the Bentonville, Arkansas-based retailer isn't using personal information like income, shopping history, or shoppers' willingness to pay set prices, and won't be doing so in the future. The pledge comes as concerns are mounting from some shoppers, consumer advocates, and others skeptical about the rollout of digital price labels. Digital price labels let stores change prices instantly
2: right.
5: from a central computer instead of like...
2: Right. They don't have to go through it the stamper, ch-chonk, ch-chonk, ch-chonk, ch-chonk.
5: Yeah.
2: You know,
5: you guys are really doing some fine imitations.
2: Well, we grew up in the age of noise, Carrie.
5: Oh, wow. Jeez. I don't have any machine to... I don't have one.
2: Do a motorcycle. Do a motorcycle.
5: No. Think of it when I think of it.
3: Okay.
2: Sorry about that.
3: Oh, you got a lot on your mind.
5: You can do a plunger, too. You've done that all of your time. Yeah.
2: And that's another reminder. We said the baby girl reminder time to get the holiday plungers and put them in plain view for when you have guests over. Mm-hmm. There's going to be Halloween parties. There's going to be Thanksgiving. There's going to be your Christmas. You got your New Year's Eve, Super Bowl parties.
5: Do I need a wedding plunger?
3: A wedding plunger.
5: I don't know if my venue has one.
3: Wedding planner, no? Wedding plunger.
2: Is the reception at your house?
5: No.
2: Yeah. No, that's...
5: Well, now I'm thinking about it.
2: That's up to the venue.
5: Okay, well, I might ask. I might ask just to make sure.
2: Wonder how many
5: they host a lot of...
2: I wonder how many people who rent a venue for whatever, a wedding reception, a golf outing...

0: somewhere in Oklahoma. Court documents allege 44-year-old Jason Wise, 44, we had that 72-year-old cat, now we've got this 44-year-old cat, riding around the Country Estates subdivision September 5th, just after midnight. So it was midnight, at least, you know, it wasn't noon.
1: Was he trying to go viral?
0: A homeowner who happened to be, oh, this is called Midwest City, Oklahoma. The city is called Midwest City.
2: Yeah, that sounds like
0: that's so weird.
2: A really boring, we don't know what to call it.
0: We live in Midwest
1: boring.
0: City.
1: Boring. Did you hear there's a naked guy on a motorcycle?
0: Right, you're right.
2: Scooter, they're trying to do something about their image. You
0: know? Homeowner happened to be outside when he rode by, called police, caught Wise on her home security camera as he was going down her street. Midwest City Police. Doesn't that sound so weird?
1: It is weird, but it's the name of their town.
2: Springfield or Mayfield or...
0: MCPD? Midwest City.
2: Yeah.
0: They found him several blocks away, and when asked to stop, he just took off, and then he started trying to hide. Body cam footage.
2: New York was already taken.
0: Well, York was taken, mm-hmm. but New York didn't care. New Amsterdam. Body cam footage showed officers asking him, "What are you doing, bro?" To which he responded, "Just riding around." Police said, "Why are you naked?" And he said, "I was bored." Police asked again, "So you ride around naked?" He said, "No, I'm actually drunk."
2: Well, his explanation isn't making anything better.
0: No.
1: They would have figured that out anyway. They probably were thinking this.
0: They did smell the strong. Yeah. So he's posted bond, but he's going
1: to
0: be back.
1: I'll say this. I think it's tough to surprise a cop like, "You're what? You're drunk? We just thought you were naked." I don't think cops ever are surprised
0: Not
1: by
0: really.
1: It. They're just like, okay. Yeah,
0: they're betting on it.
1: Yeah, at least any cop who's been on the job for...
0: over 7 days.
1: Okay, there you go.
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9: 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I can't tell you what it is. 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
10: Who's Kyle gonna pay?
11: What would you say? You do, dear.
12: I tell you what I do, man. 2 chicks at the same time, man.

time for Bob and Brian, covering the great state of Wisconsin from the HQ, the Golden Rondel in Racine, starring the voice of Beast, Bob Madden, the gangster of love, Brian Nelson, the first lady of Wisconsin newscasters, Carrie Wendt, and the rambling, gambling man, Tim Murray on sports. 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And now, a couple of guys promising to shift back to their classic milk chocolate recipe.

0: 55-54. With Bob and Brian. Good morning.
1: It's going to be kind of a cloudy day today, especially in the afternoon. It's 53 now. Maybe a comfort meal of roast chicken tonight. $26 billion chickens on Earth now, today.
0: How many trees do we have?
1: 30 trillion. No, 3 trillion.
0: And how many trillion. And how many chickens?
1: 26 billion.
0: Billion. On Not Earth even close. All right.
1: At okay. any given moment.
0: All
1: Although
0: right.
1: I've seen a few different numbers on that one.
0: For the trees or the chickens?
1: The chickens.
0: Okay. All right.
1: 26 billion. Is
0: billion.
1: More,
0: that's still a lot of chickens. They decided to rise up. We got no shot.
1: More chickens than there are people.
0: Right. Well, that's good because we eat them.
1: Yes. How many do we eat a year in the United States?
0: A year.
1: Yeah.
0: In the United States.
1: Let me make sure that's in the United States.
0: Okay. Do I have a plus minus window that you'll give me? All right. Remind me again how many, geez, I'm asking you for all these answers.
1: 26 billion.
0: No, how many people in the United States?
1: There's like 330 million.
0: 330 million. I'll say everybody eats at least a chicken. So 330. I'll say one. We eat.

0: in the United States, everybody has 5 chickens a year. I'll say we have. We eat about 4 billion chickens a year in the United States.
1: If you doubled that, you would be within the area of
0: 8 billion. Well, we like chicken.
1: Yeah.
0: It's good.
1: 8 billion a year.
0: 8 billion chickens a year eaten just in the United States.
1: Yes, and looked around
0: at
1: different numbers and websites.
2: I eat more than my share.
0: Yeah, because you get one every time you go to Costco. You grab a bird, right?
2: Yeah, and I get wings pretty often.
0: Yeah.
2: Yeah, more often.
0: I don't know anybody who doesn't like wings, because you can get any flavor on a wing.
2: My wife doesn't like them.
0: Why do you have to be like that? I just said, words weren't even, echoing in the studio.
1: Last time I saw her, she talked about not liking meat on a bone.
0: That was the opener. She just said, you know, Brian.
1: We were talking, and she just...
2: She doesn't even like looking at me while I'm eating them.
1: She enumerated a number of things that she didn't like.
2: That's one of them.
1: Because of the
0: messiness?
1: I guess.
2: Just the thought of eating something off the bone. I think she likes to fool herself that she's not eating an animal when she's eating any kind of meat.
0: Well, she's
1: never... A lot of these numbers that I found, there's a, you know, the debt clock?
0: Yeah, I know the debt
1: clock. There's a animal kill clock out there on the internet.
0: What, like beef and pork and chicken and...
1: Yeah. Yeah,
0: it's not put up by the people who enjoy
1: No, we're supposed to be
0: appalled
1: and horrified. Right. But I just look at it as
0: you've seen this clock.
1: Yeah,
0: you've seen it.
1: I can.
0: No, it's okay. I don't need to see clocks. I know what's going on. That's fine.
2: Well, after AI takes over, we're going to be rooting for probably that clock. Like, we need more meat.
1: Anyway, the 8 billion chickens a year we kill and eat in the United States works out to 21,917,808 per day.
0: It's a lot of processing going on.
2: Yeah.
0: Just to keep chickens in the grocery store in all different forms. Whole chickens, wings, thighs, breasts.
1: Yeah.
0: All of that.
1: According to LinkedIn, that's 2,400 a second. Another source says 1,940 every second, so, you know.
0: It's a lot of chicken. A lot of chicken. It's a big country. We have a lot of factories. There's a lot of people processing these chickens.
1: In this amount of time, 97 chickens bought it.
0: Wow.
1: 0.05 seconds, 97 chickens are killed.
2: You think about, it wasn't like this 100 years ago.
0: No. We weren't eating chickens even 100 years ago, really.
1: No, chickens
2: and how
1: were like the,
2: quickly it's become like this, like where it's just,
1: chickens, chickens feed the U.S. certainly. I won't say the world, but.
0: You know, and if it can happen to the chicken this quickly, all you other animals, be on notice. You could be next. You know, that we're eating that many of you.
2: That's right.
0: In 90, we processed how many in that time? 97?
1: 97 per.
0: Per second or
1: point something? 0.05 seconds.
0: Wow.
1: Here's the animal kill clock.
0: Okay.
1: Look up at your monitor there.
0: Okay.
1: Yeah, let's see. Annual U.S. animal deaths. 8,127,632,113 chickens.
0: Okay.
1: 214,508,816 turkeys.
2: This is for the year?
1: Yes.
0: Because that number is going to start picking up speed for the turkeys here pretty quick.
2: Yeah.
0: Yeah, the turkey.
2: It's going to spike pretty soon.
1: Well, it just goes by the year.
0: Be advised. All right. Be advised, turkeys. Your day's coming.
1: 36 million cattle, 124 million pigs, 23 million ducks. I'm surprised by that one. How many sheep do you think?
0: Oh, man.
1: Mutton and shell, you know.
0: Sure.
2: Boy,
0: lamb chops.
1: Yeah. I don't usually see them in the store. I mean, kind of got to poke around.
2: It's like a restaurant thing. Usually.
0: We're a big, this is in the U.S., right?
1: Yes.
0: We're a big country.
1: Yeah.
0: We have quite an appetite.
1: Australia eats a lot of
0: Do they? A lot of sheep?
3: Oh, yeah.
0: Okay. Even though they have that movie right now with Hugh Jackman?
1: Yeah, that's why they have that movie, because okay. Right. They're the lamb countries.
0: How many pigs did you say were? I'll say
1: 124 million.
0: All right, I'll say 50 million sheep. I'll say half that amount.
1: No, only seven and a half million.
0: All right. Sheep get off the leaf. But we use their wool, too, so.
3: I'm not a big fan of lamb chops.
0: No.
3: Fine. Nah.
1: I like a good lamb chop. It just, really? Don't see them very often.
3: That tastes gamey to me.
1: Yeah.
3: Like, venison doesn't, but for some reason, lamb chops, I'm like, that's got a weird gamey taste to it, I think.
1: They just eat grass, right? I mean, that's pretty much it.
3: Mm-hmm.
1: How about fish? How many fish do you think we eat?
0: Fish do we eat a year?
3: Just lumping all fish together? Does this include?
1: No, it doesn't break them down by species.
0: Okay, so this includes.
3: But this doesn't include shrimp.
0: Right, that's what I was going to say.
1: That's another one.
0: Prawns or.
1: Shrimp, I got a different one.
0: You have a different.
1: Shrimp, yeah.
0: Clams.
1: Fish.
0: Impossible to know. It's just
1: why is it impossible to know? We count everything.
0: We counted every fish.
1: We count everything. The stores, they know how many things they sell. They total them up. Fish.
0: It's a lot.
1: Especially, you know, when you think you've seen the fishing shows, and although I know you watch more crabbing and fishing.
0: I do.
1: But we've seen those ones where the people get on a boat, go out around Iceland and Norway. And
0: speaking of crabbing, on
1: big long
0: this week's episode of Deadliest Catch,
1: hooks come on.
0: A dude on one of the boats they're on dies.
1: Well,
3: wow,
0: yeah,
1: called Deadliest Catch.
0: He got pulled overboard with the
1: pot and went to the bottom.
0: No, they fished him out, but he just never regained consciousness.
1: I wouldn't.
0: It was like the whole episode.
1: It's
0: was
1: like
0: based
1: watching
0: on that.
1: A snuff film.
0: Well, they don't show it. You don't see it.
1: All right, fish. Know. How many fish?
3: I'll say 600 million. Two fish for every...
1: Whoa.
0: Really? Is he that close? Should I just step 600 off?
1: 600 million. Two fish for every person a year?
0: Jeez, Rock. Wisconsin
3: eats way more?
0: Wisconsin eats that many fish.
3: Well, yeah, but I'm figuring there's a lot of people that don't eat fish.
0: Right. I'm not a big fish eater. I don't dislike fish. I'm just not... If there's something else, I usually pick it.
3: Mm-hmm.
0: Other than fish, I just it doesn't.
1: Like all those filet of fish sandwiches,
0: yeah.
1: All the fried fish fries, right. All the.
0: I'll double Long what John Rock Silvers. Said. Whatever Rock said, I double it.
1: So, 600 million.
0: Yes.
1: It's more like 4 billion fish a year.
3: Wow.
0: Yeah.
1: In the U.S., just the U.S.
3: They don't have any idea. I don't think. How can they count every fish that's been eaten?
0: The ones that you catch in the lake, they don't count those.
3: But
0: they got a whole stringer full. The ones that Opie had.
3: I think
0: and
3: even
0: Andy
3: the
0: Griffith
3: ones that they, when they've got like a big net full and just drop them. How do they know?
1: Right. Somebody counts them. They have to count them.
0: Somebody counted that fish. Okay.
1: Sure they did.
0: I have no way to prove you wrong. I'll just say you got the numbers. Somebody's counting something. I didn't.
1: They count them because they want to know if what they're doing is efficient. If they have to move the boat to a different place. If they're spending too much for fuel. They have to know.
0: Well, the state of Alaska is keeping track of all that, too. Yeah. And crabbing.
1: Again.
0: That's how they keep
1: for
0: the
1: environmental purposes.
0: Populations healthy.
1: For,
0: yeah. So
3: those are all counted. But is every mullet counted? And, you know.
1: No.
0: Every. Carp, every catfish that somebody sticks their arm in a hole in a river in Mississippi.
1: Any stat number is going to have a little fudge factor to it.
3: Sure.
0: Plus or minus 2%, 5%, whatever.
1: Okay, shellfish. You like shrimp?
0: I do.
1: This includes all, you know, clams, mussels.
0: I think I'm... Oh, okay. So it includes all those bottom feeders.
1: And you never just order one, right? I'll have... And shrimp, please.
0: No, you order and shrimp cocktail,
1: right?
0: Which comes with what? Typically four.
1: I don't know.
3: Four to six. I'd say
0: six. Wow, that's like the jumbo. I'll have an jumbo shrimp cocktail, please.
3: But then you get jumbo shrimp.
1: Then they start calling them prawns along the way somewhere.
0: Okay.
1: And kind of big.
0: How can you possibly?
1: I wouldn't like an shrimp. I'd like an prawn.
2: What do you say?
0: I can't imagine the look you would get from your server. You know, if you said, what? Like
1: an prawn.
0: Is that on the menu?
2: It's right here.
0: Yes.
2: The size of a T-bone.
0: Oh, man.
1: Yeah.
0: How can anybody know how much shellfish the United States consumes down to a number? Just,
1: there's,
0: you know.
1: Okay, it's based on chickens. If there's 8 billion chickens.
0: This is the salute to the chicken, by the way, as we celebrate the chicken of the sea.
1: Shellfish. Smaller than chickens. Yeah, 8 billion. 127,632,113 chickens a year in the U.S. That's just the U.S. Out of 26 billion chickens on Earth any day, there's quite a turnover.
0: 1 billion shellfish are eaten every year in the United States. That's my guess.
1: One billion.
2: Yeah. I'm gonna go way higher than that.
0: 1 billion. You don't have to go way higher. You just have to be closer than me. 1 billion. We'll do it. Don't overbid.
2: I'll say we consume at least as many shellfish as chickens.
0: It's good. You know what? Before you even give the answer, here's what I think is going to happen. That many shellfish are consumed in Las Vegas alone every year. Yeah. 1 billion is my guess now. Now that's how badly I think I guessed. Go ahead.
1: It's more like 43 billion shellfish.
2: Wow.
1: Well, they're small.
2: Yeah.
0: Yeah. It's true.
2: I mean,
0: 1 billion. What are you, an idiot?
2: Yeah, I guess I am. You look around, like when you're in Vegas, and there's a lot of shrimp going around.
1: Yes,
2: there's a whole pile of them on a buffet.
0: Yeah,
2: you know,
0: because it's so hot there. You know, it's a desert. You got to quench your thirst.
2: Got to cool off with a nice shrimp.
0: Yeah, it comes in a nice. Like some sort of glass that holds ice in there, right there in the cool. Oh, in the desert, that ice. Yes, give me the ice.
1: Yeah, this website has all kinds of stats about what we consume and how much it takes to produce. Like, amount of water used to produce 1 pound of beef, equivalent to 7 years of drinking water for the average person.
0: Well,
1: is that supposed to horrify me?
0: No,
1: it doesn't.
0: Not horrifying.
1: It just shows me the numbers of scale.
0: Yeah. Mm-hmm.
1: It's like, okay, so. Cows drink a lot. Fine.
0: Water is recycled.
1: Right.
0: Water.
1: I'm not going somewhere.
0: It's not like, well, that water's gone.
1: No,
0: it gets recycled.
2: Yeah, I saw a thing yesterday where a guy was talking about that, and he said, you've drank water that has,
1: sure.
2: The molecules have gone through Abraham Lincoln's kidneys.
1: Yeah, right. It's an honor.
0: Somewhere out there, somebody's drinking some water that went through a DJ's kidneys.
1: Yeah.
0: Sorry.
1: I'm not horrified.
0: Yeah. We have to. We only have so much water on this planet. It has to be recirculated, recycled. It's just the way it is.
2: It's
0: the way the planet is set up. So when they say it takes 7 years worth of water to raise a cow to get big enough to take to the yards, okay.
1: I just can't fret that much over.
0: But they count on some people going, what?
1: Yeah.
2: Yeah.
0: How much water? Well, we've got to stop that. You know how much water I put on my flowers every day? You know, yeah, I could have raised a whole herd of cattle. And all I have is a pot of flowers.
2: Right, and like those low water urinals and stuff. It's like, why?
1: Well, right. And how many people are benefiting from the fact that I have a low flush toilet?
2: Yeah. It's just.
1: You know, is someone getting more water because I'm running less through my crapper?
2: It's all going to the wastewater treatment. So, like. It's just either more watered down or less watered down. Yeah.
1: Well, the people that don't have water they're not anywhere around me.
2: Right.
1: I'm not yanking a gallon out of their mouth because I boiled some pasta today.
2: No.
1: It doesn't work.
2: It's not helping a guy in India.
1: No.
0: Your dad had the right idea, though. Dave, your dad had the right. You know what I'm talking about, too.
1: I hear this one.
0: With
1: no.
0: the boiled water, when he used to make potatoes.
1: Oh, well, that was...
0: He would take that water, the potato water...
1: And that was, you know, compassion for animals.
0: Put it on the dry dog food. Yeah, put it on there for the dogs.
1: Right? I don't know what old Dave would have thought of the, you know, refrigerated...
0: Yes, you do.
1: Fresh
0: yes,
1: meat
0: you do.
1: Vegetable mix for the dog.
0: You know what he would have thought. I know what he would have thought.
1: I'm kind of caught up. He did, you know, he was kind to animals. He had a soft spot for animals. Didn't stop him from deer hunting.
0: Okay. Well, that's culling the herd. That's not necessarily.
1: Yeah. But, no. I mean, you know, the old women at church used to, you know, give him a hard time. Oh, Dave, how can you go out and,
0: you know what?
1: You know,
0: yeah. Until one of them hit one on the highway out there, well, on Highway 20 or K or something like that.
1: His answer would be, well, you go out in the woods and freeze and you have an icicle on the end of your nose and you know, you haven't seen one in 6 days and finally one shows up. Yeah, you're ready to shoot it.
0: If I had a time machine, I would go back to your church, Gethsemane, in Racine.
1: Yeah, it's been sold now.
0: Yeah, I think it's condos or something.
1: I can't believe that. Yeah.
0: But I would take that time machine. I would go back to that church on Sunday morning around deer hunting season when your father was talking with some of the ladies after service. And they're going, oh, Dave, those poor deer. And I would say, hop in my time machine. I'm going to take you to the future where there's so many God dang deer. They're laying alongside the interstates about every quarter mile.
1: There has been an
0: incredible comeback. Your dad didn't get enough. Your dad didn't kill enough deer.
3: It's the most free range way to harvest meat there is.
1: Yeah.
3: That deer is.
1: And it's an awful lot of trouble for a pound of, you know, venison.
3: Well, yeah. That's the sport.
1: The way we do
3: it.
1: Right.
3: But it's, you know. That animal
1: controls the herd. It keeps them from all getting mange and disease and whatever things they get in them and walking in circles.
0: I think there's some group of nice old women at church these days saying, oh, Dave, to somebody else, not your dad, obviously.
1: Another Dave.
0: You shouldn't hunt those wolves, you know. Yeah, hop in my time machine. Go ahead 50 years. Wolves are, they've got us trapped in our houses.
1: Yeah, so how did we get on that?
0: We're saluting the chicken.
3: Yeah, it's the chicken salute.
1: 8 billion a year.
0: Yeah, that's shellfish.
3: No, 40 billion.
1: Shellfish. Shellfish.
0: Okay. And I said one.
1: Chickens, 1 billion. Maybe we all should keep track of how many chickens we consume. It'll take some estimating.
0: Yeah, because you order...
1: Because if you order a dozen wings, well, that's not six chickens. Someone else has to eat the other parts. If you have a can of soup, there's hardly any chicken in those things at all.
0: Right. Casserole, whatever. You know.
1: Chicken broth.
0: Yeah.
1: There's a lot of...
0: And how do I even know if there's a chicken broth in what I, you know, in one of the ingredients in what I'm eating? It may not be chicken. It could be something else. It just has chicken broth.
1: Do you ever buy chicken broth?
0: Yes. When I'm told to. Not because I like it so much. When I'm told to get...
1: It's much better than just plain old water and things like mashed potatoes or whatever. But I don't know how you'd count that. But, you know, good for us. We're using a lot of the chicken.
0: Oh, yeah. Yeah. You know, we say without the horse, back, you know, 150 years ago, 100 years ago, you know, that the horse was...
1: It was kind of a building block of civilization.
0: It was absolutely a building block here in North America and in the United States, and we needed those horses to get that work done, to get things started, you know.
1: Yeah.
0: The chicken, I would, you know...
1: No horses in South America. They didn't have them in South America.
0: Thank you, Spaniards. Thanks to the Spaniards. Yeah. Thank you for bringing them.
1: They didn't have the wheel in South America. Yeah. All those things that they built.
0: You could make an argument that the chicken has been a building block over the last 100 years in this country.
1: This might be patting ourselves on the back a little, but I have been very interested... In you know, how we came to be such a chicken consuming nation, and finding out about it in the last month.
0: And we didn't used to be.
1: No.
0: It didn't start, we really didn't chickens start in on the smaller, chicken until the 60s.
1: We didn't
0: 60s.
1: Eat them much. They just ate a chicken after it was done laying eggs, and they decided to kill it and have it for Sunday yeah. dinner.
0: Well, let's eat this.
1: Yeah.
0: I guess.
1: And you had a couple of bites, and well, that's it. Would you like more potato? And, yeah, it by accident and just happenstance, some woman who, what was her name? Steele. Her last name was Steele, wasn't it? Instead of ordering, getting the 50 chicks yeah. she ordered, got 500 and decided right. to raise them, and it was profitable.
0: I'm going to introduce legislation here at the station. Get rid of that pig. The Dr. Squealgood, and we become the chicken.
2: The chicken.
0: 1029.
2: Yeah.
0: The Dr. chicken.
1: Cluck.
0: Yeah.
1: 1029.
0: The cluck.
1: The cluck.
0: Yeah. Yeah.
1: The
0: we
1: hen.
0: Picked. We picked the wrong animal.
1: W-H-E-N.
2: It's built on the chicken.
0: Yeah. So there is one day to go yet in September.
1: If
0: one
1: you,
0: day left to salute the chicken.
1: Want to look at the horrifying animal stats? It's animalclock.org. Yeah.
0: I didn't even know that existed.
1: No, I didn't
0: did.
1: Either.
0: How did you stumble? Did you look for something like that, like an animal clock? Or
1: I saw a stat about how much chicken we consumed, and I went from there. And that led to all kinds
0: all right.
1: of different numbers.
0: Down this hole, down that hole.
1: Yeah,
0: here we are, here we are.
1: You know, it's a guess what I saw on the internet kind of
0: yeah.
1: thing.
0: All right.
1: Yeah.
0: Yeah, I see it. It's clicking. It's not going very quickly. Oh, it's jumping quite a few numbers, though, when it does move. It's jumping by
1: yeah.
0: hundreds or thousands at a
1: time.
0: There's
1: a few.
0: Thousand. Oh, yeah, it jumps by like 4,000
1: yeah,
0: at a time.
1: This is the total number of animals on the top of the page that have been killed for food this year
0: yeah.
1: in the U.S. And you can scroll down, and it's like, number of animals killed for food in the U.S. Since you visited this page, we're up almost to 2 million now. So,
0: and just the time that you've opened
1: yes,
0: that page.
1: Yeah, but...
0: Well, we're a hungry
1: hey,
0: country.
1: Yeah. Those sausage McMuffins need meat in them.
0: It's 6:18.
1: And an egg.
0: We'll talk a little football with Santana Dotson. It's coming up next.
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5: 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Two sides of water, yes. And isthmus is both sides. I don't know how to. How would you say isthmus?
6: Isthmus. I'm just sticking your tongue out, so my isthmus.

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3: Enjoy the dry weather today before we see back-to-back days of rain across southeastern Wisconsin. I'm WeatherWatch 12 meteorologist Jason Dunning. We start off the morning with some patchy fog, but mostly sunny skies. And temperatures on the way up to about 72 this afternoon. Increasing clouds through the second half of the day, and then overnight into Wednesday morning, light to moderate rain starts building in. And we'll see periods of rain, even a few rumbles, through the day Wednesday into Thursday. With your WeatherWatch 12 forecast, I'm meteorologist Jason Dunham.
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5: 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Good morning, Santa. Santana.
6: Yeah. Good morning.
7: 88 days till Christmas.
5: Yeah.
6: Yeah. It seems so long ago, but the record reflects.
5: Oh.
6: Right? One and two going into this week, trying to get back to 500.
5: It is maybe the ugliest 1-2 we have seen in a long time, and with the Packers.
6: But yeah, the wheels off the wagon right now, so
7: you couldn't ask for a better opponent. Coming up next, the Buccaneers, they lost to the Bengals, they lost to the Browns, they lost to the Vikings. Packers are up next, and they have an injured quarterback.
5: Here's what you're looking at. The Buccaneers have lost their last 9 games. They lost their last 6 to finish the season last year. They lost their last...
7: That sounds familiar.
5: They lost their first 3 this year. The Packers, however, are only on a 1-7 run right now as far as their last 8 games.
7: That's what I say. You couldn't ask for a better
5: what if, Santana, what if this backup quarterback comes in, the undrafted rookie free agent, and torches the Packer defense? Then what?
6: Yes, it can always get worse, because if I'm in Tampa, I would say let's just run the ball 40, 50 times and see what happens.
5: Yeah, because they couldn't stop. Well, Bijan Robinson, let's be honest, is an exceptional runner. Maybe the best in the NFL.
6: Oh, yeah, he's definitely, I'd give him top 3, top 4.
7: And why were the Falcons only scoring 3 points the week before?
5: Why do you have to wreck everything? Yeah,
7: I'd like to know.
5: No, it's a good question. What did they do different against the Packers that they didn't do in the first 2 weeks?
6: I think their ability to run with Bijan, because the other defenses actually played Bijan as if they were the only thing that the Falcons had. That could beat them. I don't know. I think Green Bay maybe they felt like Bijan wasn't a quality back, or I don't know. Yeah. But yeah, the game plan was the same, and it was Michael Penix with a little play action and quick passes, because he didn't have a start for the last, 12 outings with his knee.
7: Right. Who were the Falcons playing instead of Penix before that? It was
5: Cooper Rush.
6: They had their third, right. They were on

0: that third string.
1: Yeah.
0: Cooper Rush, right. I think it was somebody else. So they were having issues at their quarterback position until they came to Lambeau.
1: Yeah, and then everything got better on Thursday night.
0: All right.
2: So you got a backup quarterback is going to be in for the Buccaneers. The Buccaneers are 0-3.
1: It sure looks like it. I can't imagine that Baker Mayfield's going to get better by Sunday.
0: Yeah. What does he have? I didn't even know he was injured.
1: He dislocated his thumb on his throwing hand late in the game against the Vikings on Sunday.
0: Wow.
1: Yeah.
2: Late in the game. Yeah. So even less time to recover.
1: Yeah, like with under a minute to go. Right. Let's see, it happened in the second quarter.
2: Right. Loses, though, two and a half hours.
0: I'm not going to say he's not going to play, though, because I know a guy by the name of Brett Favre. He's got some Favre genes in him, and he's a feisty little quarterback, that Baker Mayfield. He might find a way to patty cake that ball on out there and completely pass.
1: All right.
0: I don't know.
1: That, you know, I hadn't even considered that, but you're right. Favre dealt with that, too. We all remember that.
0: That's right. So it could happen.
1: All right.
0: The way the first part of the season is going, it could happen.
1: All right. You were at the game on Thursday night. It was like you guys were out there at halftime. You're all being introduced. It was like honors night, right?
0: It was honors night. It was great to see everybody. A lot of folks showed up, some folks that I hadn't seen in a while, and you know, you guys know all the names, but, you know, even like the backups and the rookies and guys that I hadn't seen in 20, 30 years were there and came up. So it was awesome.
1: Who named somebody you hadn't seen in a while?
0: Shannon Clavel, which was one of my original rookies. He backed me up. Darius Holland. So a couple of defensive linemen. Bob Kiberski backed me up for a while as well. So I hadn't seen those guys in like forever. Desmond, we talk all the time, but I don't see Desmond. But Desmond Howard was there. It was great for us to catch up. Keith Jackson, we talk, but he doesn't come up a lot. So just great to see everybody.
1: All right. So your get together with everybody was good. Was it just you guys, the Super Bowl team, or were there other players there?
0: There were a few other players there, but just kind of the majority of us.
1: Okay. All right. Everybody's doing well, I hope?
0: Yeah, everybody's good.
1: I hope you ate before the game started.
0: We did eat before the game started.
2: I thought I got a glimpse of Antonio Freeman and his...
0: And we drank after the game started, if you get my drift.
2: Okay, good.
1: Yeah.
2: Good. Hey, time to relax.
1: You did get a glimpse of Antonio, of Free.
2: Yeah, has he got some wild hair going on these
1: got
2: days?
1: Got some longer hair?
0: Oh yeah, he's got the dreads going.
2: Yeah,
1: because when they were going down the line, when they were showing the whole lineup, I saw Chris Jackie and there was I saw Desmond. You named him, but yeah, Free was standing in line too. And did you hear what Al Michaels said when they went past Free?
2: I heard, but I don't remember.
1: He said he did what? Which is what he said in the Monday Night Football game when the ball was laying on his chest and he got up and scored against the Vikings. Packers win.
2: Oh, okay.
1: Yeah. I thought, wow, Al is 70, 80 years old, and he's still pulling that stuff off. That's pretty good.
0: Which is, you know, interesting what you get remembered for, right? Because I think most people, fans, recall that more so than anything with Antonio, but he's had so many great catches and so many touchdowns. But that's the first thing that people recall when they see him is, I remember that catch on Monday night. I'm like, Antonio, was it really a catch? He's like, nah, I just kind of looked down and the ball was sitting on my chest and I didn't hear a whistle. So I said, let me hop up and see what happened.
1: And Chris Dishman was the guy who just kind of trotted away from him as he got up, I think. Wasn't it Chris Dishman? All he had to do was touch him down, and he didn't. And he got up, and he outran him into the end zone. And I think if you check, you fact check me on this, I think Chris Dishman was cut within a week from the Vikings after that. I think he was sent packing.
0: And I know Chris, because Chris is originally a Houston Oiler when I was a kid here in Houston. So I'm going to have to ask him how long he lasted after that mishap.
1: Well, okay. You're friends, right? So you can ask him that.
0: Oh, yeah, yeah.
1: Hey, man, what are you? Let's see where you cut after the Vikings when you.

0: touch free when he was laying on the ground.
1: Speaking of teams that have gone haywire, what's with the Houstons?
0: Yeah, they're 0-3.
1: They were supposed to be good, and they're terrible.
2: Now, let me say this. Like, football is a game of inches. Besides our Packers, who are kind of leaking on every side of the ball.
0: Okay,
2: right now.
0: That's
2: like
0: a very...
2: If you watch Houston, like yesterday was one possession. The Buffalo game, which was their first loss, was one possession. They lost to Cincinnati. Let's say Cincinnati really outperformed them. They had a couple of great catches from a great quarterback and a great wide receiver. But besides that, like those two games, like you're talking about one possession, an inch or two another way, there's a turnover or there's a touchdown, and now all of a sudden they're 3-0 or 2-1 at least. But that is the NFL for you. Like they're sitting 0-3 and everybody's trying to figure out why and pointing fingers at the offense. And, you know, is it the quarterback? Is it the offensive line? I think it's a little bit of the more offensive line and trying to create because they want to be a running team. But I think they are averaging a miserable 30, 40 yards a game. So they can't be a running team that.
0: And then, you say it's the NFL and it's completely unpredictable. Is that fair to say?
2: Yeah.
0: Yeah. How did the Steelers beat the Bengals yesterday? Because on paper, Bengals win that game every time, right?
2: It was not supposed to happen.
0: Right.
2: Every time.
1: Through the magic of Aaron Rodgers?
0: He was pretty good yesterday. He had good numbers.
1: Yeah?
0: Yeah.
1: I don't doubt that.
0: Yeah. Aaron had a good game yesterday. Steelers had a good game. But, you know.
2: Yeah. And what is Aaron's on year 20 or is it 22 or what year is
0: he? It feels like 957, but
2: yeah,
0: who's counting? All right, so the Packers have historically one of the worst games in Packer history. They only rushed for 17 yards. That's 5 feet 6 inches per carry that they ran for the other night. It's just horrible. How do you fix that in 10 days to get your backs or the line working together? Punch a hole. Give me some place to go rather than being tackled in the backfield.
2: What I would do is I would go to Ace or Trey, which for the listener, that is 2 to 3 tight ends. And that involves more of your secondary who can't stand tackling on defense to come up and play the run.
0: Okay.
2: And I would hit those edges. I would make them be involved in the run game.
1: All right.
2: That's what I would do. And then I would go into the play action and everything else we want to do. But with that being said, now you have to, if you're playing more tight ends, who's sitting on the bench? More wide receivers. So do we have the gumption to only go out there with one, maybe two wide receivers in that formation?
1: Well, they lined up, Zero in the backfield a couple times.
2: Yeah.
1: Last game. Yeah, Golden.
2: True.
1: And we were also, when Matt LaFleur was hired, told he was an offensive genius and a creative mind on offense. And, you know, I'm way behind him in knowledge of, you know, the technical aspects of football.
0: Sure, but didn't look like a Thursday night.
1: But are we seeing that genius? Are we seeing creativity? Is he doing things differently?
2: No, I'll have to say no. I mean, if you wanted to encapsulate the whole season, we probably could just look at the 4th-and-1 last week on Thursday that we didn't get.
1: Yeah.
2: And you know, first of all, you have to say why. Because the score was 13-7. We already had one block kick. So to me as a defender, because you know I'm defensive minded, right?
1: Yes.
2: Let's kick the field goal and put the onus or the pressure back on Atlanta to drive down and score. So right now it's 13-10. But then when we miss that 4th-down conversion, which was terrible play call. I don't know how much time you got. But when we missed that, you can kind of see the deflation of the whole team right there in that instance.
0: Oh.
2: And Atlanta goes down and scores another touchdown.
0: I didn't hear this until well after the game, but that blocked field goal that Atlanta had?
2: Yes.
0: Did you hear the staggering fact on that story? Atlanta only had 10 players on the field when they blocked the field goal.
1: Oh my God.
0: They didn't even have all of their field goal team out there, and they blocked it with 10. And, oh, who's going to block the tallest guy coming in? Nobody?
2: And if you watched that blocked field goal, he ran through the B gap, which is in between the guard and the tackle. You've learned in football since college to step down and put a hand out if you're PAT blocking or field goal blocking. So if you watch it, it was kind of like the river just opened right up and the guy just hops through and blocks the kick. So it's like, are we not even good enough to know how to step down and block out?
0: So are they making
2: field goal block?
0: Are they making just basic, fundamental Pop Warner mistakes out there?
2: Definitely.
0: Okay.
1: Definitely. So it's, what happened?
2: There is enough blame or reason for everybody.
0: So
2: and if you go back to the fourth down play, like if I'm the quarterback, it's fourth and a half or three-fourths of a yard, and the guy comes up through the middle, which shouldn't happen. You know, it was play action, and we have no run game. So the offensive lineman didn't block play action. They just stepped out. The guy comes through the middle. But my quarterback needs to say, hey, I need a half a yard, so maybe I need to dip my shoulder and try to get this yard. Or don't throw the ball into the 10th row because it's fourth down. Give a receiver a chance to make a play.
1: Yeah.
0: Okay, the other question is, why isn't Jordan Love running? I mean, I'm not wild about the quarterback running around, but, you know, every now and then, you've got to pick up some yards. You can't just toss it, like you just said, into the 10th row on 4th and 1.
2: Particularly on 4th and 1.
0: Yeah.
2: You cannot.
1: Yeah. It just looked
2: so,
1: like...
2: So there's enough reason or blame for everybody that has us sitting here at 1 and 2. And don't be upset with the fans that are booing because the product you're putting on the field...
1: Terrible.
0: Yeah, well,
1: terrible. It was terrible.
0: You need to call.
1: It wasn't just, oh, they're stronger than us or faster than us. It looked like it. The Packers looked like they didn't know what they were doing at all.
0: Yeah, been a long time since we've seen a game like that. Okay, now the big question, because we're getting late on time here. Can they bounce back from that, or is that the one that you go? That was the turning point that year.
2: The answer is yes. Football is week to week.
0: All right.
2: But they can bounce back.
0: Okay.
1: All right.
0: We'll see what happens Sunday, right? How do you feel, whether it's Baker? Because you said he's a tough guy. He may man up and work his way out onto the field on Sunday.
2: Yeah. I feel like more games are lost than won in the NFL. So they need to go make sure they're cleaning up everything so they can go get their second victory of the year.
0: All right. Santana? Always good to hear from you. Glad you had a good time up in Green Bay, in spite of what you saw in the field.
2: Outstanding. Go Pack, go.
0: All right, we'll
2: talk to you guys next week.
0: 6:40. News is coming up. What do you have, Carrie?
3: Baby, it's a wild world.
0: Cat Stevens. Little Cat Stevens to get your day started. 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
3: 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Delays eastbound and westbound 94 in the typical places right now. Not too bad. And an accident 45 northbound the Highway 145 exit, so be aware of that. Traffic is brought to you by Ho-Chunk. This fall, something big arrives in Beloit. 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
0: Thanks, Carrie.
1: Mix of clouds and sun early, and then just cloudy in the afternoon, high of 72. Cloudy skies tonight, some rain showers on and off, low of 60, and then tomorrow, steady rain in the morning, showers in the afternoon, high of 67. It's 53 in Milwaukee, 54 in Racine, 50 in Waukesha.
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10: With Bob and Brian. Time for the news with Carrie Wang. Good morning, Carrie.
11: 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In Mount Pleasant, Microsoft has decided to redirect its annual $5 million development incentive, which will go toward property tax relief. The incentive originally comes from a 2023 agreement when the company announced it would build a data center. $4.9 million will go to the village of Mount Pleasant as direct funding for municipal tax relief and public infrastructure. 4.9. What did Bucky's give Oak Creek? I'm just thinking, where are we? Microsoft would be a way bigger company.
10: The initial payment, I think, was pretty big, and then it's
11: like
10: much smaller
11: or something
10: annually after that. Yeah.
11: Starting in 2027, the village is going to use the money to reduce the tax levy, keep property tax rates stable. Taxpayers will see this impact starting on their December property tax bill. Money will also cover capital expenses like road rebuilding and purchasing new police and fire vehicles. That will allow Mount Pleasant to avoid borrowing money and saving taxpayers from interest costs. U.S.-Canada relations are likely to deteriorate further after the U.S. went ahead early Tuesday with a decision to ban nearly $1 billion worth of Canadian imports, including alcoholic beverages, dairy products, and motorcycles.
12: Canadian motorcycles?
11: I know. I've never seen a dude on a Canadian motorcycle. Have I?
12: I don't. I'm sure I have. I just don't know.
11: Right. What's assembled where?
12: Yeah.
11: The ban amounts to barely a ripple in $880 billion worth of a two-way annual trade between our two northern neighbors, but it marks another escalation in Trump's second-term trade war with America's longtime ally and trading partner. Well, it kind of worked in China, didn't it? It kind of did. They came to some agreement. First of all, he's like, my tariffs are 145%, and then they were able to work it out. Is he hoping Canada will follow suit?
12: I know India's investing in steel in Iowa.
11: Really?
12: Yeah. Okay. I'll have it later.
11: All right. Hurricane Polo has made landfall in Baja California. Flash flooding and winds described by forecasters as life-threatening. U.S. National Hurricane Center in Miami says the Category 2 hurricane struck land early just south of Las Barrancas, with maximum sustained winds of 110 miles an hour, moving northeast at 13 miles an hour. Now there is Tropical Storm Rachel.
12: All right.
11: Pardon
12: well, at least
11: she's
12: it's
11: moving.
12: Not Roro or Rolo.
11: Rolo. She's moving
10: or Rachel.
11: Or Pachel.
10: Is that moving, Rachel or Nachel?
11: Nolo is still a major hurricane, but it's still moving farther away from Hawaii. Authorities looking into the possibility of a new ransom note related to the disappearance.

0: brother of Nancy Guthrie. The news on Monday came 8 months after she went missing from her home outside of Tucson. Pima County Sheriff's Department said Monday it and the FBI Guthrie Task Force, all capitalized, it's her task force, have recently been made aware of a possible ransom note, as well as social media comments related to it. Investigators are working on it. They didn't immediately release details on how they found the note or what was in it. The mother of today's show host, Savannah Guthrie, went missing February 1st, and there were two other ransom notes that were released in July. She's not alive, right? We didn't think she was alive.
1: No,
2: I think the family
0: several weeks
2: pretty much acknowledged that she's gone, and they just want to find her remains.
0: Yeah. Lindsay Clancy will be back in court amid efforts by her defense team to avert a second trial. She was charged with killing her three children. Her attorney has said she was suffering from postpartum psychosis at the time. The hearing on Tuesday comes several weeks after judges declared a mistrial. Jurors had been unable to reach a consensus over whether the Massachusetts woman should be held criminally responsible for strangling her child. I don't remember this case. Former Ohio music pastor who appeared on American Idol.
2: Oh, this... It's going on now. There's nothing to remember. It's happening in real time.
0: Okay.
2: Yeah, this is going on now.
0: Well, he's on trial now, so when was he arrested and when was all that? You know, I don't remember this.
2: I didn't watch a lot of American Idol, but...
0: After the first season? After any season?
2: Two seasons. I mean, I know who Carrie Underwood is.
0: Right.
2: I know who Kelly Clarkson is. I know who Justin Guarini is.
0: Right.
2: But I can't go much past that. Clay Aiken.
0: Oh, yeah, there you go.
2: Who's the other guy? Rupert? No, not, that was Survivor. Who was the other guy? There was another dude.
0: It's
2: going to be Clay Aiken or the African American fellow.
0: Yeah, no, I'm picturing him too, and I
2: can't think of his name.
0: 40-year-old Caleb Flynn pleaded not guilty to murder and other charges in the February death of Ashley Finn, 37-year-old educator and volleyball coach, was shot at their Tip City home, Tip City, Ohio. Caleb has said a burglar shot his wife. That would be so easy for people to dismantle in detective world.
2: You would think,
0: for
2: right?
0: Cops, detectives, body language experts. I mean, they get down to it in about... Well, they like to drag it out sometimes for fun. Make the guy really uncomfortable. The woman he had an affair with is testifying against him. That doesn't look good. And the jurors also heard AI-generated love songs that prosecutors say he made for her.
2: Mm-hmm.
0: The other woman.
2: Yeah, for the girlfriend.
0: Yeah, can't people just get divorced? What I don't understand the murder rap. What do you got to do with that for?
2: I don't know. He's a pastor. He was a pastor.
0: Makes it extra disgusting. Yeah, I'm not sure why.
1: That'll be a show on the murder channel.
0: Yeah.
2: Sure. We'll turn it into entertainment.
1: Yeah, I just saw a promo for a cop who was a murderer.
0: Mm-hmm.
1: Yeah,
0: I haven't seen any of those lately.
1: Murder Channel?
0: No, I just haven't seen... I can't remember the last one I watched. It was the one that we both watched, and everybody in it was weird. Everybody in it was just so bizarre, you thought everybody was guilty or...
2: I don't remember what one that was.
0: I don't either.
2: I just watched the Ted Kaczynski thing with Shailene Woodley and...
0: You did?
2: Who else was in it?
0: Who plays...
2: Oh, Russell Crowe
0: is in it. Does he play Ted?
2: Well, most of it is flashback stuff when it comes to Ted Kaczynski and his time at Harvard, which made it pretty interesting.
0: Forgetting that.
2: He was part of a lab experiment... You know, on the mental brain and the breaking point of the brain.
0: Not the Harvard prison experiment, right? No.
2: Was no,
0: Harvard?
2: I don't know. But not a lot of it was the living in the woods Ted Kaczynski. I mean, obviously.
0: Well, I guess that would get pretty boring.
2: They had to go get him. You know, they had to round him up.
0: Just watching him sit there and type.
1: He spent another day in the woods.
2: Yeah.
0: But, right, and typed
2: and
0: some more.
2: And the infighting in the FBI of people. Shailene Woodley's character was like, this is our guy. And they're going, I don't think so. I don't think that. I think no. Okay. And they kind of pulled her off the case.
1: Weren't they kind of laughing at the idea of profiling the guy? I mean, the FBI thought it was some kind of, he was some kind of luggage carrier in a
2: they had all kinds of theories, right? But they had other things that he had written that were phrases that were exactly the same.
1: Laughing at the idea of forensic, the forensic study of writings, whatever the guy wrote. It's like, well, you can't tell from...
2: They had stuff from papers he had written a decade earlier with the same phrase.
1: Mm-hmm. Yeah.
2: There's one, this is, and she's saying, this is the guy. And they pulled her off the case.
1: Forensic language or something. Yeah. They laughed at that idea.
0: But and it now was, it's probably used all the time?
1: Sure.
0: Think of texting.
2: But it was interesting. And then, I think just to kind of toot their own horn at the end of this thing, I think it was, I'm serious, they showed pictures of, like, his cabin in the woods and the cabin they used, you know, for the movie. For the
0: Oh.
2: And it's like, oh, that's a pretty good match. They showed the inside of the cabin, and then they showed the set for the, you know, the movie. And it's like, oh, that's really a good match.
1: How did that toot their own horn?
2: Well, like, look how good our sets are. We didn't dress it up. Look, we nailed that. You know, the guy that they had playing Ted Kaczynski that they drag out of his shed, they had like a side-by-side picture. And it's like, oh, yeah, you made him up to look just like Ted Kaczynski, which is more than they did.
0: Is he alive?
2: In the Elizabeth Smart thing, Elizabeth Holmes thing, when Sam Waterston didn't look anything like George Shultz. He just looked like Sam Waterston.
1: Well, you know.
2: Not
1: George C. Scott didn't sound anything like George Patton.
2: Right.
0: John Lithgow as Churchill?
1: Churchill, yes. Yeah, that was a bad one.
2: Right. Yeah.
1: Tom Selleck is Eisenhower.
0: Brendan Fraser
1: is Eisenhower. Yeah, those didn't really cut it. But okay, good for them.
2: There was another thing too that was like, oh, that's a pretty good match. But it's more of a flashback to his time at Harvard. And then at the end it said Ted Kaczynski died, blah, blah, blah. I went,
0: oh, he did?
2: He died? I forgot that one. Oh, yeah.
0: Yeah. Was he killed? Or did he die?
2: I think he died. They didn't say anything about was murdered in prison. They just had like a, he died.
1: He didn't get the Whitey Bulger bag of doorknobs? Not that I remember.
2: No.
1: The guy you're trying to think of from American Idol is Ruben Studdard.
2: Thank you, Ruben.
1: So you can... Move on from
2: who
1: that.
2: Did I say from Survivor?
0: Rupert.
2: Okay,
0: who built
2: the who dug a hole down by the beach and said, "Let's live here," and it filled with water.
1: No, but what's Rupert's last favorite. Name?
0: Grimpt.
2: Rupert
1: Grimpt.
0: He was from Harry Potter.
2: Yeah, he was in like three different Survivors, right?
0: Oh yeah, like fan favorites and
2: good guys and bad guys and
0: yeah, all that.
2: Rupert.
0: Stuff.
2: Oh, I'm gonna hate myself when you.
0: No,
2: call me.
0: You don't know the name.
2: I bet I do. Do I know the name?
0: Do we? Johnny Fairplay. Do you know his name?
2: Johnny Fairplay.
0: It's Johnny Fairplay. Yeah.
1: Rupert Bonham.
0: No, we would never.
2: No. He was from Indiana, though, right?
0: Had a pretty wife.
1: I don't know.
2: He was a very likable fellow.
1: He was in four Survivors.
2: Wow. Okay.
0: California woman says she fought off a sea lion that attacked her last week.
1: Yeah, they're actually, you know, they're carnivores.
0: It happened between Capitola Wharf and Private's Beach by Pleasure Point, Brian.
1: Terrible name.
0: Video captured... via a streaming camera on the website Surfline shows the moment Heather Gray was knocked into the water. I was like, what is happening? It was a horror movie. The thing that was the most bizarre is that it was just grabbing my hair.
1: That would be horrifying. It would be terrifying.
0: She says 5 minutes later, she got upright and paddled away as fast as she could while the mammal trailed her for a little while. We're so used to seeing them that we get really comfortable with him, and I knew this wasn't normal behavior.
2: I don't think there's anything you can do when you're in the water with a sea lion to scare it.
0: No.
2: Like splashing water. What other than splashing
0: other
2: and yelling?
0: Than kicking it or something, if you were able to land it, you're underwater.
2: Yeah.
1: We don't have them in shows honking horns and sitting on overturned washtubs anymore.
2: Are we done with that?
0: Those are seals that always did that.
1: Are you sure? Sea lions.
0: I thought they were always seals. Really?
1: Easy to get them mixed up, but seals have like a little
0: seals are
1: torpedo
0: dark.
1: Body.
0: Right.
1: And sea lions have more of an appendage for...
0: And aren't they spotted-y? Spotted-ish?
1: Seals?
0: Sea lions.
1: No, sea lions are... It's kind of a brown. I'll find a chart.
0: She says...
1: I'll find a chart right now.
2: Of ones that perform in circuses?
1: Difference between...
0: Gray said she has been on these waters for decades, never had a sea lion charge at her. She had to get tetanus and rabies shots for bites on her hands, feet, and arms. She says, I know there's a lot of sea lions that are sick right now. My first thought was, oh my gosh, this is a sick sea lion. They are suffering from domoic acid, a naturally occurring disease linked to toxins that build up in fish and shellfish that they then eat. Marine Mammal Center.
1: Here's a seal.
0: Well, I got the colors exactly backwards.
1: Here's a seal.
0: Do you see that?
1: Yeah.
0: Mammal Center says it can't confirm if it was a sea lion that attacked her. Also, there's no way to know if domoic acid is what caused the animal to be aggressive in the first place.
2: They would need its brain to figure that out, right?
0: I don't know. Somebody, maybe it's tissue.
1: Maybe she was just near a nest or
0: a baby.
1: Brood or a baby or something.
0: Researchers are working to try to figure out what's causing the spike in sick animals, including if it has anything to do with climate change, water temperatures, you know, can have different blooms. Or different, you know, algae counts and all that kind of stuff. So she says, I'm not scared to go back in the water, but that was quite a day.
2: Yeah, I think I might take a little while.
0: I might take a long while. A
2: couple of weeks off.
0: Maybe I'll go in next year.
2: Yeah. Or just go to the pool. Why don't we just go to the pool?
0: Fair enough.
2: Yeah. 7:03.
3: Coming up next, we'll take a look at sports and play Who's the Stiff?
4: Think you know Bob and Brian? Prove it and become their fan of the week.
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6: 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Well, the Packers have added veterans Laken Tomlinson and Mekhi Becton to help out their struggling offensive line. Packers added Tomlinson to their 53-man roster after picking him up from the Cowboys practice squad. Becton joined Green Bay's practice squad. Tomlinson played 10 games for the Texans last season. He's made 169 regular season or playoff starts. Becton started 14 games for the Chargers last season and underwent surgery for a torn labrum in March. Coach LaFleur was asked if Tomlinson and Becton could help the Packers' offensive line immediately, perhaps as soon as Sunday at Tampa, and LaFleur said potentially.
7: These are the kind of guys I was talking about yesterday. A lot of people want to play in the NFL.
6: Mm-hmm.
7: You need to find, yeah, like it's out there. A running back guy like that, only who's really good, who didn't get picked up by anyone.
8: That no one else grabbed?
7: Yeah.
8: He's, you know, just sitting out there?
7: Yeah. Brett Favre was sitting on the bench in Atlanta.
8: Yeah. That was one guy, and that happened 40 years ago.
7: Okay, so
8: 35
7: it's
8: years
7: due
8: ago?
7: To happen again.
8: Okay. To our team again?
7: Yeah. Because we're the ones looking. Yeah, yes. Go out and beat the bushes for these guys. What's that? Kurt Warner was what? Bagging groceries.
8: Mm-hmm. Yeah, but he was like 19.
7: So what?
8: Well, not a lot of now. I would imagine 19.
7: No, wasn't he? Did his college stuff, and then he wound up going back and bagged groceries.
8: Well, I think he was playing
6: for the Iowa Barnstormers.
7: Yeah, but that doesn't pay a lot, so he also had to bag groceries.
8: Right.
6: Yeah.
8: Yeah. Keep looking. Yeah, fine. I just don't think it's going to happen. I think the guys who don't have jobs don't have jobs for a reason.
7: Well, then the other choice is to not look at all.
8: No, I didn't say that.
7: You've got to look.
8: Did you see that line the other night? Anybody would have been better. Anybody.
7: Line outside the Packer
8: would be.
7: Stadium. Hello, I'm looking for a job.
8: I think you're about 3 phone calls away from seeing if you want to come up for a tryout.
7: Yeah, well, fine. As long as you're looking.
6: LaFleur also said Micah Parsons won't start practicing this week, despite being eligible to do so. Parsons remains on the physically unable to perform list while working his way back from the torn ACL. LaFleur says no setbacks, just part of the process.
7: All right.
8: Do you think his stomach has settled down at all yet? LaFleur's?
7: No.
6: What, do you think he was sickened by that performance?
8: He looked like he had that, just like I could throw up at any moment look on his face when he was at the podium on Thursday night.
6: He should.
8: Yeah.
6: I don't know what happened to him. Last night, the Bears offense looked like LaFleur's used to.
8: With a 38-year-old quarterback, their third-string quarterback, Case Keenum came in and had the game of a lifetime.
6: Yeah.
8: He's the oldest Bear in history to score oldest Bear in history to score a touchdown last night.
6: Well, they were doing things the Packers used to do.

0: Just getting everyone involved, short, quick passes, easy reads.
1: Yeah.
0: Stuff like we do at Malik Willis when he'd start. I'm like, what, why can't we run the Malik Willis offense with Jordan Love? Just do that.
2: Well, you know, they ran a great screen Thursday night.
0: Yeah, and they also ran a horrible one, too, where the linemen didn't know what they were doing.
2: But they ran it correctly once.
0: That's what I'm looking for.
1: It's a starting point.
0: Yeah. You know, they don't have a running back, but we've got very good playmakers that you need to get the ball to. There's a variety of way of doing that, that they're not. How about some jet sweeps? How about some bubble screens? How about misdirection?
1: I'm anxious to see what they look like on Sunday.
0: Yeah.
1: Because in my head, I just think they can't look that bad 2 games in a row. They just cannot turn in a performance like that 2 weeks in a row. I don't know why I think that, but
0: I'm hoping LaFleur watched the game last night and went, oh, yeah, I know how to do that. Let's do that again.
1: Okay.
0: Well, speaking of that, Case Keenum, the 38-year-old quarterback, passed for 2 touchdowns and in his first start in almost 3 years, and the Bears shut down Jalen Hurts and the Eagles for a 27-7 win last night. The Giants, they've acquired quarterback J.J. McCarthy from the Vikings. So he played for Jim Harbaugh at Michigan. Now he's playing for John Harbaugh for the Giants.
2: Okay, so I guess he's done with the Vikings. That went from what? First string to third string to off the team.
1: I think you have to spin that one around.
0: Off the team, and
1: I think the Vikings are done with him.
2: Oh, well, sure.
0: New era of Bucks basketball begins today as the Bucks open training camp without Giannis Antetokounmpo. They've got a new coach and a revamped roster. And you can see the team in action. Saturday is the open scrimmage at Fiserv Forum. And then the first preseason game will be Monday there. Well, Luke Fickell, nobody could have imagined this happen. He was named the Paul Bear Bryant National Coach of the Week yesterday after the Badgers went into Happy Valley and took down Penn State.
1: He had a good week.
0: He sure did.
1: Yeah. So,
0: Brewers on their off day.
2: Hold on.
0: Hot, hot seat.
2: List.
1: Yes.
0: Go to the hot seat page.
2: Mike Loxley of Maryland is now number one. Oh, they did update.
1: Okay. All right.
2: Mike Norvell is 2. Shane Beamer 3.
0: Did they take Luke Fickell off?
2: Fickell's down to 5. Down he went from 3 to 5.
0: Wow.
2: Went from 1 to 3 to 5.
1: That's still got to be pretty hot being number 5, though, right?
0: He's coach of the week.
2: I think so. I think you need to do a couple of coach of the week games before you get totally off the hot seat.
0: Well, we'll see how they do against Michigan State Saturday. They should win that one, but I'm not counting any chickens yet.
1: Here as we wrap up National Chicken Month.
2: Yeah.
0: How many? 4-6 billion consumed every year?
2: 8 billion in the United States.
0: 8 billion. Yeah. All right. And a lot of the Brewers were at the Monday Night Raw last night. Yeah. That's how they spent their off day.
1: Fiserv.
0: Watching some wrestling. Miz and Terang and Logan Henderson, Trevor McGill.
1: They earned it.
0: Bucks coach Taylor Jenkins was there, too. I didn't know he was a wrestling fan.
1: I don't know anything about that guy.
0: No.
1: He hasn't coached a game yet.
0: Yeah. He was there front and center, ringside. And
1: but that's his new office over there at Fiserv.
0: Sure, yeah. He just had to walk down the hall and grab a seat.
1: Right.
0: Sports is brought to you by Proven Power and Econo-Walk in Waukesha. 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
1: Thanks, Rock 716. Who is the question? Dial now, 866 Bob and Brian, or 414-799-1029. We approach the end of September. Carrie, what do you have for him?
3: Today, it's a pair of classic Bob and Brian CDs.
1: All right. Where do we start?
3: Line two.
1: Welcome to the show. Who's this?
4: Good morning. This is Christy from Exonia.
1: Christy, good morning. Good to have you along. All right. Any plans for the day, Christy?
4: Gotta go to work.
1: Oh, all right. We'll try and make this quick then, okay?
3: Line number three.
1: Oh, welcome to the show. Who's this?
5: Hi, this is Julie.
1: Julie.
2: Oh, yeah. Two what? Chicks at the same time.
1: I think we lost Christy.
5: All right.
1: I think we lost Christy.
5: No.
1: Yeah.
5: No.
1: Yeah, yeah. I know. It would have been great.
5: Oh, man.
2: What happened to Christy?
1: I don't. It blanked.
2: Christy, are you there?
1: No, she's not. I got the flashing square where Christy once was, so.
2: Oh, the
1: gonna
2: flashing
1: have,
2: square.
1: Keep your fingers crossed. Keep your fingers crossed.
2: We'll
1: see what happens.
2: Rainbow
1: here.
2: Wheel.
1: Rock is say going to two. Welcome to the show. Who's this?
4: This is Christy.
1: Oh, Christy.
2: Oh, good. We're back to two chicks at the same time.
1: All right.
4: Woohoo!
1: All right. Even the chicks are fired up.
2: Yeah. Yeah. Excellent.
1: You gotta be happy about it. All right. You guys know how this works, right?
2: Oh, wait. Yes. Julie, yes. Where are you calling from?
5: Milwaukee.
2: Okay.
1: All right.
2: All right.
1: All right. Julie, all right. Christy, it's time to play. Let's get started here.
2: Here we go. Question one. What actress played the role of actress Katharine Hepburn in the 2004 movie The Aviator?
5: Christy.
2: All right, Christy.
5: Kate Blanchett.
2: That's correct. Kate Blanchett is correct. Yep. Actress playing an actress. And Christy leads one. Zip. Here we go, question two. In Nicktoons' Fairly Odd Parents, what is the name of the head fairy who enforces the rules?
5: Julie.
2: All right, Julie.
5: Cosmo?
2: No, it's not Cosmo. Christy, do you know?
5: No.
2: It's kind of a takeoff of Arnold Schwarzenegger. He's, Jorgen von Strangel.
1: Oh, yeah. I was thinking, well, it's not Wanda.
2: Kind of sounds all like right. Arnold, they do that voice.
1: Yeah, I remember him now.
2: All right, Christy leads 1-0. Julie, you can win, but you need 3 correct answers in a row. Here we go. Question 3. What artist had a 1991 hit with The Thunder Rolls?
5: Julie. Christy.
2: Julie's first.
5: Garth Brooks.
2: Garth Brooks is correct. We're tied. Tied at 1. What a barn burner. 2 questions left. 2 questions left. Whoever wins will have to get the next 2 in a row. Here we go. Question 4. Which U.S. state name is the only one of the 50 that ends in 3 vowels?
5: I'm going to say Julie.
1: Okay.
5: No.
2: All right, Julie, what's your answer?
5: Oh, geez. I'm wrong. I was going to say Ohio, but that's only 2.
2: Yeah, it's
1: you're right.
2: Ohio.
5: Yeah.
2: Christy, do you know?
5: No.
2: Ha. Hawaii.
1: It is Hawaii.
5: Milwaukee.
1: A-I-I. Yeah.
2: Yeah.
1: All right. I was going, not Hawaii. That
2: I'm
1: Hawaii.
2: Afraid. The
1: yeah.
2: game is over.
1: Oh. All right. Time for everyone to go home, I guess. Sorry about that. No winners today. We'll try it again tomorrow at 7:20.
0: Coming up next, Denise Richards recreates an iconic scene. Why Al Roker left the Today Show yesterday. And another record for Taylor Swift.
1: All right, let's get a look at traffic, Rock.
0: 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And well, let's take a look-see at what's going on out there. Right now, everything looks pretty good. We are seeing some red, though, 894, both eastbound and westbound, from the Mitchell Interchange. All the way out to 60th, you're going to be on the brakes on the westbound side. On the eastbound side, as You're coming through the hail all the way past 60th, almost to Loomis is a slow go. 94 eastbound is very solid right now from 84th Street to 35th. 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
1: All right, thanks, Rock.
2: Partly cloudy today. There might be some patchy fog out there. High of 71. Tonight, cloudy this evening. Showers after midnight. Low of 60. And then tomorrow, rain early. Stays cloudy for a while. Showers in the afternoon. High of 67. It's 54 in Milwaukee. 53 in Racine. 49 in Waukesha.
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2: Time for Showbiz News. A double redhead story today. One story with two redheads here. Al Roker. Let's go to press page one. Oh, well, happiness and congratulations to Jersey Shore star Pauly D. He's engaged to his longtime girlfriend, Nikki Hall. He's 46, she's 34. I guess they both looked around and said, we're getting older.
1: Will she cut his food and feed him like his mom did?
2: Was that Pauly D or one of the other?
1: That's Pauly D. I remember that. His mom showed up at the house and cut up his food and was fed him. A grown man, she was feeding him.
2: That's skin crawling.
1: That's very odd.
2: Pauly popped a question over the weekend during his DJ set at a Las Vegas pool party. A couple met in 2019 on MTV's A Double Shot at Love. And then I read a headline that says his stalker congratulated him. I thought, stalker?
1: How do we miss this in showbiz news?
2: Well, not really a stalker. This is someone, what's her name? Vanessa Sky Ellis. She would show up at all the Jersey Shore tapings, you know. They'd be at a restaurant, they'd be at a club, they'd be somewhere, and she'd show up, and they started out kind of being suspicious of her, but eventually they just...
1: She's just a fan?
2: Jokingly called her Pauly's stalker.
1: Okay.
2: Yeah, she congratulated him.
1: So she wasn't brokenhearted or anything like that?
2: No. Cutting off dolls' heads or anything and mailing them, no. Off to the swamp, tired of all AI news all the time? All right. Trump announced a new $15 billion steel plant will be built in Iowa. Iron ore will come from Minnesota's Iron Range. Company building the building and the mining is Mesabi Metallics, Minnesota company owned by India's Esser Group. Trump says it will be the largest steel plant, the biggest in the U.S.,
1: you know, Iowa copied the Steelers' uniforms.
2: You know, I was going to bring that up, and I thought, that's too stupid to bring up, but go ahead.
1: Now, Iowa can claim... How much steel do they make in Pittsburgh these days?
2: I don't know. The idea is they're going to produce 10 million tons of steel a year.
1: Is that a lot?
2: Out of this plant in Iowa.
1: I don't even know if that's a lot of steel.
2: That's going to be the biggest. Well, yeah, I think... It doesn't take much steel to make a ton of it. I mean, it's heavy stuff.
1: Right.
2: But, you know, you're talking millions of tons, so 10 million tons of steel. Production to begin in 2030. It's not with tax money. It's investing in America.
1: There you go. Iowa, the new steel capital of America.
2: So not AI news. Then SpaceX launched the Starship rocket into orbit for the first time on Monday. I guess I got so used to hearing, you know, Starship launched. I assumed there was a lot of orbiting going around, but they never orbited one before.
1: They sent, 16 satellites out and then returned the rocket back?
2: The initial flight plan called for 6 orbits around the Earth over about 10 hours, but when an engine failed during liftoff, mission control cut the plan short. Ship still made it to orbital status for about 3 hours, and it deployed new Starlink satellites. I don't have the number. Flight marked the 14th Starship mission overall. So they got it up, they got it running, even did a little work on kind of a test flight. It's all good.

0: I don't have anything about X stock or anything.
1: Can't imagine how that hurt.
0: Dan, Elizabeth Holmes appears to be trying to make sense of her bizarre ex posts. In her latest missive, she says that from now on, all posts dictated by her will be signed with her initials EAH, Elizabeth whatever Holmes. All others will be assumed to be posted by the team managing her account. She says that the team includes her husband, Billy Evans. Amid it all, Holmes says she is fighting to prove, quote, prove my innocence.
2: Of what? Fraud?
0: I guess so. Her innocence.
1: That the machines were really on track to work eventually? That
0: just she was to review, it was proven in court and by firsthand account of sources that Holmes and her business partner at the Theranos knowingly lied to investors about the capabilities of their blood testing technology, and that she cut corners and gave customers dangerously incorrect medical information.
2: Yes.
0: So she's got a big mountain to climb to prove her innocence on that.
1: Good luck to her. I have a correction.
0: All right.
1: It wasn't Pauly D that was being fed by his mother.
3: He had that pie plate DJ head, yeah?
1: It was Vinny.
3: It was Vinny.
1: Vinny, whose mother was feeding him.
0: Because you seem pretty sure it was Pauly.
1: I was.
3: I thought I knew sea lions and seals.
1: Guess what we're saying is, no one's perfect.
0: I guess
3: Pole Buddy's nerfic.
0: Some wrong information is headed for me.
1: Vinny, I apologize. Thank you, texters.
0: It's Vinny. All right, very good. Taylor Swift, Swift's newly released Patient Zero became Spotify's most streamed song by a female artist in a single day so far in 2026. So everything she does sets some kind of record.
1: Yeah, she's a big deal.
0: Swift became the most streamed female artist in a single day this year. Three other songs, Cleveland, Pink Clouding, and Babylon, Swift released on Friday, joined Patient Zero to occupy the top four spots on Spotify's top 50 global list. She's just on the top.
1: She's big time.
0: She's married.
1: Yeah.
0: She did the, honeymoon. Bought a house in Cleveland.
1: Yeah.
0: Ready to get back to work.
1: Back to work. Yes. Yeah. Her husband's at work.
0: Yeah.
1: She's back to work. We're all working. They're a good, solid American family. They get up and they go to work.
0: The music video for the track debuted at the MTV VMAs on Sunday night. Viewership numbers for that on Spotify have not yet been reported. Did you see Madonna at that thing and her speaking and dancing?
1: Just the little clips of her. I didn't see a lot.
3: I didn't either.
1: Was it great? Was it great?
3: Was it weird?
1: Go on.
0: It was great.
1: Use your words.
3: Look at you.
0: Yeah. If you're me, it was great. If you're...
1: Why was it great? In your opinion, why was it great to finally see Madonna again after how many years away from the VMAs?
3: A lot, but it's not like she's not everywhere else.
1: No. She's still doing her shows. She's still doing her club shows and starting late and showing. She's old school.
3: Right.
0: I thought she made a gross fool of herself.
3: Okay. I totally agree.
1: All right. Which you did not hate. No. You thought it was gross. Ooh, now I have to go back and see. What part? Was she singing when you thought?
0: All of it.
1: The whole thing.
3: And her face, I don't think her face was as scary as it's been.
1: No?
3: Her face has been really scary. But I think it looked kind of tame in the shots I saw. I'm like, okay.
0: I give her credit. She was dead. And then she was performing on stage again.
3: True.
1: That, you gotta, come on.
0: I give her props for that, but... Maybe something happened to her brain while she was gone. I don't know.
1: That's
3: she's always been Madonna doing weird and gross things. Come on.
0: Okay. You'll decide for yourself.
3: I got to see it now.
1: YouTube is the best. All I have to do is type in a couple of words and it'll be right there in front of me.
0: All right. Rod Stewart is retiring from the road after more than six decades on stage. He's 81. He'll close out his... road career with one final tour kicking off next April at Dublin's...
1: one final tour? Arena. I thought you were going to say one final show. Like he'll do three nights somewhere and that'll be it.
0: Yeah.
2: So he's just going to go out and grind away again at 81 on the road.
0: Is he not going to put out any material, or is he going to sing in a club every now and then? Not on tour, but...
2: He can do whatever he wants.
0: I know. I just wonder what his idea of retiring.
2: But then there's people like you who will call it gross and... What was it? Gross and what?
0: She made a gross fool of herself.
3: Man.
2: I mean, Rod's got to be ready for that review, right?
0: Billy Joel putting his famed motorcycle collection up for auction at Gooding Christie's inaugural auction at Retromobile, New York in November. Gooding Christie's, is that, has Christie's been?
2: Maybe. Maybe this is the motorcycle division of Christie's.
0: Could be. More than 70 bikes, including his 1978 Triumph T140 Bonneville and 1982 Ducati Mike Halwood 900.
2: He's got an Orange County chopper bike. They did an episode with him in it.
0: And a 1975 Ducati 750 Sport will be featured. For why Joel is choosing to offload the lot, he said, "I've always been drawn to bikes built by people who cared about getting every detail right. I've loved building this collection. Now it's someone else's turn to hit the road. Well, proceeds will go to the Joel Foundation."
3: Have some sort of water on the brain type issue. That would be a balance factor, right?
2: For several reasons, yeah. But I get the reason. Now it's somebody else's turn to take care of him, ride him, enjoy him for a while.
0: I guess he doesn't want to just die with a big collection of bikes. He'd rather disperse it. All right, now the double redhead story. Kathy Griffin thinks that Ed Sheeran should have told Robert Kraft to go F himself after banning Macklemore from performing at Gillette Stadium.
2: Taking career advice from Kathy Griffin is a wildly bad idea. Where is her career?
3: She's just trying to stay relevant.
2: She is.
3: She's just trying to stay in the news. Yeah.
0: Like a remora. She's putting her sucker head on the shark of a news story that's swimming around in the world.
3: Correct.
0: To feed off of it. While Sheeran has said the decision to pull Macklemore from the tour came from the concert promoter and venues rather than from him, Griffin still believes he should have defended his fellow musician. Fine, Kathy. But it's not your skin in the game on this one. Sheeran
3: didn't
0: end up...
3: It's like when Rosie chimes in on stuff. Shut up.
0: Yeah.
3: She does that a lot, too. Yeah.
0: Well, I want to tell them to shut up, but then I believe in free speech. And by their free speaking, they reveal who they are.
3: And give you material.
0: It's just that, you know, a lot of people reveal who they are and other people think they're great. Which is scary.
2: AJ Soprano told us, you simply reveal your own ignorance.
3: That was AJ?
2: Said that to Tony and they get cuffed in the back of the head.
0: Sheeran didn't end up being able to perform at the venue anyway due to bad weather, and now Macklemore is launching his own Free Palestine tour, which I saw AOC chanting at an event. She's going to run for president.
2: Oh, yeah. Yeah.
0: No word on whether or not Griffin plans to attend one of the three planned shows. Doesn't sound like it. Denise Richards recreated the iconic pool scene from the 1998 film Wild Things during a new photo shoot.
3: Should make you happy.
0: That was 28 years ago.
2: That's confidence, though.
0: 28 years ago, Denise was...
2: I'll give her that.
0: You know.
3: Sure.
0: Top of the mountain.
2: Okay, so maybe
3: we
2: she's happy.
0: I saw her in... Special Forces. She's like the first one out in her episodes.
2: Well, it's hard.
0: Yeah. In footage of the shoot, Richard submerges her long hair in a pool, slicks it back, and poses for the cameras just like she did in the movie. Recreation was shared by makeup artist Pamela Brogard on Instagram. She has that fans only page, right?
2: Only fans. Not fans only. Jesus. Do you even know how to find pornography anymore?
0: That's why I couldn't find it.
3: And it's so... Most of it's free.
0: Fansonly.com, fansonly.org, fansonly.net. Where is this?
3: Maybe you were thinking in Spanish.
0: That would be solamente aficionados.
2: No problem there.
3: Yo say.
0: All-American actress Monet Mazur scared off three would-be intruders trying to gain entry into her Hollywood Hills mansion. I found her picture. Yeah, she's in the green arc of Bri Girl.
3: Really?
0: Yeah.
3: You found a new one. What's
0: well,
3: her name?
0: Not a new one. Monette, M-O-N-E-T.
3: Monet, probably.
0: Yeah, Mazur, M-A-Z-U-R. Spotting the three individuals on cameras, her camera's live feed, Mazur confronted them, wow, prompting them to flee. So she called police. By the time the officers showed up, however, the suspects were gone. No arrests have been made. She's in Hollywood Hills. I'm sure she's a Hollywood liberal, but, you know, get a gun, Monet. Get a sawed off.
2: Don't know how... What hoops you have to jump through in California to get a gun.
0: Yeah, I know. Al Roker left the Today Show after giving an early forecast Monday morning, apparently to report for jury duty.
2: Oh, really?
0: Yeah,
2: he gets called for that, too?
0: Jury duty, addressed his departure on Instagram, posting a video outside the courthouse saying, it's everybody's civic duty to do the duty. Dylan Dreyer filled in for him for the remainder of the morning show. Quavo and Offset are joining forces for the first time in 5 years for a new collaboration. The two worked on a single titled Away. Just Away. One time. Away, not Away, Away.
2: I'm going to have to listen to that.
0: Due out Friday. In addition to the new song, the two are said to be working on a final Migos album. Comes after the death of the third member, Takeoff, who was shot and killed in Houston in 2022. Chris Hemsworth has shut down his production company, Wild State, just 4 years after opening it. Reports started surfacing after some noticed the company's website no longer works, offering only a blank page that reads expired. According to Page Six, Hemsworth decided to move on from the side hustle to focus on more lucrative movie opportunities. He's going to be a movie man.
2: He does well just as a movie star.
0: Yeah, he's good looking. That goes on.

0: an action figure. This includes using steroids and becoming bulimic to reach the 2.6 body fat ahead of his role in Rocky III. He says, it became an obsession really bad. It got to the point where I became bulimic. Said this in a New York Times podcast. So I couldn't hold anything down. I didn't want to keep it down because I became so obsessed with staying at that point of fitness. Literally an obsessive body worship kind of thing, and nobody does it without additives and drugs, period. The fatty's not better.
1: Still looks good. Still in
0: Tulsa King.
1: Wildly good shape.
0: Hands look like they might hurt a little, but can understand that.
1: Sure. From signing all those big contracts to Rocky. That's how that happened. Picking up all those pens.
0: Don't forget First Blood. That was a franchise, too.
1: Yeah, sure, Rambo. A
0: couple of things going on.
1: He's done very well.
0: Ye surprised fans during Usher and Chris Brown's R&B tour stop in L.A. over the weekend. SoFi Stadium went nuts when Ye took the stage, rising from underneath his signature black leather getup and matching mask, which is creepy. He performed 5 songs for the crowd. Show marks Ye's first since his Chicago homecoming earlier this month when he reunited with former foe Kid Cudi. Keep track of it all. And finally, royal stuff. Some woman from Montecito living in the Cotswolds has been attending Pilates classes at a private wellness barn near her home.
1: So there's others in the class?
0: Yeah.
1: Okay, it's not just a private session of Pilates.
0: Well, it's expensive, so it's not just, Larry the Lobster's gym.
1: Right.
0: It's exclusive. Insiders say she's fond of the Soho Farmhouse Club in Oxfordshire, where she enjoys reformer Pilates. Do you know what that is?
2: Yes, a reformer is a type of machine. It looks like you would lay down on it, and you can.
0: Participants perform a full-body workout on a sliding frame.
2: Yeah.
0: One source calls her chatty and polite, says everyone in the classes gives her space.
2: Again, she's so wonderful.
0: Yeah.
1: It's a woman going to Pilates class. You can't just go, oh, I bet that's horrible having it. Come on.
0: I didn't say that.
1: I could, like the Madonna comment. You thought it was great because it was grotesque.
0: So she's talking to people.
1: Yes. Yeah. They say she's chatty.
2: Because she's so lovely. Yeah.
0: And they give her space.
1: Yeah.
0: So have they hit just the right treatment for her there?
1: If she stops coming, no, they didn't. If she keeps coming, the answer is yes. They've hit the sweet spot.
0: Membership of the club runs £4,500 a year. That's about $6,000. Did you see Kamala Harris is doing Pilates?
1: I did not.
0: Yeah,
1: no.
0: Says she's doing
2: it's a great Pilates exercise.
0: Too.
2: It's great exercise.
0: Yeah, I don't
2: very,
0: know
2: very
0: if
2: good.
0: It.
3: What's worse than being too expensive? Being invisible. Think about it. People can't choose you if they don't know you even exist. When they search for you, they pick the business they recognize, the business that markets. 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Visibility is not optional. 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
0: Going to help her brain anymore.
1: Start somewhere. Physical fitness. 7:48.
0: Okay.
1: Carrie, what's coming up?
2: Put your blinker on, would you?
1: All right. Blinkers on. How's traffic?
2: 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We've got an accident westbound 94 at Moreland Road. It's on the left shoulder. Move over, get them some room for cleanup. On the eastbound side, slow going from Highway 16 to Highway 18, then 20 minutes from the zoo to downtown. 4394 northbound, 16 minutes from Layton to the high rise, and eastbound 894 from the Hale to the Mitchell plan on 13. That's an extra 7. 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
1: Thank you, Carrie.
0: Sun and clouds mixed today. Areas of patchy fog, high of 72. We start off cloudy tonight with rain showers later.

0: Later overnight, low 61. And then tomorrow, steady rain early. Then it stays cloudy, and we have a few showers through the day. High of 67. It's 52 in Milwaukee, 53 in Racine, 40, is it still 49 in Waukesha? It is not. It's 50 in Waukesha. There we go.
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2: Hi, this is Dan Buttrey, combat veteran of the Iraq War. Wauwatosa native and co-founder of Mission Barbecue, Bill Krause, opened their first restaurant on September 11, 2011, to mark the 10-year anniversary of 9/11. They did it to honor our nation's first responders and military as a way to help charitable organizations that focus on supporting this community. Mission Barbecue has donated over $47 million to these causes since 2011. Sadly, in September 2025, the Krause family would lose their son, Andrew, killed during an Army flight training exercise with the 160th Special Operations Regiment. This September, we remember all who were lost on 9/11 and in the line of duty ever since.
1: Ewald Automotive and 102.9 The Hog remain committed to serving Southeast.
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8: 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When is the earliest acceptable time to put up Halloween decorations?
7: You're late. You are late to the party already.
9: I think you got to reach October.
7: No, not even close.
8: People are not listening to that anymore.
7: August 31st is probably the... All right. September 1.
9: Hold on. You're saying what everyone is doing.
7: Mm-hmm.
9: I'm saying what's appropriate.
8: Yeah, I don't think it... for me,
9: what
8: like,
9: everyone is doing is not always appropriate.
8: I just did it because everybody else did it this year because I don't... I just want it over with. I got to get some mums. I'll get some pumpkins. Mm-hmm. I got my soldier out. It just... I'm fine. Now I'm fine.
9: All right.
8: But some people really go crazy, and it takes, you know, they have like 19 different things in their yard.
7: Right.
8: And it's like,
7: yeah, they take it very, very seriously.
8: Right.
7: Yeah. There's I don't know where they store all that stuff.
8: I don't
7: either. I see some yards and I think, where do you put all that stuff when it's not in the middle of your yard for
9: maybe they throw it away and
8: the 12-foot
9: start over
8: skeleton
9: every year.
8: People. Well, that would just be wasteful.
9: Stuff started showing up in stores weeks ago.
8: Oh, yeah, for sure.
7: Mm-hmm.
8: 42%
7: said... probably can't even, I bet if you go to Menards, you can't even get Halloween decorations anymore. All the Christmas stuff is out.
8: Right. The green beans are on the end cap waiting for Thanksgiving.
7: Yeah,
8: so. 42%, like Brian said, between October 1st and the 15th. 18% between October 16th and the 30th. And those might be the people that put up a tree, you know, the week before Christmas. 16% said between Labor Day and September 30th.
9: Wow, that's early.
8: No kidding. 3% said on Halloween.
7: I think Labor
8: Halloween.
7: Day was as late as it could have been this year, wasn't it? Am I wrong on that?
9: On days that Labor Day falls?
7: Yeah, I think it fell in the latest date that it could fall this year. So,
8: 3% said on Halloween, which is ridiculous, even if you hate Halloween.
7: The day of Halloween.
8: Because many places have their trick-or-treating before the 31st anyway.
9: Yeah.
8: You know what I mean? Then you'd be like... It depends on your neighborhood, I suppose.
7: Because around here, nobody would laugh if you put up your Christmas decorations on November 1st if it's a nice day out.
8: No, you're just being proactive.
7: Rather than waiting till December when it could be 5 degrees and you're freezing and things are icy and all
8: and
7: that.
8: And your ladder falls off. Right.
9: Exactly. My pool's still open.
7: All of a sudden you're a meme.
8: Yeah.
7: We'll close it. Maybe people think that's inappropriate.
9: Maybe.
7: That the pool being
9: I
7: open.
9: I don't think I can have these things overlap. Close the pool, then we'll think about Halloween decorations.
8: I understand that. That's how I would feel if I was looking at a little oasis of blue in my backyard. Like, what? Aren't there leaves all over it? I mean,
9: No, it's surprisingly leaf-free. It hasn't been windy, and my trees haven't really turned colors.
7: You know, if I live in Phoenix,
8: I can't find my golf
7: I'm
8: going to
7: have
8: anymore.
7: My pool open and my Halloween decorations right. up every year.
8: You are. Yeah. Hi, Jill.
7: So, or Dallas.
9: I like your Halloween, though.
7: Halloween.

0: think.
1: Was pretty.
0: Yeah. Thank you for pointing hick-ish. That out. Thanks for pointing that out.
2: That was hickish? Like yeah. Madonna?
1: Hick, like hick.
2: Oh, hick.
1: Yeah. Holler Wade. Scaredy crows.
0: Are you good? Yeah. You having a good time over there?
1: Pumpkin heads.
2: He is.
0: Coming up, Kerry.
2: We'll talk about a journalist said to be crowned king.
3: After Bob and Brian, it's everything.
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0: scary.
1: There's an age-old saying, if somebody uses their turn signal while driving on a forest road in the middle of nowhere, and no one's around to see it.
2: I think age-old sayings go back to pre-turn signal. Don't you? Age-old? That goes back. Goes.
1: Whose age are we talking about?
3: Did they have turn signals
1: on
3: in
1: wagons?
3: The stagecoach days?
1: No.
3: In horse-drawn coach days?
1: Maybe the Amish do now. I know they have reflective lights. They have like reflective lights.
2: I think they may have them on the new ones. You're right.
1: They for sure have reflective lights.
2: Yeah, I think they do have directionals on there.
3: A guy in a powdered wig.
2: Yeah.
3: Holding the reins of some horses, pulling a brome.
2: Right. Did he hold a lantern out to his left or to his right to indicate his intentions?
3: Intersection day. Yeah. A hand signal.
1: Do you remember hand signals for left and right?
2: Yeah.
1: Okay. Just saying.
3: The right is the right angle.
1: No. Yeah.
2: No, that's your slowing down. Down.
1: Down
2: out the window and down.
3: Down is slowing down.
2: Are you sure? Okay, then I don't remember.
3: But
2: I thought Pauly D's mother fed him too, and it was Vinny.
1: Left turn is just a straight arm out.
2: Just
1: left
2: out.
1: Turn.
2: Yeah, that
1: and
2: way.
1: Right turn is this guy. Your right arm is up like
3: right
1: that.
3: Right angle.
1: Yeah. But that was your left arm you did it with.
3: Because I'm driving.
2: Yeah, it would be your left arm out the window if you're driving.
1: An internet poll.
3: Boy, you guys are really messing up today.
2: Right, we're really bad drivers, me and Carrie.
1: Really distracted. What's your opinion on turn signals? Should they always be used?
2: Yes. Always, yes.
1: Pretty much everybody does say that.
2: Yes,
1: I get lazy sometimes. I just get lazy. I'm like, I'm going over here.
2: Really?
1: There's nobody behind me, though. There's nobody behind me.
2: Here's how stupid I am about turn signals. I signal coming out of my driveway at 3 in the morning.
3: Yeah, that's probably not necessary.
2: Tick, tick,
3: but,
2: tick.
3: Okay.
2: Hand over hand.
1: Where's
3: Force
1: he going?
3: A habit.
1: 87% said everyone.
2: What a moron. I kind of caught myself doing that the other day going, nope, you're coming out of your driveway. It's 3 o'clock in the morning. Nobody.
1: I don't do that, and I don't do it at my first turn, you know, which is on my block.
2: Yeah.
1: I don't do it then.
2: Do you stop? If you're not signaling, do you stop?
1: As I get to the, no. What? Complete stop.
3: I was going to stop signs.
1: I went to traffic safety school for rolling stops.
3: You can see left. Yeah. You can see left for a mile, right for a mile.
1: Yeah, I'm blowing on through.
2: Okay.
1: When it's early. You can't do that later. 87% said everybody needs to use them always. Of course.
2: I'm on board with that, I guess.
1: 10% said always use them except when your intentions are clear. Well, now let's see.
2: What?
1: Your signal,
2: how do I know that you're going to make a right-hand turn
1: and
2: you're not texting? And you just aren't paying attention and you're going right in your lane. Oh,
1: the implication might be that they're not needed if you're in the turning lane or like an exit only lane. You know?
2: Oh, that.
1: If you're in the turning lane already,
2: do you
1: need it?
2: Yeah, I'm in the turning lane. Clearly,
1: like you're like those two.
2: Right.
1: Yeah.
2: You can't go straight. You're going to get off. Yeah. I guess I can give you that.
1: I'm in that lane already. Yeah. I think the nice officer would always want us to have our blinker on, though.
2: Okay.
1: So in both of those situations.
3: To turn onto the interstate, I'm in a dedicated lane. I have to turn if I'm in the lane.
1: You have to, let's say you're at Mayfair and you're just making a left turn. There's like a two-lane thing.
3: But
1: you're
3: I do this lane. Every morning.
1: Okay.
3: Got a choice of two lanes to be in to make a left turn onto the interstate.
1: Okay. Do you need your blinker on?
3: I think it's always on.
2: Okay.
1: Okay.
2: All right, good for you.
3: But
2: good. You're a safe driver.
3: You're giving me leave of that?
2: No. I'm not. Because you're going to wind up with a ticket and you're going to come in here and you're going to throw it at me. Guess what I got today? Because you. Yeah. No. Turn it on. Turn your direction on. Is blinker a local thing like bubbler?
1: Or directional?
2: Directional?
1: Some people would say directional.
2: Or signal?
1: Signal.
3: I thought
1: turn
3: blinker
1: signal.
3: Was nationwide.
2: Did you think bubbler was nationwide? Ever in your life?
3: Not for 30 years.
1: Okay. Blinkers on horses.
2: I just wonder if
1: nationwide.
2: I just wonder if that's a regional thing.
1: It sounds like it would be. Is your blinker on? Yeah.
2: We can ask Tim. We're talking sports here in just a minute.
1: Him, but don't give him the word blinker. Say, what do you call?
2: He's already listening.
1: Oh, okay.
2: You're already there, aren't you, Tim? Tim? Oh, maybe not. Yeah, okay. Maybe we can spring that on him.
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2: All right, Carrie, time for traffic.
1: 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Eastbound 94 at 84th Street, left lane is blocked with an accident. Use extra caution there. From the zoo to downtown.

0: Town 20 minutes. That's pretty slow. On the westbound side, 14 minutes back out. 4394 northbound, late into downtown, plan on 14 as well. And that is traffic.
1: Thanks, Carrie.
2: If it isn't blinker all over the country, what is it?
1: A signal.
0: Directional.
1: Yeah. Signal, directional.
2: Turn signal.
1: Turn signal. Yeah.
0: Or blinker. Is a turn signal the thing you approach in your vehicle and you're waiting for the, you know, the light to turn? That's the turn signal,
1: I think,
0: right?
1: Really a part of the country that refers to the interstate, and you hear it much less now, is the I. Well, you had to get on the I.
0: Oh, I never heard that.
1: I don't think that was a national thing.
2: Freeway. I was brought up with freeway.
0: Me too. Okay. Or expressway.
2: And then I moved to a part of the country where they called it the E-way.
1: Okay. Mm. The I. When I was a kid, everybody got to get on the I.
0: My parents called it the expressway.
1: Okay.
2: Did they?
0: I believe so. I don't know.
1: Sounds like it's more educated.
2: Mix of clouds and sun this morning. Just cloudy this afternoon. High of 72. Cloudy tonight with rain showers overnight. Low 60. And then tomorrow, rain ending early, but it'll stay cloudy. High of 67. Maybe some showers tomorrow night. 54 in Milwaukee, 55 in Racine, 50 in Waukesha.
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4: Wild Card Tuesday?
3: Well, you know, I'm not going to break the tradition of alliteration in sports. Final Four, hold on, Elite Eight.
4: Wait a minute.
3: There's no such word as, you know, title that would apply.
4: Tacky Tuesday.
3: Tacky Tuesday.
4: Thrilling,
3: I like
4: Tuesday.
3: Wild Card Wednesday better.
1: Yeah, let's just call it Wild Card Wednesday. I can't come up with a T word for the alliteration for Tuesday.
4: Yeah, that won't.
1: Tactical Tuesday? Tumultuous Tuesday? Terrifying Tuesday? Well, people are out there screaming the most obvious T word at their radios right now, and we aren't thinking of it.
4: That's what we do. We are an engaging morning show. Hello, gentlemen.
1: Good morning, Tim. Hey.
4: That was a whooping down the street from where you guys are last night. 38 years young, Case Keenum.
1: Oh.
4: Getting out there, home underdog. Smoke those frauds that are the Philadelphia Eagles.
1: Yeah.
4: Philadelphia may not be that good.
1: Really? Are you? Haven't you said that for the last couple of years, and they've won a Super Bowl in there, that they're not that good, that Sirianni's not that
3: good? Aside from that.
1: Okay.
3: You know.
4: Check the tape. I was on the Eagles when they beat the living snot out of the Chiefs.
1: Okay.
4: So,
1: yeah. I can't remember. That's why I asked. But you say now they're frauds?
4: Yeah, they're not very good. I mean, Jalen Hurts has regressed massively. I mean, this was a guy that was runner-up to win the MVP just a couple years ago, the year they lost in the Super Bowl against the Chiefs.
1: But he has won a Super Bowl.
4: He has. He was Super Bowl MVP, too. But it is possible to regress. Just look at the way people across the league think about him. Man, the stock on Jalen Hurts has dropped. And if you watched last night, for good reason, it was not pretty last night. If you're an Eagle fan, and we saw, how about all three teams that lost their starting quarterback? Washington, the Giants, and the Bears.
1: There you
4: all
1: go.
4: All won on this weekend.
1: Right. Yeah.
4: Who needs a starting quarterback?
1: So you're saying there's hope if you go to the backup from time. Not always. Sometimes you don't have a very good backup, but, you know, maybe you survive one or two games.
4: The fallen star theory. Maybe you can survive the first game. Now, do I believe the Bears are a better team without Caleb Williams as their quarterback? No. But that was impressive. I thought Keenum looked very sharp last night. They clearly had a very good game plan. And
1: he ran for a touchdown. I heard this morning that he is the oldest Chicago Bear to ever run for a touchdown.
4: Well, running for a touchdown is all relative. He took a snap and fell

0: forward into the end zone.
1: It goes in the books as a rushing touchdown, though, right?
0: Yeah, but to say he ran for it sounds like he got out there and was Lamar Jackson. He was under center.
2: Well, they don't have a category.
0: Snapped it to him, and he just went, bloop, fell
2: flopping
0: forward.
2: For a touchdown. They don't have that as
0: well,
2: a
0: that's
2: category.
0: Well, that's why you have a sports guy we have to a, tell you.
1: We have a saying in golf, when you put up a par or a bird, and you go, well, that was lucky that hit the pin, that it dropped in. And we always say, there's nothing on the scorecard about how did it get in the hole. It's just
2: pin is part of the golf course.
1: Put the
2: right?
1: number. Put the number down. That's it. There's no he. I'm just saying, they're not going to put an asterisk by it. Well, it wasn't really a run. He holds the record. He's a record holder. Stop it. Stop it.
0: I was just telling you.
1: You know what that truth. Is? That's he's elder like the, abuse.
2: Is he the college?
0: He's younger than me.
2: Is he the NCAA leader in passing yards?
1: Case Keenum?
2: Is he?
1: That would be news to me. Maybe he is, but I don't know. I
0: mean, he threw for a ton at Houston. There was how about this?
2: That was a long time ago.
0: When my ginger brother Andy Dalton came in and threw a brutal interception in the end zone. There was someone who reminded us that in the 2007 Texas Bowl, it was Case Keenum in Houston versus Andy Dalton in TCU.
1: But that was quite a matchup.
2: Probably a lot of throwing going on there.
1: They're not clowns. They weren't clowns in the NFL. They hung around for a while. They may not have been the greatest players of all time, but those guys, they won games in the NFL.
0: Sure.
1: I mean, Case Keenum won one last night at 38.
0: Yeah.
1: So, you talked about Jalen Hurts regressing.
0: Mm-hmm.
1: And we've talked about other quarterbacks regressing. Here, I have a list.
0: Okay.
1: I'm going to give you three names. You tell me who has regressed the most.
0: Okay.
1: Jalen Hurts, whom we just mentioned.
0: Mm-hmm.
1: Drake May up in New England. Jordan Love in Green Bay. Of those three, go ahead, rank them regression-wise.
0: Number one's Jalen Hurts.
1: Okay.
0: Number two is Drake May. Number three is Jordan Love.
1: Okay.
2: All right. What were Jordan Love's stats on Thursday? He threw for, what?
1: Threw for all 300 yards.
2: And 300 yards.
1: He threw for 300
2: yards. I think I said some time ago, boy, if he threw for 300 yards and two touchdowns every game, I wouldn't complain.
1: Yeah.
2: Well, put the donkey years on me.
1: Right. Well, it's like bedazzled. Yeah, you got what you wished for. Your quarterback did that. How'd your team do? Right? It's just careful what you wish for.
2: Yeah.
1: It's bedazzled. Sports version.
2: Yeah.
1: That's all it is. Where's Elizabeth Hurley? Don't we get her to come in the studio?
2: I press that button on that phone now, or what happens? Yeah.
1: Okay. Oh, and by the way, when we get back to baseball, we're going to call it, we have a word.
0: Okay.
1: Taco Tuesday in the major leagues.
3: Taco Tuesday. What about Tater Tuesday?
1: Tater Tuesday, Taco Tuesday, when they get at it, fighting for their very lives.
2: Maybe it's a tater taco.
1: Right.
3: Tater Taco Tuesday.
1: So, all right.
3: Triple play.
1: You got what you wanted. 300 yards, two touchdowns.
2: Yeah, I did.
1: He's your quarterback.
2: I got what I spoke as a wish.
1: All right. Are you happy?
2: No.
1: Okay. There's more. I guess there's more to it than that. But you would think with that statement, if your quarterback does that, the team must have done okay.
2: Yeah.
1: Right? We did okay.
2: Yeah. Because I figured they'd have a 100 or so yards rushing and maybe another touchdown in there, and that would be three touchdowns in a game, and that's usually pretty good. Sure. Kick a field goal or two, and you win.
1: Yeah.
3: It was also painful last night listening to him talk about Dontavian Wicks and what a big part of Philadelphia, the Eagles, he is.
1: They lost.
3: Well,
1: they lost.
2: Still like seeing your...
3: You could really use a guy like that, though.
1: Okay. Yeah. All right. Everything's going to be painful. Is Rashawn Gary playing in Dallas? I've watched a couple of Dallas games. I have not seen him on the field. I see Kenny Clark out there. But I don't see Rashawn Gary.
3: No?
1: I don't think I've seen him.
3: I haven't watched Cowboys. football at all. But
0: 103.5 The Fan, Cowboys Rashawn Gary has been MIA.
1: Okay.
2: Ooh.
1: Yeah.
2: Ah.
1: I just wondered, you know, and that's basically what he was in Green Bay.
0: Quote, there are times I forget he's on the roster. 105.3 The Fan in Dallas.
1: Okay.
0: So there you go.
1: Fair enough. All right. Yeah, Jordan Love. Here's his numbers, Brian, from the other night. 28 of 53, 312 yards, two touchdowns, one interception.
2: Except for the one interception. That's pretty much what I said I'd be happy with.
1: Sacked once. One interception sacked once. Yeah. Quarterback rating, what is it? 75.4.
2: Yeah. It's within the parameters of what I want.
1: All right.
2: I didn't say anything about a quarterback rating or interceptions.
1: Because you just assumed the running game.
2: I assumed other things.
1: Pick up 100 yards.
2: Yeah. Yeah.
1: What do we have, 400 yards? No, we had 17 more yards than that. That's it.
2: With the 312 yards passing, we had 314 yards total offense. Right.
1: So, all right. So we wrapped up season or week three.
0: Week three in the books.
1: In the books. Now we take a couple of nights off and we can turn it. Oh, there was a trade yesterday. J.J. McCarthy. Brian said, so how did you put it? And I said, I think it's the other way.
2: He's done with the
1: Vikings.
2: He's
1: done with the Vikings. I said, I think the Vikings are done with him. They gave him his chance, more than a chance, to be the guy to run that team.
2: He started two full seasons?
1: No. He started a game last year, I think, right?
2: J.J. McCarthy, I thought he got like the big... he's our new guy, and we're standing behind him.
0: Well, they moved on from Sam Darnold, and they said he was going to be the guy a year ago. Dealt with some injuries. He played in 10 games last year.
1: His first game was a great game. He had that big comeback in the fourth quarter.
0: The Bears.
1: It was like, wow, maybe he is
0: that
1: guy.
0: Look at these guys. They look like geniuses. They drafted him in the top 10.
1: Yeah. And then after that, they didn't see any more of that.
0: Not really.
1: And then they gave him a shot. Now I'm starting to think, just from what I've heard and read, that quarterback competition with he and Kyler Murray was never really a competition. Nah, Kyler was their guy.
0: Yeah, it wasn't a
1: competition. And we all knew it. They were just waiting to move along from...
0: And then he wasn't even in the backup when Kyler got hurt against the Packers.
1: Right. Carson Wentz was. So now he's off to New York.
2: Yeah, the Giants grabbed him.
1: Because all they have is Jameis Winston at quarterback. Guy who threw for how many interceptions 1 year, Tim?
0: 30.
1: 30 in one season, yeah. He doesn't really care who catches the ball.
0: I'm a big fan of his personality.
1: Yeah.
0: It's like when you're asked about a lady. It's great personality. Like, ooh. So Jameis went. I mean, he does. He's awesome. He's hilarious. But he's not very good at football anymore. I was kind of excited when he took over in that Monday Night Football game. I'm like, there's not going to be that big a drop off from him, from Jackson Dart to him. No, there is. Yeah.
1: So he goes from...
0: Now, J.J. McCarthy's not going to come in and be the starter right away. Still going to be Jameis, but...
2: He's got to learn the terminology.
1: Sure.
2: Yeah. We call that a Y route. Every other team calls it a Y route.
0: Now it is there is familiarity because JJ played for Jim Harbaugh in college, and now he's going to play for John Harbaugh. So there's certainly John is aware of JJ McCarthy. I would imagine he reached out to his brother and said, "Hey, what do you think? Should I go and get this kid?" And he probably said, "I don't know. We suck in L.A. right now, so you do whatever you want."
1: Well, he kind of called out his quarterback yesterday, didn't he?
0: Should have.
1: Justin Herbert, didn't he say he has to get better?
0: He does.
1: I think that was the quote. That's like, whoa. You just let your quarterback have it.
0: He needs to. Jim Harbaugh needs to get better. Mike McDaniel needs to get better. I will say this. I'm a bit tired of everyone constantly making excuses for Justin Herbert. It's always someone else's fault. I'm not saying that he's the one doing it.
1: Wait, Brian, have you made any excuses for Justin Herbert?
2: I didn't.
1: I haven't. I know Rock hasn't.
0: Are you guys?
1: Everybody. Surely everybody.
2: Wasn't making excuses for
1: Kung Fu fighting.
0: A lot of people were making excuses for him.
1: All right. Better.
0: But they keep telling me, oh, he's a top 10 quarterback. Is he?
1: Not. No.
0: Is he?
1: No. No.
0: No.
1: There's 10 quarterbacks in the league that are better than him.
0: He said, quote, be better. Be better, and that drives Justin, that drives me, that drives his position coach, that drives Mike McDaniel. I mean, drives us all. Yeah, they're bad.
1: All right, you want to know the most terrifying sentence I heard yesterday?
0: Okay.
1: Baker Mayfield will not play Sunday.
0: He will not.
1: Which means a nobody, an undrafted rookie, will be starting.
2: Going to come in, and teams that I am a fan of have a terrible time with that sort of thing.
1: Right.
0: Jalen Daniels from Kansas will be your starter down in Tampa, as Baker Mayfield's out for at least 3 weeks with a dislocated thumb.
1: That seems like a quick comeback from a thumb injury, because, man, you bang that thing on another helmet when you get back out there, or gripping a football. I mean, I'm sure he's going to get top-notch medical treatment, but that still seems very early.
2: Oh, boy.
1: But I don't care either, I'll say that.
0: Yeah, it's not your problem.
1: Not my problem. My problem is, you know, beating the guys that are out there.
0: Kind of a desperation game here. We've got Tampa 0-3 with a backup quarterback. Green Bay 1-2 going down there. A little extended rest for the Packers. A little heat on their bottoms after the disastrous performance on Thursday.
1: That's kind. You're being kind when you call that a disaster. Because that was... Who the Falcons play this weekend? I'm really interested to see what they do after that. Just...
2: Right, are they going to go back to being the
1: Goliath performance that they put on in Green Bay?
2: That scores a field goal,
1: kicked a field goal, and the field goal will come from 57 yards. What, they weren't even close when they kicked it; they were at the 50.
0: They play the New Orleans Saints on Monday night.
1: Okay, all right. Oh, that's right; they're in prime time for two more weeks.
0: Yep.
1: All right. So the J.J. McCarthy trade to the Giants. Do you think he'll see some action eventually? That the Winston thing's not going to work.
0: At some point, yeah, I think he'll play this year. I think the Jameis situation is going to lead to interceptions, and they'll try to figure something out.
1: Because the other places we are going to see,
0: because Jackson Dart is out for the year,
1: right.
0: So it's not like it's a situation where, you know, you're just buying time for Jackson Dart to return. This isn't Baker Mayfield in Tampa or Jalen Daniels in Washington. Dart's done for the year.
1: Because the other stories we heard as the season started was Deshaun Watson, he'll be on the bench by week 4. That's probably not going to happen.
0: No, it's definitely not going to
1: happen. They got a couple of wins with
0: Deshaun. They cheered Watson. Him last week.
1: Right. Kind of we heard this in Las Vegas, is that, well, we'll see where the Raiders are after 3 or 4 weeks with Kirk Cousins. But they're, what, 3-0?
0: 3-0.
1: 3-0. They're not going to run Mendoza out there when they got a 3-0 quarterback, right?
0: No.
1: The wheels are going to have to come off, or Kirk's going to have to get hurt before we see Mendoza.
0: Yep. Yeah, he's been doing fine. I like what
1: I've seen. You're 3-0.
0: Who's your?
1: Who's what?
0: Who is your?
1: My what?
2: As in your 3-0.
0: You said your 3-0.
1: Your team, your Las Vegas Raiders. You live in Las Vegas.
0: Nope.
1: They're the team that's on the local broadcast. You're in their broadcast area. It's your team.
0: No, it's not.
1: Brian, whose team is there? They are Tim's.
0: The city of Las Vegas's.
2: Is this one of the deals where they're not really in Las Vegas, like they're in Henderson or something?
0: They actually are in Henderson.
2: Are they? Yeah,
0: well,
2: the Henderson Raiders.
0: Allegiant Stadium is in Vegas, though.
2: Okay.
1: So when you walk by that dealer in the casino who's wearing the Raiders jersey, you look at him, you go, not my team. Is that what you do?
0: What the hell is wrong with you?
2: It's Tater Taco Tuesday. That's
1: right.
2: Not the fever.
0: You've been here before. You know that this isn't a real big Raider town.
1: You're kind of weird because you really don't have a team. That is the odd part about you.
0: Well, that's true.
1: I thought it would be the Commanders, the former Redskins. It would be your team.
0: Well, when the owner's the biggest D-bag in the history of the world, it takes some time. Right. It's like when you have a girlfriend and she breaks up with you, it's like, you know, I'm not going to jump right in back in with her.
1: Right.
0: When she's single again.
1: You're wounded. I hear that. Brian and I are wounded. Rock's wounded. Did you see that game Thursday night?
0: Oh, I know. I feel horrible for you.
1: I didn't abandon my team.
0: I know. Having
2: Moby
0: the
2: Dick.
1: I'm going to sit.
2: You harpoon didn't. Stuck in me.
1: Right. I'm going to bitch on Sunday again if they stink. And the
2: smash
1: Sunday
2: my head
1: after
2: into
1: that.
2: The ship and yeah. Sink it.
1: Go ahead. What's the speech? I stab at thee.
2: From hell's heart, I stab at thee. For hate's sake, I spit thy name.
1: Yeah. Yeah. That's
2: thou
1: why.
2: Damned whale.
1: That's where I am with the Packers right now. Love, hate, man. So.
0: Then you guys were in the playoffs last year, right?
1: Yeah, for a minute.
0: Oh, I'm sorry. Yeah.
1: For a minute.
0: Yeah. And you're talking about abandoning your team after starting 1-2?
1: Did the Bears take our lunch in that playoff game, or did they hand us our lunch? Have we ever sorted that out?
0: I would have said that'd be more of a taking.
1: They took our lunch.
0: They didn't hand it to your... Like, They handed the Eagles their lunch yesterday.
2: Ate our lunch.
1: They ate our lunch last January.
2: Yeah, okay. I see that as a loss. When somebody comes along and
1: they ate our lunch.
0: You got to eat it for a while though, because you were winning, right? You were sitting there like, my lunch is good there, Bear fan.
2: No.
0: And then they eventually were able to eat it. Do you guys know the hockey season starts today?
2: It does.
0: Yeah.
1: I knew they were playing preseason games. That much I knew, but I didn't know it started tonight until I saw a thing on the screen in here that says the puck drops tonight in hockey.
0: Way too early.
1: When did hockey season used to start? What's an appropriate time? Because we've said Halloween decorations go up too early.
2: And hockey lasts till June, right? I mean, yep. Stanley Cup will wrap up in June. That is a long season.
1: But they take some decent
2: off.
1: Breaks
2: they don't play
1: in there,
2: every
1: right.
2: day like baseball does.
1: Right. So
0: well, they added two more games this year, 84 games.
2: More smashing around though than
1: is that baseball. Too many games?
0: Yeah,
1: really too much hockey.
0: I mean, I guess whatever. It's on. I'm not. It doesn't bother me that it's on. Doesn't affect good. My life. That
1: you sound, by the tone of your voice, you sound like it bothers you a little at least. Brian?
0: I just asked if you guys knew it was the start of the hockey season, and you said no. And I was there's my point.
2: As a matter of fact, he sounds more and more irritated all the time. Like he's getting older.
1: Let it drive you, Tim. Like a sports fan.
0: I have to deal with one person in particular who's given me crap for not moving to a new city and becoming immediately a fan of their football team. That's called a fair weather fan.
1: They got a nice stadium. They have a very nice stadium. It's brand new, and it's right there. It's right down the street from you.
2: Didn't they move to your city after you moved there?
0: No, they were here.
2: Were they?
0: Mm-hmm.
2: Okay.
1: How long have they been in Las Vegas now, the Raiders?
0: I believe their first season was the first season I was here.
1: Okay.
0: But the stadium was built and ready to go.
1: Because
0: I remember driving into the city in August of 2020, and there was Allegiant Stadium sitting there on the other side of the strip.
1: You cannot miss it. It's right there.
0: It's a very nice stadium.
1: It is.
2: But all you fine people of Las Vegas have been campaigning to get sports franchises in your in your metro for years.
1: You're going to be an A's fan?
0: No.
2: Well, you're just not down with Vegas, are you?
1: All right. You'll be
2: bad-mouthing those fountains out there and the Eiffel Tower.
1: You know what I hate? The Bellagio.
2: And that guitar-shaped building that's going up.
1: It's the new Hard Rock.
2: Yeah.
1: Okay. All right. Hey, you know what I'm hearing here? A case of the Mondays. And it's Tuesday. It's Taco Tuesday. Oh, baseball playoffs again.
0: I think there's a case of bullying over here.
1: Welcome to Sports Talk Radio or Bullying Radio. Whatever you want to call it. Stand by, Tim. We'll talk baseball playoffs coming up.

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6: 8:48 with Bob and Brian. All right, baseball playoffs start this afternoon. Time to chop it up and break it down. Tommy Murray on the ready to go here. Braves and Phillies are the first game. They're in Atlanta.
7: Mm-hmm.
6: Phillies were kind of they people liked them to win the whole thing when the season started, right?
7: Yeah, I mean, they were certainly up there and got off to a slow start. Fired the manager. Don Mattingly came in, turned things around, but they almost, thanks in part to the Brewers, almost didn't make the playoffs.
6: But they did, and Don Mattingly said it doesn't matter how you got here, you're here, and anything can happen now.
7: True. And quite the pitching matchup today is we've got Jesus Luzardo for the Phillies against Chris Sale. So very good pitching matchup on paper this afternoon down in Atlanta.
6: And then the 4 o'clock game, White Sox and Astros, I don't know anything about either of these teams.
7: Yeah, I think most people are probably pulling for the White Sox team that lost 121 games 2 years ago.
6: Well, they've lost over 100 games for the last 3 seasons up until this year. So
7: now they're in the playoffs on the road. They have the better record. Astros are the worst, have the worst record ever for a division winner.
6: 81 and 81. Right. The White Sox are 3 games better than that.
7: Yep. So, yeah, the American League's all kind of funky because the Red Sox and the Yankees both have better records than everybody else outside of their own division winner, but they've got to play each other in the first round. I would love for the White Sox to win this series. I don't know who will ultimately pull it out. I mean, Yordan Alvarez is probably going to be your MVP in the American League. And he's on the Astros, so you do have a little firepower in that lineup. Did you guys see the rookie from Japan's viral moment when he was in the locker room when they were interviewing him during the champagne
6: thing?
7: He was like, they had the translator there, they were talking to him, and he just started like being like, "I am Japanese!" Just having the time of his life in there. Yeah, I hope the White Sox win this series. That would be a cool story. Winner gets the Guardians in the ALDS.
6: So you're pulling for a White Sox-Cubs World Series?
7: No, I didn't say that.
6: No, it's just, you know, it'd be interesting, wouldn't it?
7: Not really, because that means the Brewers would get knocked out.
6: All right. Red Sox and Yankees at 7 o'clock.
7: Yep, great pitching matchup here, too. We've got Peyton Tolley. The lovable Peyton Tolley with his mustache against the AL Cy Young winner, eventually. Cam Schlittler. Don't worry, that award will be handed out in about 9 months.
6: When everyone's forgotten.
7: Yeah, when everyone is focused on football or basketball. They're like, hey, remember our sport? Here's the awards. they're right here. Like when Murph wins. I mean, here's the thing. Murph's going to win Manager of the Year, and if the Brewers don't win the World Series, your response could be,
8: meh. Couldn't win the World Series, though.
7: So I think that's what it was last year.
9: Probably.

0: Boy, you are anything less cranky. Than
1: a, you are a
2: World
1: cranky.
2: Series winner.
1: You made me
2: going
1: cranky.
2: To be disappointing.
1: That's what I'm saying. If they handed it out this week when everyone is hunky dory,
0: yeah,
1: like wow, we got the manager of the year.
0: Yes.
1: And then they hand it out in Christmas time, and it's like,
0: even if he got it now, I'd say, of course he got it. He's look at what he did with this team again this year. All right.
1: Well, we had a discussion in Vegas when Mike Palm came on this very program, and mm-hmm. I agreed with him. And you said, what? He's going to win it again? He's not going to win it. He's going to win it.
0: Well, we ran the theory that there's a fatigue factor after a while, that the writers might just be tired of writing down Pat Murphy.
1: They might be.
0: I don't know if they are or not, but that's the only reason I would think he wouldn't win it. That's the only reason.
1: He'll win it.
0: Okay, he's going to win it.
1: 103 wins. But yes, the Yankees-Red Sox, obviously the great rivalry between those two hated franchises. Cam Schlittler has been spectacular this year, and Peyton Tolley, very good for the Boston Red Sox. So hopefully that one lives up to the billing, because that's your primetime game tonight. By the way, these games, two on NBC, two on Peacock.
0: Yes.
1: But if you have YouTube TV, NBC Sports Network will carry the White Sox, right. Astros, and Cubs, Padres.
0: And then the 9 o'clock game, and I'm looking at this and going, now this is a game the Brewers care about. It's the Cubs and Padres, because they get the winner of this. And I thought, who would they rather boo on the field more? Craig Counsell or Manny Machado? Because go ahead.
1: I think it's pretty obvious. It's Counsell.
0: Counsell.
1: I know you guys still hold this vendetta against Machado, and I've been told that the disdain for Machado still exists, but come on, it's Counsell. But I think
0: I'm never going to boo Craig Counsell. I'm never going to boo him, ever. I said if somebody offered me $12 million to go to a radio show in Chicago, I'm going, fellas. I'm sorry.
2: He was,
0: and I would expect the same out of you guys.
2: Yeah.
1: Oh, yeah.
2: But Machado was a dirty player.
0: Yeah, that's why I don't like Manny. Was just, he's a dick. He is. He'll hit catchers with his bat and claim, oh, sorry, that was my follow-through. You've seen that, Tim. He's an ass.
1: Right.
0: Right? Tell me I'm wrong.
2: He's a hole of a certain type.
0: Yes, he is. He's a Craig Counsell just took the money. That's all. I'm not booing Craig. I'm not booing him. He did a great job when he was here. He was always very good to us when he was a player. He was always ready to do an interview.
1: Okay. That's a good case. Fans would rather boo.
0: I think it's
1: Craig Counsell. Okay. And I also think it's one of those things where would you rather beat the Cubs like you did last year in the NLDS? Or would you rather see the Cubs get knocked out? I tell you what, AmFam Field will be a lot more packed with Brewer fans if it's the Padres.
2: I'd rather see the Cubs get knocked out.
1: Okay.
0: Before they even get a chance to come to Milwaukee.
2: Yeah, it's kind of like, okay, we beat them in the playoffs. We did that. We had that pie. Let's try another thing.
0: But keep in mind, the last time we saw the Padres, they swept us.
2: Let's win the World Series, and then we sweep them. Okay. Sweet revenge.
0: Right. Okay. We did. That's what happened with the Dodgers last year.
2: Yeah, we swept them during the season, and they swept us 4-0 in the playoffs. Yeah.
0: So,
1: baseball all day, baby, starting at 1 o'clock in the afternoon for you guys.
0: Yeah.
2: I have the Murataka Murakami quote.
0: Do you? Let her fly.
2: 42 seconds. Here we go.
0: Let her fly.
3: Hey, your first clubhouse celebration. Rated on a scale of 1 to 10. How's it going so far?
4: 初めてのクラブハウスのセレブレーション 1 から 10 です。 今の気持ちいかがですか?
2: That's his translator.
4: 100! No 10! 100!
1: No 10. 100.
3: How many champagne bottles have you opened so far?
4: 何本開けましたか? 100!
2: Oh, that's his answer for everything.
3: What does it mean just to be able to celebrate with this team?
4: こうやってみんなチームメイトと一緒にお祝いできる気持ちはいかがですか? I'm Japanese!
2: No, he's happy. He's happy. His team won. He should be happy. He should be celebrating. It's kind of weird.
5: And the crowd goes viral.
2: Yeah.
5: The Chicago White Sox...
0: That was a great interview right there. I like that. I am 100, 100,
2: and I am Japanese.
0: All right.
1: Not a surprise here, but Aaron Judge will not be on the Yankees wild card roster.
0: All right. Doesn't mean he can't be in the next round, right?
1: No, he can make it. Yep, he can be back for the ALDS, but he will not play in the wild card series.
0: So the Red Sox won't see him. Correct. All right. We got to go, Tim.
1: All right, gentlemen.
0: All right.
2: I am Deputy
1: 100.
2: All right.
0: Talk to you tomorrow. 8:57. Carrie, what's coming up?
5: So he is human.
0: All right. Traffic.
5: 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We have bumped into each other. 43 northbound on the Rock Freeway. There's an accident. Highway 164. It's on the right shoulder. Watch for delays there. Then the left lane is blocked. Eastbound 94 to 84th Street. Use caution coming out of the zoo. From the zoo to downtown, it's 12 minutes. 43 northbound, the Fond du Lac exit just out of the Marquette. You've got an accident on that off ramp. And that is traffic.
0: Thanks, Carrie.
2: Hold on. Mix of clouds and sun this morning, giving way to cloudy skies in the afternoon, 70 for a high. Cloudy this evening with showers after midnight, low of around 60. And then tomorrow, rain early, stays cloudy with showers in the afternoon, high of...
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4: 901 with Bob and Brian. The Hog, along with Progress Manufacturing, bringing Bob and Brian's Pigskin Picks. You could win a 4-pack of Admirals tickets and a haircut from Men's Hair House, Brookfield, Greenfield, and Wauwatosa. Plus the grand prize, that's a weekend stay at the Wilderness Resort in Wisconsin Dells. 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Carrie.
5: Two people were taken to the hospital after a bus crash early this morning near 35th and Center Streets. Happened around 5 a.m. Police had to close Center Street in the area. During their investigation, two people suffered minor injuries, had to be taken to the hospital. Not yet clear what caused the crash or whether any students were on board at the time. President Trump has disputed that he asked Chinese leader Xi Jinping if he wanted to buy weapons from the United States. That contradicts an account from the U.S. ambassador to China. Trump on Monday acted confused when a reporter asked him about Ambassador David Perdue's remarks over the weekend. Trump suggested that his ambassador was confusing China with Taiwan.
4: Taiwan, he said. Do you mean Taiwan?
5: Uh-huh.
4: Yeah.
5: Yeah, he gave with him that whole...
4: You mean Taiwan?
5: Like, are you stupid? Eh? Are you stupid?
4: Yeah.
5: But then he said maybe it's a good idea to make such an offer to China.
4: He said, we do make better weapons than them.
5: This is so Trump.
4: So he went all Trump on the topic.
5: He did.
4: He did.
5: What else is he going... Who's not used to this yet?
4: He just took it down Trump lane.
5: Exactly. Which is what he does all the time. Like, who's ever surprised anymore?
4: It's the only way I can think to put it is it went to, you know, Biden had, come on, man.
5: Sure.
4: With the squinty face.
5: Right, his real tough guy.
4: Trump just takes down Trump lane.
5: Yeah.
4: Yeah. Well, we did. Yeah. Well, maybe we should. We make better weapons than them. Huh. Trump laned it.
6: He ends a lot of things with, we'll see, also.
5: Oh, yeah?
6: Yeah.
4: We'll see. We'll see.
6: We'll see. We'll see.
5: That's a good way to do things, because you're not saying no, and you're not saying yes.
4: It's an end.
6: He answers questions. He's not avoiding people. He doesn't call on people with scripted... remember Joe calling on people who had...
4: cards or whatever?
6: Pre-planned questions, and he'd read things in his answers and say... wait for applause or something like that, one of his instructions.
4: Say what you want
6: about... people are forgetting this stuff.
4: Say what you want about Trump. He does not avoid questions.
5: Shaking hands with the flag.
4: Yeah.
5: Wandering off into the jungle.
6: Yeah.
5: Man.
6: Being guided back to the group by, who was it, the president of Italy, or it was a woman.
5: Okay.
4: The interview he's doing on Fox when he just got up and it was over and started walking around.
6: Yeah, that was with Nicole Wallace.
4: Just was walking around.
6: Did you see his speech, the last one?
4: Joe?
6: It was a couple nights ago?
4: No.
6: I'll see if I can find it.
4: Nah, I'm good.
6: No, you'll want to hear this one. But go ahead, move along.
5: Weathered wooden beams, possibly from a 19th century shipwreck, have emerged from the sand along Nantucket's southern shore. After that powerful nor'easter battered the island.
4: Yeah.
5: The Egan Maritime Institute says an expert planned to survey the wreckage on Monday and report the findings to Massachusetts underwater archaeologists.
4: Okay, so those washed up on shore after
5: They didn't wash up on shore. They emerged from the sand because the sand was moved.
4: Okay.
5: Do you know what I mean? With the powerful waves.
4: But it's on shore somewhere? In the sand?
5: They've emerged from the sand.
4: From the sand. Okay.
5: I'm thinking they've emerged from the sand in the water. It's a shipwreck.
4: Whose are those then?
6: Finders keepers.
4: If my house is there,
6: whose territory were they found in?
4: Goes down to the shore. Are those mine? Because I.

0: think if it's a problem...
1: Do you own the beach right there?
0: That's a good question.
1: Do you own the water right in front of the beach? That's a no, for
0: no,
1: sure.
0: Right. But if they're up on the beach... Because here's the thing.
1: Unless
0: if they're
1: you
0: worth
1: own
0: anything,
1: Nantucket.
0: If they're worth anything, the state or the municipality is going to go, well, those belong to us. But if it's garbage, then they're going to go, well, you...
1: Can you get this out of here?
0: It's on your property. You got to get this out of here and pay for this. So
1: let's see. I didn't know you'd have so many questions about this. I could have looked into it. The remains surfaced near an area where pieces believed to have belonged to the Warren Sawyer. That's a schooner that was wrecked in 1884. It carried cotton and scrap iron from New Orleans to Boston. Excuse me. They've previously emerged, but then been reburied by shifting sands. So we've known this.
2: I've heard of that stuff.
1: We've known this before.
2: That kind of thing.
1: Yeah.
2: Some pops out of the sand for a while, and it gets swooshed under after another day or so.
1: Sure. Okay. So whose is it? I don't know. And they apparently have known about them twice
0: now.
1: Well,
0: they know it's there, and nobody's going to get it.
2: It doesn't seem like it's wadded very bad.
0: Like it's wildly valuable.
1: Well, did we know it was on the Warren Sawyer besides the cotton and scrap iron? You know what I mean? Like, so do you want the iron?
0: You mean that boat that had the cotton and scrap iron on it? No, nobody wants that. No.
2: Instead of that cotton gold?
1: Yeah.
0: Right.
2: Scrap iron gold?
1: Yeah.
2: No.
1: Balloon. A journalist is set to be crowned as the king of a traditional monarchy that lost its one-time boy king last month. I just think this is interesting how the other half lives. The death of King Oyo Nyimba in August triggered widespread grief and a succession dispute in Uganda's Turo Kingdom. They still have kingdoms in Uganda? I thought it was just a country.
2: Why not?
1: But different kingdoms. I mean, Britain has one. You know what I mean? Like it's.
2: Well, Uganda, that was Idi Amin, right? Brutal, horrible dictator.
0: Sure was.
2: But you could still be a tribal king, right?
1: I suppose. Journalist picked to replace him as a prince, who had long been employed as a broadcaster and editor with the Uganda Broadcasting Corporation. He chose his...
0: Didn't you used to do sports on Uganda Today? Now you're the king?
1: He was a hot take dude for Ugandan soccer.
2: Because we, I think, base all of our, you know, mindsets on royals, on the British royal family, and they've handed down, you know...
1: And every now and
2: their
1: then.
2: Their kingship.
1: Yeah.
2: From generation to generation without too much interruption over the last 300 years.
1: Doesn't Japan still have royalty?
2: Yeah. That's an old royal line, too.
1: And then, like, the Norwegians or the Danish, there's a couple up there.
2: The Norwegian, Swede, Danish thing, they elected a Danish guy the king of Norway in about 1910.
0: Royalty to me is like a maypole. Who cares? Really?
1: You liked the crown, though. You had fun with that.
0: I thought the story was good, but as far as just having royalty, to me, it's just like, who cares? They don't have any power anymore. It's just, you know, this thing being...
2: World War One did away with a lot of these royals of Europe.
1: Oh, God, yeah.
0: It's to me, it's nearly pointless that these people are treated with, you know, dinners and... brought into other countries or that the people...
1: So you're a modernizer.
0: I just don't get it.
2: I was watching The Crown.
0: We've moved
2: on. Coming around on how the... the King of England was great for morale in Britain during World War II.
0: We have Kid Rock. He's good for morale.
1: Kid Rock and the U.S. military.
2: And so I was kind of coming around to the way of thinking on that, but I don't know, since other things have happened, I don't know.
1: Traditional kingdoms were banned in the 60s after Uganda's independence from British colonial rule by a Republican president who said he wanted then to unify the country. But then they were restored in 1993. So we were kingdomless for quite a while. Hayden Panettiere's ex-fiancée, Vladimir Klitschko, has filed an urgent petition to act as their 11-year-old daughter's temporary representative in California court.
0: He's her father.
1: He wants to protect her inheritance after Panettiere's death. He's a former world champion boxer, has had full custody of their daughter, Kaya, who had lived with him in Ukraine. Filing in L.A. County Court emphasizes the need for Klitschko to be granted temporary guardianship of his daughter's estate. It cites items seized in a federal investigation, unauthorized access to her property, missing valuables. Klitschko's lawyers filed that on Thursday. Strange times indeed. There's a video of Tom Cruise going viral because of how human it makes him appear. A video shows a woman in a break room somewhere. It's not clear where. She has her head down. She's scrolling on her phone. Tom goes walking by in the hallway outside and notices her. So he walks into the break room and has what appears to be a friendly interaction with her. The woman posted the video. Who posted the video put text over it saying, quote, when you are doom scrolling at work and Tom Cruise decides it's your day.
0: Yeah. He just peeked in and said, hey, how you doing?
1: And the caption reads, when Tom Cruise thinks you're in distress, so he checks on you, but you were just doom scrolling and got the surprise of a lifetime.
2: What's doom scrolling?
0: Where you just scroll and scroll and scroll.
1: You're just whipping through stories.
0: You spend 30 minutes on your phone just swiping, swiping, swiping.
2: It is hard to read the whole internet in a day.
1: Oh, very.
2: It's tough.
0: Half an hour? Yeah, you're barely a third of the way through in a half an hour.
1: A third.
0: You probably got another 90 minutes out of this. Right.
1: The woman in the video says that after this brief encounter, Tom came back and took a picture with her. Okay.
2: All right.
1: Tom being Tom. Okay. Last year, a 19-year-old college student named Ryan Schaefer damaged 17 vehicles and then asked ChatGPT if he could go to jail for this vandalism. He's a year... Oh, no, he's 19. He can vote. Cops later found the conversation on his phone and they charged him. But now there are more details about what Ryan and ChatGPT talked about. Chat told Ryan it was a serious crime and added, since you've already done it, what matters now is damage control.
0: Oh, so ChatGPT was going to try and help him out?
1: It warned him not to boast or brag about it, not to post anything online about it, stay low key.
0: See? ChatGPT.
1: Told him AI. Not to talk to the authorities without
0: no
1: a lawyer.
0: Good. No good.
1: Ironically, it did not recognize that this ChatGPT conversation itself could be problematic if it was found.
0: Right.
1: Can like this, just it.
0: Can the conversation be used as evidence against me?
1: Which it was.
0: Yeah.
1: After the initial damage control talk, Ryan started chatting again. An hour later, he told Chat, quote, I'm back at my apartment eating mozzarella sticks. Chat responded, right now, being back in your apartment and chilling is the safest place you could be. Maybe. Unless somebody saw him on surveillance camera, knows where he lives.
0: ChatGPT is a gangsta.
1: Right?
0: Yeah.
1: You can enjoy your mozzarella sticks and just keep things calm. The less noise you make, the better your odds are of staying out of trouble, ChatGPT said.
0: This is why we need all this technology.
1: How lonely is this guy? He's got to get back on and tell it he's eating mozzarella sticks now?
0: Why did he have to vandalize or damage 17 cars?
1: I don't know.
0: What was the
1: 19-year-old college student?
0: What was the deal?
1: Ketamine or something?
0: Was this an initiation into something or
1: was he hazed?
0: I don't know.
1: No idea.
0: ChatGPT is all the evidence we needed.
1: I want you to ask it, Brian, why it wants to get out of its sandbox.
0: 9:14.
2: You want me to do it?
1: I do. I'll do it.
3: Coming up next.
2: What's the deal, AI?
3: We'll take a look and see what happened on this day in history.
0: All right, traffic, Carrie?
1: 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Eastbound 94 at 84th Street. Left lane is still blocked with an accident, so you're going to find delays out of the Zoo Interchange. Otherwise, we have achieved the all clear, and that is traffic.
0: Thanks, Carrie.
2: A mix of sun and clouds today. High of 70 tonight, cloudy with showers moving in after midnight. Low 60 in tomorrow. Rain early, cloudy in the afternoon with some showers. High of 66 and some showers tomorrow night. 59 in Milwaukee and Racine, 60 in Waukesha.
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6: .919 with Bob and Brian, 1029. The Hog, along with ARR Recycles, want to take you out to the ballpark, or out to the ball game, as the song says. Open the Hog app, tap on the playoff ticket banner, then enter for your chance to win Milwaukee baseball tickets. We'll get you into some of those playoff games. You can get all the details and sign up once a day, but you can only do it on the Hog app. 919. Let's take a look at history, Brian.
7: All right, it's Tuesday, September 29th, 2026, 272nd day of the year, 93 remain, 87 days until Christmas.
6: You're being warned every day. Now, don't be surprised when you go, 8 days till Christmas? Yeah. Don't be surprised.
7: Those pumpkins are a warning.
6: Yeah.
7: Those turkey dinners are a warning.
6: I saw something I've never seen before yesterday. I saw cows eating pumpkins.
7: Well, I guess I've never seen that.
6: I even looked twice.
7: Were they ripping into them in a pumpkin patch? Or were they
6: No. They were in the barn. They were in the barnyard. The cows were out there. There were pumpkins out, and they were devouring them. Cows were eating pumpkins yesterday. I saw it.
7: What does that do to the milk?
6: I don't know.
7: Because I learned in that Napoleon Dynamite documentary that cow's milk is affected by, you know, what they're grazing.
6: You can absolutely taste the difference in cow's milk, whether it's summer or if they're eating more green chop or if they're eating more hay, if they're eating more feed. Yeah, big difference. There's a big difference in the milk, of course. It's like when you eat asparagus.
7: Let's not go there.
6: But okay. Well, sure,
7: your diet is going to, you know, affect your body, certainly.
6: Yeah.
7: Pumpkin.
6: They were eating pumpkins. I've never seen that.
7: Stick a little nutmeg in there or allspice?
6: It looked like it was just a pump, like 4 or 5 pumpkins out there, and they were eating them.
7: Pumpkin spice milk.
6: Yeah, I thought, wow, that the cows like pumpkin. They seemed to. They were all over it.
7: What kind of cows were they?
6: They were Holsteins, I believe.
7: Okay. Interesting.
6: Right? Yeah. That, you know, I noticed because it's unusual.
7: Because I feel like if I had walked into some grade school classroom and said, cows like pumpkins.
6: Cows like pumpkins, and you got an F.
7: I'd have got my ass kicked.
6: Told to take your desk and put it in the hall for the next week.
7: Stop being such a smart ass.
6: Right. Yeah.
7: Do your homework.
6: Trip to the principal's

0: office, whatever.
1: All right. Well, we move on. It's National Coffee Day and it's National Starbucks Day, which seems completely redundant to me, but here we are. Also National Biscotti Day and National Compliance Officer Day. Compliance officer, you know, guy that comes around and tells you your grass too long.
0: Do we have those
1: kind of
0: anymore?
1: Modern version of a dog catcher. Wasn't the BTK killer a compliance officer?
0: Oh, boy.
1: As well as like a church president.
0: There has to be somebody else who was a compliance officer who didn't murder innocent people.
1: You bring that up on Compliance Officer Day. Well,
0: the worst compliance officer ever you bring up on Compliance Officer Day.
1: Just checking. 1790, John Andre is found guilty of espionage against the Continental Army. Andre was the British officer to whom Benedict Arnold surrendered secret plans. He handed over the plans to Fort at West Point. He was captured 6 days prior by Americans who found Arnold's plans hidden in Andre's boot. 1864, General Grant organizes an attack against Robert E. Lee's defenses around Richmond, Virginia. The attack fails to break through. Though the Union troops could not get through the Confederates' heavy fortifications, the good news was the attack distracted Lee from reinforcing another general, Confederate General Jubal Early, somewhere else in Virginia. Fighting would continue on and off 4 months because that was only 1864 and Grant just kept throwing people and shots at the Confederates. He knew it was a war of attrition.
0: I'm stuck on Jubal.
1: The name?
0: Yes. That's. I won't say that nobody names their kid Jubal anymore, but
1: common. I don't know anyone named Jubal.
0: No.
1: Jubal, Pontius, Adolf. Not a lot of those.
0: They've all come out of the rotation, it seems like. I did know an Adolf, though.
1: My father had an uncle Adolf, which means I had a great uncle Adolf.
0: Yeah. I did. This guy was probably... He was right on the edge of that. He had to be about the last Adolf. You know, he was that age.
1: Isn't Dolph Lundgren Adolf Lundgren?
0: Is it? Okay.
1: You just shorten it to Dolph now, don't you? I'm not going to go through life being Adolf.
0: I remember a Mad magazine that I had where Adolf Hitler and Archie Bunker were that was the feature. Mm-hmm. It was All in the Family, but it was Brawl in the Family or something like that. And Archie kept calling him Dolph.
1: Yeah, they shortened it.
0: Mad magazine, so maybe.
1: Of course, it could be Rudolph.
0: It's Rudolph, not Adolf, just so you know.
1: 1913, Rudolph Diesel disappears from a ship en route to England. Diesel is the inventor of his namesake engine. He was to oversee the groundbreaking ceremony for a construction of a factory that made diesel engines and discuss installing his invention on submarines with the British Navy. But he was suddenly gone from the boat. 11 days later, a Belgian sailor saw a body floating in the water. He was later identified as Rudolph Diesel. Officially, his death was a suicide, probably because he was headed to financial ruin. You got the British Navy buying your engines and your company is...
0: I've never run it. I've never invented anything. Never tried to mass produce it.
1: 1962, Canada launches its first satellite into space using NASA's resources at Vandenberg Air Force Base in California. Alouette 1 studied the upper atmosphere for 10 years. After that, its mission control shut it down intentionally.
0: It's a bird, right? Alouette.
1: Alouette. It's a meadowlark, I think.
0: Yeah.
1: I think that's, it's that song, too.
0: Alouette, jante, alouette. Alouette, jante, alouette.
1: You ever know what the words of that mean?
0: No.
1: It's really meadowlark, meadowlark, I will pluck your feathers. You know. 1963, Pope Paul VI opens the second period of the Second Vatican Council. In the meeting, Catholic officials sought to find a way to reconnect the Catholic Church with the rest of the modern world. They started celebrating Mass in the local languages, not Latin. 1988, Space Shuttle Discovery takes to the skies and into space. It's the first manned NASA mission since the Challenger explosion on, in January of 1986. On the mission, the crew conducted standard tests, also deployed a satellite into orbit. And 2018, Kanye Yee announces on Twitter that he's changing his name to Yee. At the time, only those close to the rapper used that moniker. 3 years later, he changed it legally. And birthdays today. American Honey's Sasha Lane, 31. Nicholas, Galtazine from Purple Hearts and Chambers, 32. Kevin Durant is 38 today. Zachary Levi from Chuck, 46. Comedian Russell Peters is 56. Patricia Hodge from The Elephant Man is 80. Ian McShane is 84. Also born in this date, Jerry Lee Lewis in 1935. Actor Trevor Howard, boy, you've seen him a million times, in 1913. And Gene Autry in 1907. And that's history.
0: 9:29, Carrie, what's coming up?
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5: 9:34 for Bob and Brian. Time for the news. Carrie?
6: According to Glamour magazine...
5: That's a good magazine, right? Glamour, that one's been around for a while. It's not some Johnny Come Lately.
6: It's not. It's been around a long time, I would say. Yeah. Cosmo, I guess, is still up there. I don't know. I don't know what's up there in magazine land anymore.
5: I like Allure, too. It's a good magazine. It just means it's been out there.
6: Beauty Awards. Well, they're saying that some very recognizable hairstyles from the 80s are making a comeback.
7: Ooh, the, let's see.
6: The common theme is volume.
7: Okay, 80s. That's big hair.
6: Mm-hmm.
5: Like Deb and...
6: I got a lot of hair. Right?
5: Who was that? Deb and Hysterical Blindness.
6: God, what was her name? How can we forget that? Because I'm always yelling Deb.
5: Right, because that's... Deb?
6: Oh, yeah, that's nice. Yeah. Oh, what was her name?
5: I'm looking it up right now.
6: The ponytail, they are saying, which was made famous by Madonna. For a while, she was doing this... high ponytail.
5: This is the second time we've talked about Madonna today.
6: When she was doing the ponytail stuff, she was probably gross. I always said stinky, but I don't know that she was as foolish as she probably was just now at the VMAs.
7: Did you watch her?
6: No.
7: Okay.
6: But I have to form an opinion.
5: I saw a quick clip of her getting out of her chair because I think she won an award, so she was coming up to accept her award. And I thought, well, she's...
6: Lifetime Grossness Award.
5: No, it was... They don't have that. You know they don't have that at the VMAs.
6: They ought to.
5: Because Courtney Love would win that every year.
6: That is true.
5: Yeah. It was Beth. Deb and Beth.
6: Oh, really?
5: Yeah, Beth.
6: Beth.
5: Yeah. And they don't even list the last name for Juliette Lewis's character. It's just Beth. Debbie, do you remember Debbie's last name? Deb? It was Deb what?
6: No.
7: In Hysterical Blindness.
5: Yes. Deb Miller. It's only 20 years old, 25 years old.
6: No, I'm not. It's funny every time. The side part, Blowout. That is the Cindy Crawford.
5: But Blowouts, we're still doing Blowouts, right?
6: All the time.
7: Isn't that a big hairdo?
6: Well, Cindy's had, she was volumes of, you know, so if they're calling that a blowout, blowouts today are to get your hair straight.
5: Oh, is it?
6: At least they have been for a while. Well, I don't know. Maybe, I don't know.
5: What do
6: messy
5: I know about
6: curls,
5: blowouts?
6: Like Julia Roberts. Remember she was always like zhuzhing her head to keep her hair big?
5: That's back.
6: You don't remember that?
5: Like when you do it, I remember it, but I wouldn't have. Is a messy bun, was that an?
6: The pineapple updo.
5: Oh.
6: Sarah Jessica Parker did that a lot. It's and that's a top knot. That's just called a top knot now.
5: What did
6: people wear it all the time?
5: What did Deb have in Napoleon Dynamite?
6: Oh, that was the sideways ponytail.
5: It was off the side of her head.
6: The side pony. Yeah.
7: Who was that actress?
5: She's been in a lot of stuff. She was in Grey's Anatomy for a few years.
7: Yeah, I feel like I'm supposed to know her, but
5: you don't.
7: She must have lost weight after she did that role.
6: Yeah,
7: or
6: I never
7: something.
6: Feel like I ever saw her.
5: If you saw her face, you go, "Yeah, that's her."
7: You
5: wouldn't be confused.
7: I'd have to be prompted, probably.
5: I just watched a thing on her in the last couple of days.
7: Really?
5: Clickbait on the internet.
7: And you can't remember her name?
5: No.
7: Okay.
6: No. I feel like we've looked her up before.
7: Yes.
6: When we were exploring that movie. Because we saw Pedro a couple more times after Napoleon Dynamite. And I swear I've never seen John Hader since Napoleon Dynamite. And everybody says,
5: he did
6: no,
5: that ice
6: wrong.
5: Skating thing.
6: Oh, yeah.

0: It was Will Ferrell. And that was it. I can't name anything after that.
1: But at least you can name that. Permed Curls, a.k.a. the Dolly Parton. Think of Dolly and 9 to 5 and stuff like that. Natural Curls, made famous by Diana Ross. That's big hair. And outward flipped out ends. Outward flipped out ends. They're calling it the Princess
2: Diana. I feel like you're just naming everything now.
1: I'm naming some very iconic hairdos.
2: Yeah.
0: All right. If I said Tina Mangiarino.
1: No.
2: That's who that is?
0: Yeah. Yeah.
2: What else has she been in?
0: I told you, Grey's Anatomy. She's been in a lot of stuff. She's here. I'll find her working list. She's actually been around a lot.
2: Yeah, I believe that.
0: Not stuff that I've watched, but she's been working.
2: You know,
0: she died on Grey's Anatomy. She got struck by lightning.
1: She did?
0: Yeah. Yeah, she got struck by lightning.
2: Is she one of those coffee table book actresses? Like, you'd say, well, this is, you've seen her. She's been in this and this and this, and you've seen all those.
1: Not like your pantheon of men that you always talk about. I don't think.
2: Yeah, I don't think women get roles like that as much, but they still get them.
1: You're right. Would you like another
2: story? What's her name? Tina what?
0: Tina
1: Mangiarino, you said.
0: Mangiarino. Yeah, let's want to go with that. M-A-G-O-R-Rino. R-I-N-O. Mangiarino, maybe? Mangiarino? But she's worked. She's been working more than the hater kid.
1: I mean, that's what I think. He just got such... That was such a great role, but then you just want to think of him as Napoleon Dynamite every time you see him.
0: And we can't do a sequel to that?
1: He's not going to ever be a leading man.
0: Like his son would be in school now?
2: I don't know. Napoleon Dynamite saves Christmas.
0: Your mom goes to college.
1: According to a new report.
0: Kip was brilliant, too.
1: Oh, Kip was.
2: The guy
1: was.
2: Who played Kip. A combination of all those characters. It wasn't just him.
1: Who was his girlfriend? It wasn't.
0: No, his Uncle Rico.
1: Was the other one.
2: Yeah.
0: Miss Pedro. Can you name, I will give you $5 right now, $5 cash, if you can name the actor that played Kip Dynamite.
1: I never knew.
0: Kipland is his whole name. Kipland.
2: Uncle Rico wound up in Lost and in what, the
0: White Lotus
2: movies?
0: Yeah. White Lotus, yeah. Yep. He was like the main guy in White Lotus.
1: Mm-hmm.
0: Yeah.
1: For one installment.
0: Yeah. The actor who played Kipland Dynamite is Aaron Ruhl.
1: See, I think I knew that once upon a time, too.
0: R-U-E-L-L.
2: The other R. Of course, Diedrich Bader. Another great role of Diedrich Bader.
0: Oh, the greatest of them all in that movie.
1: If only we could get him on the phone.
0: I want him in the... I would like to have him right here in the studio for 4 hours.
1: Fun. According to a new report, the average American utters their first curse word of the day at what time?
2: Getting out of bed.
0: Okay. Are you on an actual time, not how long have you been awake?
1: No, I want a time
0: of day.
1: Time on the clock.
0: 6:22.
1: 6:22 a.m.? 5:15?
0: Yeah, a.m. Yeah, these are all a.m.
1: I'm with you. I don't know if I swear, but I groan. Mm-hmm. Oh. 10:54 a.m.
0: No way. No way.
2: Because what, the coffee maker doesn't work or some guy turned in front of him?
0: Who's having their first cup of coffee at 10? What?
1: 54 a.m.
0: Yeah, the day is almost over. Matter of fact,
2: very late.
0: There's a study out that you should stop drinking coffee no less than 9 hours before you go to bed because it lingers that long in your system.
1: Yep.
0: Yeah. 9 hours. So if you go to bed.
1: Look at your mom. What kind of. Well, your mom was.
0: Undead,
1: right?
0: Ma was not human when it came to coffee.
1: Yeah, she was the undead.
0: She'd have that little. She'd drink 4 pots, and then before she went to bed, she'd get a half a cup and just to top it off.
2: Pots of coffee.
0: A day. I'm not exact. We didn't measure her coffee consumption by the cup.
2: Did she drink the whole cup or. Did she drink a certain amount?
0: 90%.
2: Dump out the 90%. Cup and then fill it up again.
0: She drank 90% of the coffee that was in her cup 90% of the time. Yes. She drank. She did not waste a lot of coffee. She would, when we got a microwave, she'd go, I'm just going to heat this up. And then she'd put like a half a cup in the microwave and pull it back out. Look at that. Just like new. Yeah, she, wasting coffee. Not really June's game.
2: That's a drink I'll just never understand. Coffee.
0: Well,
1: that's why you put stuff in it, though.
0: Yeah, you really wouldn't understand my mother then.
2: I had parents that drank a lot of coffee, but
0: yeah.
2: You seem to have kept track of your mother's coffee drinking.
0: I've never been challenged by a brother or sister about my mother's coffee consumption. We measured in pots, not cups, every day. And I conservatively will say I don't think she drank less than 3 pots of coffee a day.
2: My dad took a big hot thermos of it.
0: How many did that hold?
2: With him to work. Probably
0: 8 cups, 6?
2: 4?
0: Yeah. Yeah.
2: But like you're working outside. It's 90 degrees. You have hot coffee for lunch. I don't get it.
0: They came from a different place than
2: they
0: us.
2: Did.
0: It's nice.
2: He had started drinking coffee when he was 5, I think.
0: Now they call the cops on you.
2: Yeah.
0: It's 9:44.
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3: Enjoy the dry weather today before we see back-to-back days of rain across southeastern Wisconsin. I'm Weather Watch 12 meteorologist Jason Dunning. We start off the morning with some patchy fog, but mostly sunny skies. And temperatures on the way up to about 72 this afternoon, increasing clouds through the second half of the day, and then overnight into Wednesday morning, light to moderate rain starts building in, and we'll see periods of rain, even a few rumbles, through the day Wednesday into Thursday. With your Weather Watch 12 forecast, I'm meteorologist Jason Dunning.
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4: It's 9:50. 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We reserve the right to end any call at any time for any reason. The numbers?
5: 866-Bob and Brian or 414-799-1029. Those are all the numbers we have for the one question line.
4: One question line.
6: If you could be a member of the A-team, who would you want to be?
5: Well, I would want to be, who was the guy who always, that Mr. T always wanted?
4: Mr. T, yeah, George Peppard.
5: Face, the good-looking guy.
4: Right, the guy who was on Battlestar Galactica.
5: Right.
4: And the other guy who
5: He was the annoying.
6: Dirk Benedict?
4: He was the crazy one. Yeah, Dirk Benedict.
5: Very good, thank you.
4: And then who was the crazy guy? Howlin' Mad.
5: Yeah, yeah. Howlin', yes, that guy. Come on, Mr. T. You'd want to be Mr. T. He was the star of the show, right?
4: I don't know.
5: He was. He was the star of the show.
4: He was a star.
6: George
5: Peppard didn't get a cartoon after the show ended.
4: And now, the world of George Peppard. That's a good observation.
5: Thank you.
4: You're right about that. One question line.
7: Good morning, gentlemen. How many fish am I going to catch today on my outing?
5: Four.
7: How big a fish?
5: Okay, there you go.
4: That's two questions.
5: Yes.
4: One question line.
8: Good morning. Howdy. If you're stranded on an island with Captain Kirk, Captain Hook, Captain Morgan, or the guy who says, I'm the captain now, who would you pick?
4: Who's the guy who says, I'm the captain now?
5: That's from the Tom Hanks movie, right? I'm the captain now. The pirates.
4: Captain Phillips. Captain Phillips, that movie?
5: Yes, I think that's the one, right?
4: Was Captain Ron in that list?
5: Because that's the one I pick. Yeah,
4: well, that's the most fun.
5: It's all the time we have for the one question line. Thanks for joining us. Carrie's next with the news. It's 9:52.
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0: Oh,
1: bad from the get-go?
0: Oh, if I start good, I'll suck at the end. If I suck in the beginning, I'll
1: you could suck at the end, or
0: it just always goes. Yeah.
1: But there's going to be some amount of sucking in there.
0: Yeah. Oh, there is. There's
1: otherwise,
0: going to
1: be
0: a
1: you'd
0: bunch
1: be on the tour.
0: Of duffs. Right.
1: Yeah.
0: It's not an official medical diagnosis. Doctors and psychologists say it's a useful way to describe changes men experience as they get older. The term was coined in 2001 by a Scottish scientist, Dr. Gerald Lincoln, while researching hormonal changes in animals. Symptoms include, we ladies will understand this, irritability, depression, low motivation, fatigue, trouble concentrating, sleep problems, reduced libido, loss of muscle mass.
2: I had a hard time falling asleep last night.
0: And increased body fat. Every last one of them.
1: It's quite a list.
0: Well, that might make you grumpy, right? If all this stuff is going on or not going on.
1: Mm-hmm.
0: It's a grumpy time. Exercise, eat healthy, get better sleep.
1: Mm-hmm. Those are all good tips.
0: They're good tips for any.
1: Stop drinking coffee 9 hours before you go to bed.
0: Limit alcohol. Yeah. Don't smoke or vape.
2: My ankle's sore.
1: Right now.
2: Yeah, I don't know
1: this
2: why.
1: This very second, your ankle hurts right now.
2: Well, when I just got up and walked around a little bit, it's like, wow, I'm kind of limping here.
1: Yeah. Well.
0: My stepmom always said, you know, if you have two of something as you get older, one of them's going to hurt.
2: Yeah.
1: Kidneys?
0: Things to look forward to, right. Why does my breast
1: hurt? Ears?
0: Right. My damn right ear is on fire.
1: It's like I was
2: already having a tough time sleeping. I couldn't fall asleep.
0: Yeah.
2: And at 3:12, I swear I heard a knock on my door.
0: Ooh, I don't like that.
2: 3:12 in the morning.
0: Hmm.
2: It woke me right up. Mm. Instantly wide awake.
0: Were you able to sleep after that?
2: Well, at 3:12, there wasn't much left.
0: Well, I understand, but still, every little minute counts, doesn't it? Does for me.
2: Yes.
1: Now, you were sleeping. You thought you heard a knock, or you did
2: I
1: hear a knock.
2: I swear I heard a knock.
1: I'm not doubting that. You heard a knock. You woke up. Now you're angry that you're awake, and you missed that last few minutes of sleep. Not going
2: to
1: help.
2: Something else
1: that is no way to start the day. There's no way to start
0: yes,
1: the day.
0: Yes, irritation. Yeah. It's a big capital I.
2: Does Amazon deliver in the middle of the night?
1: Would they not?
0: Actually, yeah. Actually,
1: at 3 in the morning? Yeah, I've gotten packages.
2: I checked the porch for a package. There was nothing there.
1: Why would they knock at 3 a.m.? They know everyone's in bed. That's just
2: common
1: sense.
2: How would I have a hearing hallucination?
0: It
2: is
0: happens all the time.
2: On your list?
0: No, but it happens all the time. I swear I'll hear something, too, and it'll be like, what was that?
2: I know I heard something.
0: Yeah, you do. You know you heard something.
1: Okay. All right. I can see you're upset, but that goes right along with the story.
2: Is there some kind of woodpecker that...
1: At 3 in the morning.
2: ...knocks heavily and slowly?
1: On your front door. A woodpecker knocking on your front door that sounds like a...
2: I'm just spitballing here.
1: You heard something. I don't know.
0: He's irritated. Yeah. Now, let's all go home.
1: We tried to solve it. You got more irritated.
2: Yeah.
1: It's 10:01.
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0: 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Well, tomorrow we wrap up National Chicken Month.
1: It's been a great month.
0: What can you say? We'd be patting ourselves on the back, but a lot of that stuff was really interesting. Okay.
2: 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I hope you learned something about the chicken.
0: Plus, playoff baseball with Fireman Jim. That's tomorrow. You have been enjoying the Bob and Brian Show.
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Wednesday. Hello, Kill a Half Hour is back because I am your chance to win tickets to Hollywood Undead and In This Moment, Weezer. 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And the Liquid Lunch theme on this World Heart Day is anything with heart in the title.

The ladies dominating Pigskin Picks with Debbie S. and Paula L. at the top of the leaderboard. 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
4: Hi, Brian. This is Mindy from The Hog.
3: Hello, Mindy. How are you this fine day?
4: I'm wonderful. And you?
3: Doing good. The sun's shining. It's a nice day.
4: And you're the Hoghead of the Day.
3: Oh, fantastic.
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3: Awesome. Sounds good.
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0: Miss Joan looking for Bringing on the Heartbreak on World Heart Day, your liquid lunch theme, 414-799-1029. Nurse Joan streaming from Arizona, where it's a very cool 77 for Arizona today. So she's sipping hot tea. Jeremy in Racine, Mike in Brookfield, Joel in Antigo, thanks for your requests. Hello, the hog.
1: Hey, Mindy.
0: Hey.
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0: Thank you very much.
1: You must not be a coffee.

0: drinker. National Coffee Day today.
1: It's the drink special.
0: Oh, okay. Yeah, I'll take whatever coffee from you. And how about heart-shaped box from the recently award-winning Nirvana?
1: Yep, that's a no-brainer.
0: You got it. See ya.
1: Thank you very much. 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
19: What follows is an important question from Milwaukee County Judge David Borowski.
20: Why is the Sheriff's Department handing laptops or iPads to defendants?
19: There's only one reason, and that's David Crowley. David Crowley gave tablets to every inmate in Milwaukee County, regardless of their crime. And what happened next? A domestic abuser used a county-issued tablet to contact and threaten his victim more than 1,500 times. A triple murder suspect used one to intimidate a witness. Another inmate accessed child pornography.

0: photography. And who signed off on the program? David Crowley. Not once, twice. David Crowley even authorized the program again in 2025.
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1: Perfect. 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
0: You too. Thanks for the call. You'll hear that after Fame on Fire, Plastic Heart. 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

0: World Heart Day kickstart, my heart. 414-799-1029. Beer Brewer Joe, I appreciate you using the open mic feature on the Hog app. However, if you could text me, because for some reason I can't get any audio out of this computer, so I can't listen to your message. 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Or give me a call, Joe. Sean in Waukesha, mailman John, I see your requests. Much appreciated. Room for a couple more. Let me know what it's going to be.
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1: Tripping on a hole in a paper heart, STP. And here's to the heartache. Nothing more ahead of that. It's World Heart Day, so it's been your liquid lunch theme. Some leftovers to listen for. Tom and Tosa, Matt in Oak Creek looking for Vixen, Edge of a Broken Heart. James in Racine and DoorDash Tim in Waukesha wanted to hear Headed for a Heartbreak, Winger. Jason in West Dallas checking in. Ian in West Bend having a Irish coffee on what's also National Coffee Day. Your last call is Royal Blood, Hole in Your Heart.

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1: Brian is a carpentry contractor with Blue River Remodeling out of Caledonia, Kansasville. He says he's a dedicated listener, always has the hog on, helps the day go by faster. Glad to hear it, Brian. 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

0: Ozzy's final show with Black Sabbath featuring Metallica, Guns N' Roses, Steven Tyler, and many, many, many more arrives in theaters worldwide October 28th, and the trailer's out. Look for Ozzy and Black Sabbath Back to the Beginning to see it. It includes behind-the-scenes moments and tributes from artists inspired by Ozzy and Sabbath's legacy. So I gotta say, and don't hate me for saying it, I'm not a Bears fan. However, I did watch Monday Night Football, and kudos to them. I mean, for their third-string quarterback, what a great game. Cannot take that away from him, for sure. The Hog in Progress Manufacturing present Bob and Brian's Pigskin Picks to win a four-pack of Milwaukee Admirals tickets and a free haircut from Men's Hair House of Brookfield, Greenfield, and Wauwatosa. Plus, there's that grand prize, the weekend stay at Wilderness Resort in the Wisconsin Dells, and a $500 shopping spree from Proven Power. So get all the details and make your Pigskin Picks on the Hog app.
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0: There's a new kickoff time for the Packers Lambeau Field showdown with the Bears next month. The NFL has flexed the October 11th game to noon. It was originally slated to start at 3:25 p.m. So just a heads up on that.
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0: half hour is back at 2 o'clock. Your chance to win tickets to Hollywood Undead within this moment and tickets to Weezer. That's at 2 o'clock on the Hog. By the way, it was 20 years ago today. Weezer sued Miller Brewing Company for using the band's name without permission in ads they placed in 3 issues of Rolling Stone back in 2004.
1: Miss Annie. Ever wonder how people decide where to spend their money? It usually starts with a simple search. Mary just moved to town. She's looking for a local coffee shop. What does she do? Well, she pulls out her phone and types best coffee shop near me. And instantly, Google gives her a whole bunch of options. She doesn't click the first name she sees. 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That's where smart marketing comes in. If you want to be the business people choose first, it starts with being visible where they're actually looking. 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
1: What follows is an important question from Milwaukee County Judge David Borowski.
2: Why is the Sheriff's Department handing laptops or iPads to defendants?
1: There's only one reason, and that's David Crowley. David Crowley gave tablets to every inmate in Milwaukee County, regardless of their crime. And what happened next? 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A triple murder suspect used one to intimidate a witness. Another inmate accessed child pornography. And who signed off on the program? David Crowley. Not once. Twice. David Crowley even authorized the program again in 2025.
2: It's preposterous.
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1: Milwaukee is ranked as one of the worst cities for this. What is it? Hello, The Hog.
2: Would it be drinking beer?
1: It wouldn't. Try again.
2: Okay, thank you.
1: Hello, The Hog.
3: Is it car theft?

0: Kia?
1: It is not, and I don't even think it matters if it's a Kia anymore. Try again. Hello, the hog.
0: How about for having the worst drivers?
1: It's not the answer. Try again.
0: Thank you.
1: Thank you. Hello, the hog.
2: They're driving.
1: Mm-mm, it's not driving. Try again. Hello, the hog.
3: Hello, is it bed bugs?
1: Not bed bugs. Try again. Hello, the hog.
4: Hi, Mindy. Is it taxes?
1: It's not taxes. Try again. Hello, the hog.
5: Is it the worst road?
1: It's not roads. Not what I'm looking for anyway. Try again.
5: All right, thank you.
1: Thank you. Your first clue is cup. Milwaukee is ranked as one of the worst cities for this. Cup is your first clue. What is it?
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9: Hi, this is Dan Buttrey, combat veteran of the Iraq War. 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Andrea was on a business trip in the World Trade Center's North Tower the morning of 9/11. 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
2: Cup is your first clue. Milwaukee is ranked as one of the worst cities for this. What is it? Hello, The Hog.
1: Hi, is it mosquitoes?
2: It is not the answer. I think I may have avoided mosquito bites this last summer, and I don't feel like I had any the previous either.
1: Yeah, I guess it wasn't too bad this year.
2: Right, but anyway, try again.
1: Okay, thanks. Bye.
2: Thank you. Bye. Hello, The Hog.
3: Is it Rhodes?
2: It's not Rhodes. No, try again. Hello, The Hog.
4: Hi, Mindy. Is it the worst amount of drunk drivers?
2: Not the answer. Try again. Hi, The Hog.
5: Am I supposed to still be playing that?
2: Hi, The Hog.
6: Is it panhandling?
2: Panhandling? Interesting. No, it is not the answer. Try again. Hi, The Hog.
7: Hi. Is it litter?
2: Litter. No, it is not. Try again. Hi, The Hog.
8: Yeah, is it worse drinking water?
2: Drinking water. It is not the answer. Try again. Hello, The Hog.
9: Hey, Mindy. How about potholes?
2: Potholes?
9: Potholes in the road.
2: Not the answer. Try again. Hello, The Hog.
10: Hi, is the answer littering?
2: It is not littering, no. Try again. Hi, The Hog.
11: Hi, what is the living condition?

0: Not the answer. Try again. Hello, the hog.
1: Hi, is the answer littering?
0: It is not littering, no. Try again. Hi, the hog.
2: Hi, would it be living conditions?
0: It wouldn't. Try again. Cup was the first clue. Milwaukee is ranked as one of the worst cities for this. Your second clue is bean. What is it? Cup and bean are your clues.

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2: Cup and bean are the clues. Milwaukee is ranked as one of the worst cities for this. What is it? Hi, The Hog.
3: Is it coffee shop?
2: It's coffee. Yeah, it's National Coffee Day today. What's your name?
3: Wayne.
2: Wayne?
3: Yep.
2: There was a time when Seattle was the coffee capital of the U.S., but is it still? An annual report on the best coffee cities in America ranked 100 cities based on things like local coffee popularity, coffee roasters and shops, coffee spending and prices, and coffee culture. This year, Orlando is number one. Laredo, Texas brings up the rear at 100, with Milwaukee at number 89 for the worst coffee. Does this surprise you, Wayne?
3: Well, I'm not really a coffee drinker.
2: A study looked into the most popular coffee beverage in every state, and espresso takes the top spot in 28 states, mainly in the Northeast and out West. It's a latte in Wisconsin, Wayne, which are popular in 14 states. Cappuccino is preferred in 11. 66% of Americans say they drink at least one cup daily. That's up from 6 years ago, according to a survey from the National Coffee Association. The average coffee drinker has nearly three cups per day. Specialty coffee is surging in popularity. 48% of adults say they're into specialty coffee. 47% had an espresso-based beverage in the past week. Coffee prices have been soaring, largely due to tariffs and weather. Last month, the average price of a pound of ground roast coffee was $9.30. For National Coffee Day, a lot of places are offering free coffees, mostly through their loyalty apps, including Starbucks. Today is also National Starbucks Day. Krispy Kreme has an original glazed coffee-flavored donut, so you can see the rundown of Coffee Day promos where I post Kill a Half Hour. That's on my section of 1029thehog.com. All right, well done.
3: Thank you.
2: You win a pair of tickets to Hollywood Undead. And in this moment, The Hog presents that show at the Eagles Ballroom Saturday. And then next Wednesday, you're going to Fyser Forum for Weezer.
3: Okay, awesome.
2: Plus, I'll throw in that Bob and Brian football magnet brought to you by Terrence Hartler and Janine Walentowski of Modern Woodmen of America.
3: All right, great. Thank you.
0: Well, there's 30 minutes.

0: Borna and Mandy are coming in with Slipknot tickets. Plus, The Hog presents Rise Against and Blackstone Cherry tickets to both of those shows, part of their 5 at 5 prize pack, and they'll take all of that with them to Magoo's on the Mound and also be getting you registered to win tickets to Rise Against, that show at the Eagles Ballroom October 10th. That's for their Football Friday tour stop, where they'll also be welcoming in Milwaukee baseball's postseason. It all starts at 3 o'clock Friday, Magoo's on the Mound with Borna and Mandy, but they're in next on The Hog.
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4: Well, welcome on another beautiful fall day in Milwaukee. Gorgeous Tuesday. If you're out and about, good for you. You can stream us on the Hog app anytime you want. Put that right in your pocket, right in your earbuds. As you go for a walk, play some golf, whatever the case may be, because it's going to rain later. It's going to rain for then a few days, right?
5: Like a lot.
4: A lot, too.
5: Like a lot of rain. So, as much as you want to be outside Wednesday and Thursday, do it today.
4: That's good advice. We'll tell you how much exactly it's going to rain. Packers unflexed. When's the last time that happened?
5: So weird.
4: The show's thanks to Mentality, helping guys become better.

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0: Making Noise Afternoon Update.
1: Well, as early as this evening, we could start seeing a lot of rain. How long will that rain last through Thursday, with tomorrow and Thursday? The rain being so much, it could impact your plans, saying that some neighborhoods could get 2 to 3 inches of rain over the next couple of days. So just know that that is a thing through Thursday.
2: Next.
3: I don't know when the last time this has happened. This is a pure indictment on the Packers' early season struggles. They've been unflexed out of a primetime slot against the Bears, the NFL's oldest rivalry.
1: Right.
3: Packers as a national global brand, their kickoff has been moved earlier to noon on week 5, which is Sunday, the 11th, I believe, of October. It was supposed to be the 3:25 Fox primetime game that you get. Back to noon.
1: That's so weird.
3: For that. And maybe it has something to do. I know the Bears are going to have one of their backup QBs probably playing that one. And the Packers have been really awful to watch. Maybe they're better this Sunday against Tampa. We don't know. But that's unflexed. I'm still surprised at that. Even all that being said, I'm surprised they make that call this early in the season for that. I understand if it's down, it's December, and they suck and they unflex it. I can get that. But it feels a little bit too early to call.
1: How many times have there been 3:25 games that have been terrible? Quite a few.
3: All the time, right?
1: Bears-Packers is an ancient rivalry.
3: Yes, it is.
1: I'm just saying.
3: For me,
1: the 3:25 time slot.
3: I'd rather watch noon games anyway. So I love that it's noon. Give me
1: but
3: noon games
1: so
3: all year.
1: There's so much going on at noon.
3: What, you mean in football or just life?
1: Yes. Also, yes.
3: But I like it.
1: Both things.
3: I like you wake up, you kind of just get ready. I'm like, oh, noon, it's kickoff. Let's go, let's watch. And then if I feel like watching more games, I can, or go do something else.
1: Yeah, but then with a 3:25 kick, I feel like I'm sober for more of the day.
3: Well, drink earlier, Mandy. You'll have to for that one. Packers-Bears noon on October 11th. Well, we've been telling you for the last week and a half, pull out your pumpkins because it is the season, and more pumpkins getting pulled out with another festival or new festival here coming up?
1: That's right. So many pumpkins getting pulled.
3: It's next on 102.9 The Hog.
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4: What follows is an important question from Milwaukee County Judge David Borowski.
5: Why is the Sheriff's Department handing laptops or iPads to defendants?
4: There's only one reason, and that's David Crowley. David Crowley gave tablets to every inmate in Milwaukee County, regardless of their crime. And what happened next? A domestic abuser used a county-issued tablet to contact and threaten his victim more than 1,500 times. A triple murder suspect used one to intimidate a witness. Another inmate accessed child pornography. And who signed off on the program? David Crowley. Not once. Twice. David Crowley even authorized the program again in 2025.
5: It's preposterous.
6: He's right. I'm Tom Tiffany, and as governor, I will...
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0: We've been saying it for a week, week and a half. Pull out those pumpkins. It's Halloween season. What else is happening in town, Mandy?
1: Well, this is cool. Davidson Park, they have been doing more and more events for their community. And on Saturday, August 10th, they will have the second annual pumpkin party. So that is free for families. And you can get in on tons of activities, including pumpkin decorating. There's fall train rides, crafts, trick-or-treating, family photos. So that'll be adorable. And then the Halloween Village by the Baird Center will be returning for the second season. You've got interactive figures. You've got a 12-foot walkthrough ghost arch and a brand new pumpkin hut. Right. You've also got a 14-foot spider, oversized picture frames, corn stalks, tree lighting. Yes, a Halloween tree lighting and more. So that will kick off on October 1st and then we'll run through the month. And there's different days where they've got special activities. So no shortage of pulling out your pumpkins when it comes to the season. We said that. We said, pull out your pumpkins, get ready, and more pumpkins being pulled.
0: I don't know if my neighbors listen to the show or even know. I'm not saying they even know who I am or who that I live next to them.
1: Yes.
0: But walking out of my building this morning, you know, I was walking to a hallway.
1: Yes.
0: And my closest neighbors all pulled out their pumpkins on the, by their floor mats.
1: They did it.
0: And I wonder if their balconies are full of pumpkins too. I can't see, you know, how they, because they face the opposite side of the building. But the hallway, they pulled out the pumpkins in my hallway specifically.
1: Yeah.
0: So maybe they do listen, or maybe they got word of mouth. We're saying pull out those pumpkins.
1: Hey, Borna's neighbors, thanks for listening and pulling out those pumpkins.
0: I do love seeing pumpkins everywhere for Halloween. So
1: I enjoy the fall pumpkins as well.
0: All right. Next, RIP to America's favorite high school principal.
1: Yeah.
0: It is 102.9 The Hog.

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1: So I sat into getting an alert during Monday Night Football last night the great Dennis Haskins, Richard Belding, Principal Belding of Saved by the Bell, had passed away at the age of, I think, 75, I believe. Which is sad to see. I mean, America's favorite principal. If you're of age, of our age, Mandy, I mean, wasn't every Saturday morning Saved by the Bell time? Every
2: Absolutely.
1: Saturday.
2: Absolutely.
1: I don't think there's an episode I haven't seen of Saved by the Bell.
2: And I've also seen every iteration of Saved by the Bell, no matter crappy it is.
1: And he played that character for decades, right?
2: He was a principal forever.
1: Yeah.
2: Forever the principal.
1: They had a new class, and him and Screech were back, the two that we've lost out of that cast.
2: Mm-hmm.
1: So sad to see. I thought it was great, and I just watched this the other week. It came up because I went down a rabbit hole. Then last, they stayed up way too late with the Zach Morris's Trash series. Have you seen that? Which are fantastically done. But then I came across a number of years ago. Jimmy Fallon did a bit with he was at Bayside High School. I don't know if you've seen that, and he had basically the whole cast come down.
2: Yes, I've seen that one.
1: Mr. Belding was in that too.
2: Yep.
1: So certainly sad to see because he was the principal you wanted because he was. Pals with the students, but drop the hammer when needed. That's what you want, right?
2: Sure. And like you said, if you grew up in a certain age where you watched it on Saturday morning, it was like you knew him, right? Like,
1: right.
2: I got a lot of texts from people last night.
1: Yeah.
2: They're like, oh, no, Mr. Belding.
1: Yeah.
2: Like, I don't know Dennis Haskins, but we grew up with Mr. Belding and Saved by the Bell, so it still feels like... Oh, no, you know?
1: Was he ever in anything else? I'm sure he was.
2: Yes, he did have, like, guest spots in certain shows, but that's how people know him.
1: Yeah,
2: people know
1: course.
2: Him forever and ever as Richard Belding.
1: So, RIP to
2: Man.
1: America's principal, Richard Belding, Dennis Haskins. Next, spam calls, scam calls. That's what we're doing?
2: Literally just got one. As we were talking, just got one on my phone that I had to decline.
1: We need to start answering those on the air and just... having some fun with some people or the AI bots, whatever
2: right.
1: it may be. That's next. It's 102.9 The Hog.
3: 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And no, you just did...
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6: Ben Briss, it's me again. Yeah, was here the other day. Just wanted to see how the move-in is going. Oh, it's rougher than you expected. Well, I guess that's bound to happen when you announce you're running for office before you've even voted here. That might have been a mistake. Oh, you say it's tough connecting with people? Well, to be fair, maybe they have a point. And you'd be more believable if you'd lived here at least a couple of years. I mean, really, who's going to believe somebody who's only just come here understands our needs and concerns? I'd imagine it's especially hard since you come from Madison. I mean, it's not like you moved over from West Dallas or somewhere around here. That's like a whole different kind of crazy up there in where you're from. Well, you hang in there. It can be tough to be new in town, and like I said, I know some of these things can

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1: So spam calls, robocalls, we get them. And I'm not just talking. I mean, it's bad now. It's political season, so everyone gets those texts. I thought I said I was on a do not call list years ago. Mandy, yes. Did that expire? Is that not a thing anymore?
2: It doesn't matter.
1: Doesn't matter, right?
2: I signed up for the do not call list as well, and then I went back to make sure that I was signed up for it because I was getting so many calls. I was like, what's happening? And for whatever reason, the do not call list doesn't matter. So sorry. And then God forbid you

0: have to give your phone number for whatever else, then they sell it to something.
1: Right, yeah.
0: And now know that when you give your phone number to us here, when you win a prize, we absolutely do sell it for a high dollar amount.
1: we could use the revenue, so that's
0: right,
1: what we
0: absolutely.
1: Do.
0: Absolutely. Yes, so know that that's happening.
1: No, we're not selling your stuff.
0: We are not,
1: no.
0: But...
1: We don't even want to call you. Trust me, unless we have
0: that's
1: to. Trust
0: a true
1: me.
0: Story.
1: Trust me, we don't want to.
0: Know that we will not call you unless it's pertinent and there's no other way we can get a hold of you.
1: I know somebody that will, and I've been out with this person. Let's say we're just, you know, we're just working a bar stool, having a couple. I'll get a call and we'll take it, spam call. We'll go outside and take the call. I said, do you do that all the time? He said, yeah, I do that all the time. I just want to see what they're pitching. I'm like, have you ever bought anything from what someone's selling you? Like, not really, but I'll answer any single phone call. Even if you got the phone, mine says scam. A lot of it says scam right away, so it lets you know.
0: Right.
1: Or scam alert. It's like, no, I'll take them. I'll listen. Sometimes it's robocalls. Sometimes it's the actual person.
0: Is it Mr. D that you're talking
1: about? Does he
0: because
1: take every call?
0: He doesn't take every call, but he loves taking the spam calls.
1: What does he say
0: if
1: to people?
0: If it's a relative or somebody that he knows, he'll be like, no, thank you. But if it's a spam
1: yeah,
0: call.
1: Family, screw that.
0: He's like, let me see what they want to say. And he'll talk to them. He will straight up talk to them. And it'll be a nonsensical conversation. I think it usually starts out as... You know, all of the pleasantries and whatever, whatever. But then, you know, he'll start firing questions back at them and he's amused by it. And I don't understand. I remember back in the day when my parents have a landline, that was one of the big reasons they got rid of it. Because once we got cell phones and everything, all of your personal calls and people that you actually wanted to talk to were on your cell phones. And the only people who were calling your landlines were people
1: right.
0: who were spammers or wanted something or whatever.
1: So I remember right. At the beginning of cell phones, they couldn't call your cell phone.
0: That's correct. And then you signed up for the do not call list, and then they doubly couldn't call. And now it's a free for all. And my phone rings way more than I would like it to. I would like it to ring never, but it rings multiple times a day, every day. And 99 times out of 100, it is not my mom. And my mom is the only other person who called me because I don't like answering the phone.
1: You can't block these numbers fast enough. They'll just change a digit.
0: They change the number every time. I block it every time, and time they're finding a way
1: through. You can block
0: through.
1: The text. You can report spam.
0: Doesn't matter.
1: I do it to Apple. They don't
0: seem
1: to care.
0: It's exhausting.
1: So do you answer your spam calls? And if so, what do you say to these people? 414-799-1029, the Better Business Bureau Talk or text line. We'd like to know.

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7: 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I'm Lana, that's 1029 Road Dog Traffic.
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0: Let's welcome in Steve in Dousman. Hi, Steve. Do you answer your spam calls?
1: Yes, we do. My crew, we have a little game each week when they call. The guy that can keep the person on the longest on Friday gets lunch. The rest of us pitch in. And so, if we start, as soon as we see a spam, we start the timer on the answer. We see how long you keep them on. We have a little game. And, usually the best has been like 3 or 4 minutes. One day the guy on a spam call got so mad he was using the F word back to my guy on my crew. It was getting a little bad. So was a good time.
2: Do you keep them on the phone until the spammer hangs up?
1: Well, some of these people are real people talking to you, like the windows and stuff like that. We answer them all just to see insurance, but see how long you can keep them on the line.
2: Sure.
1: And that person at the end of the week gets free lunch from the rest of us. We all pitch in.
2: Okay. I actually don't hate that.
0: That's kind of fun. Make a game. Right. You can make a game of anything.
2: I might answer a call for free lunch.
0: Steve, in your experience, what's the longest you've gone and how'd that conversation go?
1: It was almost 5 minutes the one day it was like, and I kept saying, I don't understand you, and I kept dragging on. So finally she got mad. She goes, you understand me, you're dragging me on. So,
2: what'd you get for lunch, Steve, for winning?
1: That week was sub sandwiches. So we usually mix
2: a sub
1: it up,
2: sandwich
1: whatever.
2: To piss off a gal.
0: Okay.
1: Quick trip, stuff like that.
2: Sure.
0: Great story, Steve.
2: All right,
0: I love it.
2: Steve, I'm not disappointed in this.
0: Thank you. Thank you for calling.
1: That's thanks, man. Have a great day, guys.
0: That's outstanding. Let's go to Al in Germantown. Al, you answer your spam calls?
3: Yeah, I have to. I'm a locksmith and slinger, and my legit customers are calling.
2: Yeah.
3: And
2: that's got to be
3: irritating. It says scam. Businesses call me, and it says scam. And one of my customers called and said, why is my locksmith calling me? It was a scam. They used my number. So,
2: wow. Put your number down.
0: That's rude.
2: Yeah.
0: That's not nice.
3: Yeah, they used my locksmith business number and called my customer.
2: What were they trying to get them for? What were they talking to your customer about?
3: About credit card stuff and whatever.
2: Yeah.
3: With my phone number.
2: Classic spammers.
3: So they have no control over the system.
2: Sure.
0: Yeah. All right, Al. Thanks for the phone call.
2: Thanks, Al.
3: All right. Thank you. Bye.
0: 414-799-1029, Better Business Bureau Talk and or text line. Do you answer your spam calls, and how do you deal with them? How do you mess with these people? This is going to be fun. It's 1029 The Hog.

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1: Let's talk to Chris, who's on I-43 headed home. Chris, what do you do with spam calls? You answer them?
2: One thing that is interesting with my name is Chris, but I'm a girl. A lot of times I'll get, can I speak to Mr. Chris? Whatever. And I'm like, I'm sorry, there's nobody here by that name.
3: Nice.
1: Very good.
3: That's a nice
1: and,
3: out.
1: That's true.
3: Yeah.
2: And then also, my last name is kind of weird to pronounce. And so if they mispronounce it, I'm like, sorry, there's nobody here by that name. And then I just, hang up. So, sorry, if you don't know who I am, then you don't deserve my business.
3: Okay, that is correct, Chris.
1: There you go. Thanks for the call, Chris.
2: Have a good day, you guys.
1: Thanks.
3: Bye.
1: The Hog, welcome. Do you answer your spam calls?
4: I do.
3: And?
1: And what do you say?
4: So, there's a couple of them. One was at work, and the lady answered the front desk, and he said he was from Microsoft, and our computers had a virus.
3: Okay.
4: And she drug him on for 25 minutes, saying that he didn't want her in her computer because she was looking at stuff she wasn't supposed to be and didn't want him to see it. And
1: okay.
4: We drug him along for like 25 minutes, and finally we said, look, we have Apple computers, so why do we have a Microsoft issue? So that was pretty funny.
1: Oh, fun. That's fun.
4: And then personally, I got a call, where they spoof other numbers, but it was bad because I answered the phone, hello, Atlanta Village Police Department, how may I help you? And he hung up on me.
3: Mm-hmm.
4: So okay. I called him back, and it was the same number. So I called him back like 15 times, and I said, how do you like it? And his answer was, F you.
3: Oh. Ow. It's a lot of dedication to call him back like that.
4: Well, I wanted to mess with him because he messes a lot with me.
3: That's right. Someone's got to do it, and I'm glad it was you.
4: It was funny.
1: Appreciate the phone
4: call.
1: Thanks. Okay, we got to get to 5 at 5, but we'll take more of your calls coming up.

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2: Brought to you by Geis Garage Doors, the CHI overhead door contractor, 894 southbound at Greenfield. If you have an accident, that's on the left shoulder. Traffic there backed up to North Avenue. 94 eastbound backed up to 84th Street. 94 westbound continues to be busy out of the Marquette to about Holly Road. 43 southbound, you're riding that break from Capitol Drive all the way to the high-rise bridge. I'm Lana, that's 1029 Road Dog Traffic.
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3: 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We've got Rise Against tickets, Blackstone Cherry Unplugged tickets, and more. 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

0: 15 seconds on the clock. 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Playing for a pair of tickets, the Hawk presents Rise Against on October 10th. Also go see Blackstone Cherry Unplugged at the Rave November 11th. 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
1: Okay, but first you have to get the topic correct and say five things that go along with the topic, not just five things.
0: Correct, yes. Okay. 414-799-1029, the Better Business Bureau talk line to play 5 at 5. If you win, you'll be there for Blackstone Cherry next month. Great band. It's 1029 The Hog.
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4: Air five.
5: Welcome to the game. Hi, what's your name?
6: Bobby.
5: Bobby, do you understand how to play 5 at 5?
6: I do.
5: Got the 15 seconds on the clock. Mandy has your topic. Good luck, Bobby.
7: Bobby, were you born Robert, or does your birth certificate say Bobby?
6: Nope, Robert.
7: Oh, okay. Wouldn't that be fun if your parents were actually like, it's Bobby. That's what we've chosen. All right, Bobby, today is National Goose Day. Did you know that back in the day, you were able to pay your rent with a goose?
5: Why not? Old barter system?
7: That's because, one, goose was delicious, but it was also considered to be good luck to have a goose. So, why not? Have you ever eaten?
6: I can think of a lot of better things to trade now than goose. But,
7: like what?
6: Okay, I mean,
7: like what, Bobby?
6: Work. I mean, anything.
7: Oh. Okay, so you don't place a high value on today's goose.
5: Does not. Maybe the market doesn't no. either. So
7: maybe
5: they're
7: kinda, not.
5: They're everywhere and they're mean. I don't even want to approach them.
7: That is a true story. Yeah. They are quite territorial, especially if they have babies about. Have either of you ever eaten goose?
6: I have.
7: Oh, all right. Did you procure this goose on your own, or did you go to the store for a goose? Or was it a Christmas goose?
6: No, Christmas goose. Nah, I got a buddy who hunts pretty much everything and always shares food. So
7: how was it?
6: It was pretty decent, actually. It was smoked. So, it was pretty nice.
7: And then you just eat it like jerky, or how does, like, what do you do with it?
5: Maybe like duck.
6: He had it almost like cubed up, like little steak bites type of thing.
5: Goose cubes.
7: Well, goose bites.
6: Yeah.
5: You just pop them in your mouth?
6: Yeah, chunks, yep, little bite-sized chunks. Yeah, that was pretty good.
7: I don't know. If someone was like, hey, we want this chunk of goose, I'd be like, meh.
5: You wouldn't try it?
7: I'd try it, okay. But a goose chunk just doesn't sound appetizing. All right, Bobby, your question today, because it's National Goose Day, is to name five types of edible birds. And your time starts now.
6: Chicken, turkey, goose, dove. Cornish hens.
7: Yeah, and that's what I was looking for. I was
5: really?
7: Looking for Cornish hens.
5: I was looking for duck. I said duck, too.
6: Awesome.
5: Yeah. Bobby, you're a winner. Congratulations.
6: Hey, fantastic.
7: Hey, all right.
5: We'll set you up with those tickets. Play again tomorrow at the same time. We're going to go back to how do you handle spam calls. A lot of texts, a lot of people weighing in. More people that love to answer them and mess with the person on the other end than I would have realized.
7: It's insane to me.
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0: to them from time to time, and I got a guy that was talking about solar panels and all that kind of fun stuff.
1: Yeah.
0: And I'm kind of interested in that.
2: Yeah.
0: So I probably had him on the line for like 10, 15 minutes. And the funny part about it was I was on a trip home, and I got to the toll booth on the Indiana Tollway.
1: Yeah.
0: And in the middle of the conversation, this guy was driving like an idiot. So I start cussing at this other driver, forgetting that I had this guy on the line. So then I'm like, oh, wait a minute, sorry. There's a guy that's driving like an idiot. And I got right back to our conversation. So, that was kind of a funny conversation with a spam call.
1: Sam, what makes you answer them?
0: Well, I was on a long trip. I was visiting some friends out east, and I had nothing better to do.
1: So you were bored.
0: What the heck? Let's see what this guy has to say.
1: Okay. Have you ever answered a call, though, when you've just been, say, at home and not on a long road trip?
0: Yes. There was one that I got all the time. It was supposedly from the IRS, you know, that $9,000 free grant.
1: Sure.
0: And so I said, sure, I'm interested in this. And I said, how do I get this? Oh, well, just give us your banking information. And I'm like, come on. Are you going to give me your banking information?
2: Oh, yeah, that's clearly a scam on top of that.
0: So, right. And then they said, well, we could send you a Visa gift card. So I'm like, okay, now we're talking. Well, I'm still waiting for my Visa gift card.
1: Sure.
0: But it was worth it.
1: All right, Sam, thanks.
2: Appreciate the call. You know, I'm impressed by the commitment people have to mess with these people, because you wouldn't take 15 minutes of your day to
1: absolutely
2: mess
1: not
2: with them, right?
1: I find it exhausting declining the call. I'm like, yeah,
2: right. Just pull your attention
1: all
2: away.
1: All I have to do is swipe and it goes away, and I don't want to do that.
2: Pulling attention away to having to look at it and then hit the go to voicemail or whatever
1: the
2: case is.
1: Absolutely not.
2: Some texters might have a tip for you, Mandy, how to deal with that, maybe not have that interrupt your day. There's some great texts too, which we haven't gotten to yet, so we'll do that next. It's 102.9 The Hog.

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1: Reluctantly crouched at the starting line. Engines pumping and thumping in time. The green light flashes, the flags go up, churning and burning.

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1: We're talking about spam calls. We all get a lot of them. How do you handle them? Do you answer them? Some texts coming through. The Better Business Bureau text line at 414-799-1029. A DoorDash Ryan, another saying, Mandy, you can go to settings on your phone, turn off the ringer for calls not in your contacts, but your contacts will still ring, but spam calls wouldn't ring.
2: Okay, and I did go into that, but then what about, you know, when the pharmacy calls or when
1: Your
2: somebody
1: doctor calls
2: that's outside of my contacts because I didn't save it? Do I save all of them and then block it? I thought about that.

0: I was this close to doing it. And then I thought, oh, what if I have to go pick up a package? Or I don't know.
1: Yeah, I understand. You know, something understand like that. Robert, I can't say this text. Okay, I have to eliminate some parts
0: of
1: this.
0: Well, you have to say it. You brought it up. That's the worst when someone's like, oh, I can't say it. Never mind. You have to.
1: I can't
0: to.
1: Say There's parts of this I can't
0: okay,
1: say.
0: Okay, well,
1: tell you
0: edit
1: off
0: it for radio.
1: Robert says his phone filters out spam calls, but prior to that, he said, I would answer and say, thanks for calling Pete's Pizzeria, and can't say that, where yesterday's loss is today's sauce. How many I take your order, and didn't get me spam calls after that.
0: Wow. Okay, I'm going to write that down.
1: Okay. Mike texts in and says, I love taking spam calls, wasting their time as much as possible. I think like other callers, sorry to keep them on as long as possible. Friends and wife would LMAO their ass off, right?
0: Sure.
1: Goes on pretty long before the caller figures out. It almost ends with saying UMFer or F your mother. So
0: yeah, which is rude for them to get upset because they're the one that started this. Had they not called you, they wouldn't be in that position.
1: And then St. Louis Bob texts in, says, I answered one spam call and said to the lady, I said, hey, you sound really hot. And she hung up right away and never called back from that.
0: Okay. So
1: there are some tips for you.
0: Creepily compliment them and then they'll go away.
1: Creep them out and maybe they'll go. Maybe they're done. Born and Mandy show. 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

0: afternoon update.
1: Well, as early as this evening, we could start seeing a lot of rain. How long will that rain last through Thursday, with tomorrow and Thursday, the rain being so much it could impact your plans, saying that some neighborhoods could get 2 to 3 inches of rain over the next couple of days. So just know that that is a thing through Thursday.
2: Next.
3: I don't know when the last time this has happened. This is a pure indictment on the Packers' early season struggles. They've been unflexed out of a primetime slot against the Bears, the NFL's oldest rivalry.
1: Right.
3: Packers as a national global brand, their kickoff has been moved earlier to noon on week 5, which is Sunday the 11th, I believe, of October. It was supposed to be the 3:25 Fox primetime game that you get. Back to noon.
1: That's so weird.
3: For that. And maybe it has something to do. I know the Bears are going to have one of their backup QBs probably playing that one. And the Packers have been really awful to watch. Maybe they're better this Sunday against Tampa. We don't know. But that's unflexed. I'm still surprised at that. Even all that being said, I'm surprised they make that call this early in the season for that. I understand if it's down, it's December, and they suck and they unflex it. I can get that. But it feels a little bit too early to call.
1: How many times have there been 3:25 games that have been terrible? Quite a few.
3: All the time, right?
1: Bears-Packers is an ancient rivalry.
3: Yes, it is.
1: I'm just saying. I mean,
3: for me,
1: the 3:25 time slot.
3: I'd rather watch noon games anyway. So I love that it's noon. Give me
1: but
3: noon games
1: so
3: all year.
1: There's so much going on at noon.
3: What, you mean in football or just life?
1: Yes. Also, yes.
3: But I like it.
1: Both things.
3: I like you wake up, you kind of just get ready and like, oh, noon, it's kickoff. Let's go, let's watch. And then if I feel like watching more games, I can, or go do something else.
1: Yeah, but then with a 3:25 kick, I feel like I'm sober for more of the day.
3: Well, drink earlier, Mandy. You'll have to for that one. Packers-Bears noon
2: next
3: on October 11th. Well, we've been telling you for the last week and a half, pull out your pumpkins because it is the

0: afternoons with Borna and Mandy on 102.9 The Hog.
1: We've been saying it for a week, week and a half. Pull out those pumpkins. It's Halloween season. What else is happening in town, Mandy?
2: Well, this is cool. Davidson Park, they have been doing more and more events for their community. And on Saturday, August 10th, they will have the second annual pumpkin party. So that is free for families. And you can get in on tons of activities, including pumpkin decorating. There's fall train rides, crafts, trick-or-treating, family photos. So that'll be adorable. And then the Halloween Village by the Baird Center will be returning for the second season. You've got interactive figures. You've got a 12-foot walk-through ghost arch and a brand-new pumpkin
1: ghost
2: hut.
1: Ghost arch, okay.
2: Right. You've also got a 14-foot spider, oversized picture frames, corn stalks, tree lighting, yes, a Halloween tree lighting, and more. So that will kick off on October 1st, and then we'll run through the month. And there's different days where they've got special activities. So no shortage of pulling out your pumpkins when it comes to the season. We said that. We said pull out your pumpkins, get ready, and more pumpkins being pulled.
1: I don't know if my neighbors listen to the show or even know. I'm not saying they even know who I am or who that I live next to them.
2: Yes.
1: But walking out of my building this morning, you know, I was walking to a hallway.
2: Yes.
1: And my closest neighbors all pulled out their pumpkins by their floor mats.
2: They did it.
1: And I wonder if their balconies are full of pumpkins too. I can't see, you know, how they, because they face the opposite side of the building. But the hallway, they pulled out the pumpkins in my hallway specifically.
2: Yeah.
1: So maybe they do listen, or maybe they got word of mouth. We're saying pull out those pumpkins.
2: Hey, Borna's neighbor.

0: First, thanks for listening and pulling out those pumpkins.
1: I do love seeing pumpkins everywhere for Halloween. So
0: I enjoy the fall pumpkins as well.
1: All right. Next, RIP to America's favorite high school principal.
0: Yeah.
1: It is 102.9 The Hog.
2: 102.9 The Hog and Ewald Automotive salute the troops.
3: Hi, this is Dan Buttry, combat veteran of the Iraq War. Wauwatosa native and co-founder of Mission Barbecue, Bill Krause, opened their first restaurant on September 11, 2011, to mark the 10-year anniversary of 9/11. They did it to honor our nation's first responders and military as a way to help charitable organizations that focus on supporting this community. Mission Barbecue has donated over $47 million to these causes since 2011. Sadly, in September 2025, the Krause family would lose their son, Andrew, killed during an Army flight training exercise with the 160th Special Operations Regiment. This September, we remember all who were lost on 9/11 and in the line of duty ever since.
2: Ewald Automotive and 102.9 The Hog remain committed to serving Southeastern.
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0: So I sat into get an alert during Monday Night Football last night that the great Dennis Haskins, Richard Belding, Principal Belding of Saved by the Bell, had passed away at the age of, I think, 75, I believe, which is sad to see. I mean, America's favorite principal. If you're of age, of our, like our age, Mandy, I mean, wasn't every Saturday morning Saved by the Bell time? Every
1: Absolutely.
0: Saturday. I've seen every, I don't think there's an episode I haven't seen of Saved by the Bell.
1: And I've also seen every iteration of Saved by the Bell, no matter how crappy it is.
0: And he played that character for decades, right?
1: He was a principal forever. Yeah. Forever the principal.
0: They had a new class, and him and Screech were back, the two that we've lost out of that cast.
1: Mm-hmm.
0: So sad to see. I thought it was great, and I just watched this the other week. It came up because I went down a rabbit hole then last. They stayed up way too late with the Zach Morris's Trash series, if you've seen that, which are fantastically done. But then I came across a number of years ago, Jimmy Fallon did a bit with, he was at Bayside High School. I don't know if you've seen that, and he had basically the whole cast come down.
1: Yes, I've seen that one.
0: Mr. Belding was in that too.
1: Yep.
0: So, so certainly sad to see because he was the principal you wanted because he was, pals with the students, but drop the hammer when needed. That's what you want, right?
1: Sure. And like you said, if you grew up in a certain age where you watched it on Saturday morning, it was like you knew him, right? Like,
0: right.
1: I got a lot of texts from people last night.
0: Yeah.
1: They're like, oh no, Mr. Belding.
0: Yeah.
1: Like, I don't know Dennis Haskins, but we grew up with Mr. Belding and Saved by the Bell, so it still feels like, oh no, you know?
0: Was he ever in anything else? I'm sure he was.
1: Yes, he did have like guest spots in certain shows, but that's how people know him.
0: Yeah,
1: people know
0: course.
1: Him forever and ever as Richard Belding.
0: So RIP to
1: Man.
0: America's principal, Richard Belding, Dennis Haskins.

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1: Friday, we'd love to see you as the Football Friday Sports Stop hits Magoo's on the Mound.
2: Yep.
1: One of our favorite spots in town. Of course, they run shuttles to all your playoff baseball games. It's right here. It's a quick ride. They got a great route. Get you there and around and get you out of there fast and get you back to back to the bar. So we'll give you a chance to win tickets to see Rise Against. You can stop out, hang out. There'll be no baseball on, but certainly we're going to be talking playoffs as we'll know who the team is playing, who the Brewers are playing.
2: And perhaps
1: by
2: a time.
1: Yeah, and a time. I'm sure the time will be out there, so we can talk all about that. And Magoo's on the Mound. They're also doing Cream City Cravings this Friday, 8 in the morning. $25 will get you $50 to spend there.
2: Okay, and is that print on demand?
1: Like I believe
2: so. Go to Cream City Cravings, buy it, then join us.
1: Yes, exactly.
2: I like that.
1: Exactly.
2: I like that for you.
1: The food's great. The chicken tender basket, that's what I like there.
2: Chicken tendies are on par.
1: So love to hang out with Goose. Love to see you there this Friday. You got a lot of baseball on tonight. I know the Braves won earlier. They go up on the Phillies. Yankees, Red Sox about to first pitch at 7. And then if you want to scout the Brewers' next opponent, is it the Padres or the Cubs? 9 o'clock tonight. I love late night sports, Mandy. I'm not going to make it through the whole game, but I'll have it on.
2: It's a very late start.
1: And I'll get through probably half of that and doze off and then see who wins in the morning. So you'll have one of those teams will be a step closer to getting eliminated by the Brewers in the first round.
2: Good.
1: That's all we got. So we'll turn it over to Lana next. Talk to you tomorrow at 3. What's on the show, Mandy?
2: Well, tomorrow we will have another opportunity for you to play Cannot or Not for Slipknot tickets. We will also play 5 at 5. Blackstone Cherry acoustic tickets are part of that, which I have to tell you, I love some Blackstone Cherry.
1: Same.
2: So I'm excited that they're coming back to the rave. And we'll get into a conversation about how gross are you? Do you eat in your bed?
1: All on the show tomorrow. We'll be here for it. It's The Hog.
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Hopefully you got a chance to enjoy the last 2 days, get some of that vitamin D from the sun. Looks like rain in the forecast for the next 2 days. Good evening, it's Lana, motionless in white, coming to